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1: Treatment. The loss was sudden and unexpected, but blessed by the fact that Sam remained cancer-free. The New Zealand actor announced in April he beat cancer after undergoing treatment for stage 3 lymphoma.
2: Fox's Monica DeLuca. I'm Lisa Lucera. 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
6: We'll continue with a clear sky for the rest of the night here in central Illinois. Look for overnight lows to drop down to 67. Here comes the heat and humidity once again. A lot of sunshine, highs near 90 on Tuesday. We'll have a clear sky down to 70 Tuesday night, sunny 90 on Wednesday. Low 70s under a clear sky Wednesday night, sunny back to 90 again on Thursday. I'm meteorologist JC Faltz. Have a great night.
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8: A giant of the United States Senate, Lindsey Graham, shockingly dies at age 71. 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
9: Pretty shocking, America waking up to the pretty stunning news that U.S. Senator Lindsey Graham has died at the age of 71. That was Sunday morning, of course. Saturday night, he was evidently calling President Trump to give him a report over his visit, his recent visit to Ukraine. We've invited Joey Hudson from South Carolina to join us to talk a little bit about Senator Graham's legacy, the impact he has had on the country. This is a guy who has been around a long time, not just Joey, but Senator Lindsey Graham. Joey knew him well. I knew him fairly well. He was a friend of the show. And Joey joins us today from the studios of 98.9 WORD in the upstate of South Carolina. Needless to say, Joey, this was completely unexpected, a shock. Washington and the country woke up to this stunning news that that Lindsey Graham passed away. Okay, we'll hopefully get Joey here in just a moment and try to pull him up a little bit and figure out, get the right buttons here pushed and see if we can get Joey to join us here from South Carolina. Joey, are you with us? Okay. All right. Joey, can you get, maybe Joey can't hear us and we can hear him. Joey, you got us? All right. Joey, you with us? All right, so hang in there. We'll get our act together technically. We also want to welcome Congresswoman Sherry Biggs to the show as well, so she's going to join us. And I'm really interested in talking to Kevin Bishop, guy that I've known for years, longtime staffer, real loyal staff member to Senator Lindsey Graham. He's a political analyst now, but Kevin Bishop knew Senator Graham as probably as well as anybody. So again, we'll get some of the technical stuff figured out, and then join everybody for this special coverage, this special edition of the Mike Gallagher Show, the shocking passing of Senator Lindsey Graham, front and center here in the Relief Factor studios. A lot more coming up. Don't go away.

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6: In the War of 1812, our nation fought and won America's religious freedom. 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
1: Upward debate about what the next move was or who would replace him. We were just focused on celebrating his life and his service to South Carolina. You know, I know we talk a lot about politics and people may have disagreed with him, but one thing you can't deny is his contribution, not only to South Carolina, but to this nation. But he devoted his entire life to public service, putting others before himself. And that's the one thing that I made sure of yesterday. That was the only message that came out of our office.
2: Congresswoman, it seems to me that that his life story is such a compelling one, and a lot of people don't know the rough origins. You know, this guy's—he was raised in a bar, right? I mean, I guess his family. I mean, they owned a bar or a tavern, and he joked about, you know, being a kid at the end of the bar helping to clean up. And then his parents died when he and his sister were really young. He adopted her and raised her, essentially, I guess. So, you know, as his beloved sister always said, he was kind of a dad and a brother and a parent figure, all sort of rolled into one. A lot of people don't know that aspect of Lindsey Graham's life.
1: That's true. And I think it is the American story, the American dream. You know, he had to work extremely hard against a lot of unfortunate circumstances to get where he was. And I know he and his sister have a very close relationship, and I can't imagine the loss. And that has been in my prayer that feel peace and comfort during this difficult time. But you can't help but admire him for what he overcame, and I have a lot of respect for Senator Graham for that.
2: We're talking to Congresswoman Sherry Biggs, who represents South Carolina's 3rd congressional district. That, of course, was the district that Lindsey Graham was in before he became a U.S. senator. Congresswoman, this is I don't want to put you on the spot here, but it has been revealed that Lindsey Graham had a net worth of about $1.5 million. Again, none of my business about you and your husband's finances, but it does seem you're certainly aware of the controversy that a lot of us recognize, that somebody goes in and serves in the House or the Senate, and after 10 or 20 years, they leave multi-millionaires. And it makes people very cynical, makes people very suspicious of how that all works. But here's Lindsey Graham, as I understand it, kind of a modest home in Central and sort of a modest townhouse in Washington, D.C., and a net worth of only about this guy's been in politics for years and years. That's a pretty revealing thing, isn't it, about the way he lived his life?
1: I would absolutely agree with you, and I think just another reason to show that he was in his position for the right reason. He simply wanted to serve his great state of South Carolina.
2: Amen. That's what he lived for. And President Trump has sort of joked about that over the weekend, that you could tell President Trump is crushed. I mean, they became really dear friends. And a lot of people find that astounding, considering the way their relationship started, because they were campaign rivals. Trump literally gave out Lindsey's personal cell phone number. And then here at the President Trump acknowledged what fast friends they became, which kind of gives me hope for the political battles that we're all in. I mean, that's the way it used to be. Tip O'Neill and Ronald Reagan would fight like cats and dogs, and then, you know, they'd go have a beer at night after the day was over. Maybe the Donald Trump-Lindsey Graham relationship is sort of emblematic of that.
1: I think it's great, and I think they both have unique personalities, and they were able to work through their differences. And another characteristic I think I would define both of them as having is just an upfront and forward. They didn't mind saying the hard things, and they just called it like they saw it and were able to develop that friendship. And I would say that it's very unique,
2: to say the least. Congresswoman Sherry Biggs, we appreciate you joining us today on the Mike Gallagher Show. We're sorry for your loss. Keep fighting the good fight, Congresswoman.
1: Thank you so much for having me.
2: You bet. Fox News Channel.

0: Brett Baer eulogized Senator Lindsey Graham over the weekend. Lots of course, media coverage nonstop. Here was the way Brett remembered Senator Graham as quite simply a lion in the Senate.
1: You know, Lindsey Graham was a lion in the Senate, of the old version of big Senate lions. If it was an issue that mattered, Lindsey Graham somehow was in the middle of it. Now, especially as Chad mentioned, when it came to foreign policy. But he was also a guy who tried to find deals. You know, he was a frequent guest on my segment, Common Ground. And in fact, I moderated a debate between Bernie Sanders and Lindsey Graham at the Ted Kennedy Center a ways back. He was always trying to work across the aisle, but then he could really lambast the left for things he felt were out of order. I mean, probably the most famous was when the Brett Kavanaugh hearings, and he's on judiciary in a very heated Q&A. But he was obviously a close friend of President Trump. He was a guy who really felt passionate about foreign policy, Iran specifically, Ukraine, and the fact that he was just there yesterday meeting with President Zelensky, and as Chad mentioned, felt pretty optimistic.
0: Yeah, just coming back from that trip. In fact, it was reported by Axios that he told somebody in his circle, one of his staffers, I believe, that he wasn't feeling very well, and the staffer urged him to go to the doctor, and he supposedly responded, "I'll go after my Sunday morning appearance on Meet the Press." And he supposedly said to the staffer, "I can't die now. We got too much to do. Got a lot of work to finish with Ukraine and Russia and the Save America Act." And what about the Save America Act? Is this tragically the catalyst that could propel the Save America Act into finally getting passed? We'll tackle that as well. Portions of our show sponsored, speaking of South Carolina, spent a lot of time in South Carolina in the offices of Dr. Ashley Lucas. PhD weight loss was a game changer for me. It changed everything in my world. And now, look, more than ever, I mean, I've seen a lot of comments on social media about the need that everybody should have to take care of themselves, lose that weight, get rid of those unwanted pounds, go to the doctor, make sure you get a checkup, make sure you're on top of everything. 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

0: Gallagher.
1: Seems like everybody's been talking about how painful Lindsey Graham's loss is for his staff, because he was extremely loyal to his staff, and his staff was loyal to him. And I kept thinking of Kevin Bishop, who I've known for years, was a long time, I think probably chief of staff as the unofficial title. He's now, he manages a communications firm, Bishop Strategy, works with C-suite executives and companies. And I saw Kevin yesterday on TV, and I thought, gosh, he's going through a lot right now and it's painful, but I did want to reach out to him and see if he could join us here on the Mike Gallagher Show. So it's an honor to have longtime staffer for Senator Lindsey Graham, Kevin Bishop, join us here on the Mike Gallagher Show. Kevin, first of all, first and foremost, I'm so very sorry for your loss. I know how tough this has to be for all of you. And this seemingly came out of nowhere, didn't it?
2: Yeah, Mike, it absolutely did. I was worked with Lindsey for 27 years, Mike. I think one of the great, maybe untold stories about Lindsey was the number of people who were around Lindsey for decades. There are several people in the office who were with Lindsey for 30, 32, 34 years. I was there for 27. I was one of the top, but certainly not the top. And we used to joke, Mike, one of the great, you know, if you've only been in the office for 10 years, you're still sort of that sort of, you're still sort of learning the ropes a little bit. You know, that 10-year mark would sort of, you were basically learning about Lindsey by then. And Lindsey was just a guy who was really unusual in politics, and that he inspired you, and he had a great sense of loyalty to his people. And he appreciated everything you did, and he was a guy who, he actually was a great, you know, some members don't like it if you challenge him a little bit. Lindsey wanted to be challenged because he knew it actually came from a place of love, that I was not going to tell Lindsey or suggest anything to him that somebody else was not going to eventually ask him. So it better be coming from someone who's looking out for you. And Lindsey just had a great sense that he had a magnetic personality. People were drawn to him. And Team Graham is what the office and the campaign and everybody associated with it. We call ourselves, and we have lost a patriarch, and we've lost a real guiding light in our lives.
1: When I worked locally at WORD, which was then WFBC in the upstate, one of my first trips to Washington, D.C. In an official capacity was to go visit Senator Graham in his office. And he was welcoming and gracious and gave me a tour, and we sat down for a few hours. And one of the things that struck me and that I'll never forget is that he told me, Mike, I didn't get elected to come to Washington to say no to everything just because the Democrats presented it. Sometimes the Democrats are in control. They've got more votes. And sometimes you have to say yes. Sometimes you can't say no to everything. It seems to me that certainly defined his legacy and his career. He did have a willingness to reach across the aisle. I saw this heartfelt post from Cory Booker. Now, I disagree with Cory Booker on everything, but yet Senator Booker has a deep appreciation for the relationship that they had in the U.S. Senate. But yet that's what got Senator Graham a lot of criticism, didn't it? Because a day would never go by, I'd mention Lindsey Graham on the show or interview him, and I'd get a bunch of people texting the show. Oh, he's a rhino and he's this or that. I mean, he just followed his heart. And frankly, it's a trait that's kind of rare these days in Washington, D.C.
2: Oh, my God, you hit it right on the head. I can tell you, Lindsey Graham, when he ran and was elected to the U.S. Senate, I was with him in the House too, but when he ran in 2002, he said, I'm going to the U.S. Senate to do big things. And he didn't say, I wanted to go up there and see how long I could be there. I don't want a buildings named after me. I'm going there to do big things. And that's the way he viewed it. Lindsey viewed it maybe in this role of a senator and something we don't see as much today, and that he was going to work across the aisle when he could. And there was times when he would just say, no, can't get there. Sorry, maybe there's something else we can work on. But he, I think that's why you've seen everybody from President Trump to his Republican colleagues to his Democratic colleagues. I think there was a real affection for Lindsey because he was Mike, the thing you know too, Lindsey's a guy who didn't take himself too seriously. He right. didn't have a big entourage. He didn't, you know, this is a guy who would show up at an event. Lindsey didn't have security for many years around him. So this is a guy that'd come rolling up in his car and just be Lindsey and a staffer. And I mean, you know, and that's just the way he rolled. And I told people, Lindsey's the kind of guy, he can meet with the president, he can talk to a president, a prime minister, a king or queen, or he's just as comfortable talking to the guy at Chick-fil-A. I mean, that's either one. So that's just the type of guy he was.
1: And yet, in despite that lack of pretentiousness, let's face it, he was targeted. Iran put a target on his back. I don't think Russia was particularly fond of Lindsey Graham. And inevitably, Kevin, and I hate to put this to you, but I wonder if it's crossed your mind, because again, he was busy and active until the very end. A lot of people had a lot of speculation about what could have gone bad, could have gone wrong, a nefarious, agent that may have been given to him. Did that cross your mind at all, or did you just suspect he died, exactly as it's been reported, by an aortic tear basically in one of his heart muscles? What did you think? Did that cross your mind?
2: Well, I think there's two separate issues there. Number one is Lindsey, in the last few months, last year, Lindsey had tremendous security around him. You're absolutely right. This is the first time he was a target by lots of people and foreign actors. And frankly, there's some crazy people here in the country too. So you never know nowadays. But when I heard the news about Lindsey, I think my initial thing, and I still think it is, Lindsey's dad died of a heart attack at age 69. And I sort of know that runs in his family and it went from there. I think we will get an answer to that. We want to make sure, but I think my initial thoughts and many others who love Lindsey were just, that his dad had died very similar, somewhat similar circumstances.
1: So. Sure. But I mean, there were some jokes about the fact that he wasn't exactly known to spend a lot of time at the gym. You know, he wasn't particularly somebody who went overboard in taking care of himself. I mean, some people said he was overweight. He never struck me as looking like he was particularly overweight. But an aortic tear like that's the same thing that took actor John Ritter. Remember years ago, the guy from the sitcom? Yep, he had the same thing happen apparently to him, and they misdiagnosed it. But it was a tear in the aorta that was brought on by a heart problem that Senator Graham was inevitably unaware of.
2: Yeah. Well, Lindsey, I mean, he was not a guy, just so everybody knows, Lindsey was not a guy. He was a guy who he worked. That was a love of his. I mean, he was the guy who stayed on the phone 24/7, 365 days out of the year. And he's a guy who loved to play golf. And sometimes he was even able to marry the two together, playing golf with President Trump and playing golf with his friends and colleagues. So, but he wasn't a guy who was, he wasn't going to run to the doctor every couple hours or a couple of days. And he was committed to his job and committed to his family, his sister, Darlene, who's it's a loss for all of us. And I know his sister as well, too. It's just been crushing.
1: Well, I know personally how much he loved and admired and appreciated you, Kevin, and all the years of service you gave him. I know you feel the same about him. I know how hard this is right now, and I hope you know that all of us are praying for you and for everybody who lost a mentor, a friend, and as Brett Baer called it, a lion of the U.S. Senate. Kevin Bishop, longtime staffer to Senator Graham, thank you for joining us very much here on the Mike Gallagher Show. All the best. God bless.
2: Thank you, Mike.
1: You bet. Kevin Bishop joining us here on the show. This is a good time to remind you about the power of prayer. We've partnered with freedom250.org. 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You just don't know. And prayer means so much to so many of us. 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The fiery, impassioned defense of Brett Kavanaugh. That came from Senator Graham, and we got to relive that moment because that was a glorious moment. You want to see and hear a statesman in action? We'll take that trip down memory lane. And feel free to join us as well, 800-655-MIKE, as we reminisce and talk a little bit about the life, the legacy, the impact of Senator Lindsey Graham and where we go from here. Stick around. More of our special episode coming up.

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1: Gosh, I just saw some wonderful news. A wonderful lady named Margaret gave us a $2,500 donation. She's in Pennsylvania for our Food for the Poor campaign. 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We're behind a little bit. We're a little slow. 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We got a little bit of a late start as well. So we need your help more than ever. Earthquake ravaged Venezuela. So many people living in the streets. 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And Food for the Poor, which is a beautiful Christian ministry, is rushing emergency supplies, medical supplies, meals, kits, hygiene kits. 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Thank you, thank you, thank you. 10 minutes before the hour, how about Lindsey Graham on fire during the confirmation hearing of Brett Kavanaugh? This perhaps is going to be regarded as Lindsey Graham's finest moment. Whatever you thought of him, and there were plenty of people who criticized him on the right and the left, he became, of course, a staunch ally and supporter of the Trump agenda. His apparent, one of his last wishes was conveyed to President Trump to get the Save America Act passed. And a lot of people are talking about maybe naming it the Lindsey Graham Save America Act. But here he was on fire defending Justice Brett Kavanaugh as they attempted to smear him and take him down and block his Supreme Court nomination. This will never be forgotten.
2: Are you aware that at 9:23 on the night of July the 9th, the day you were nominated to the Supreme Court by President Trump, Senator Schumer said, 23 minutes after your nomination, I will oppose Judge Kavanaugh's nomination with everything I have. I have a bipartisan, and I hope a bipartisan majority will do the same. The stakes are simply too high for anything less. Well, if you weren't aware of it, you are now. Did you meet with Senator Dianne Feinstein on August 20th?
3: I did meet with Senator Feinstein.
2: Did you know that her staff had already recommended a lawyer to Dr. Ford?
3: I did not know that.
2: Did you know that her and her staff had this allegations for over 20 days?
3: I did not know that at the time.
2: If you wanted an FBI investigation, you could have come to us. What you want to do is destroy this guy's life, hold this seat open, and hope you win in 2020. You said that, not me. You've got nothing to apologize for. When you see Sotomayor and Kagan, tell them that Lindsey said, oh, because I voted for them. I would never do to them what you've done to this guy. This is the most unethical sham since I've been in politics. And if you really wanted to know the truth, you sure as hell wouldn't have done what you've done to this guy. Are you a gang rapist?
3: No.
2: I cannot imagine what you and your family have gone through. Boy, y'all want power. God, I hope you never get it. I hope the American people can see through this sham, that you knew about it and you held it. You had no intention of protecting Dr. Ford. None. She's as much of a victim as you are. God, I hate to say it because these have been my friends. But let me tell you, when it comes to this, you're looking for a fair process. You came to the wrong town at the wrong time, my friend.
1: Wow, Senator Lindsey Graham really on fire, and that's something for which he will be long remembered over the years to come. History will always remember that moment. And, of course, many believe and would argue that because of Lindsey Graham, Brett Kavanaugh is on the United States Supreme Court. Incidentally, there's some breaking news. President Trump has apparently, the way this works, and we're going to get into the X's and O's a little bit about this with South Carolina Republican Chair Drew McKissick, who's going to join us, because now comes the question of how do you put a successor in place for Senator Graham? And the way this is going to work, Governor Henry McMaster will announce an interim successor who will serve in that U.S. Senate seat until January the 3rd. Governor McMaster is holding a press conference today at 4 p.m. Eastern, so the wait won't be long. We'll find out soon enough that who Governor McMaster is going to appoint. And then it becomes a question of, does he appoint a placeholder, somebody who's not going to vie for the job permanently and run in the general on November the 3rd, but somebody who could just hold the seat temporarily and give other South Carolina Republicans a chance to vie and campaign for the seat? Well, apparently President Trump is recommending to Governor McMaster that he appoint Lindsey's sister, Darlene, who he raised from childhood, who he loved dearly, and probably is not interested in the job full time. But it would be, according to President Trump, a great legacy to Lindsey Graham for Governor McMaster to appoint Darlene, because Lindsey loved her very much. It would be a great tribute to him. What do you think of that? 800, is that a good move? I mean, it may be. I don't know. 800-655-MIKE. That would be, of course, that would check the box, I guess, of the temporary placeholder rather than somebody who might want the job, you know, permanently. 800-655-MIKE. 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Well, let's dive into what happens next, because whether it's going to be Lindsey Graham's sister, whether it's going to be one of the other Republican contenders, how does the system work? Nobody knows South Carolina better than Drew McKissick, the state chairman of the South Carolina Republican Party. He's going to join us coming up on this special edition of the Mike Gallagher Show. 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
11: Another round. I'm Lee Silicera, Fox News. Renewed U.S. airstrikes against Iran are not easing up.
12: President Trump informed Congress last week that new military action against Iran has commenced following a brief ceasefire.
13: And we're hitting them very hard, and it'll continue, and we'll see what happens, but we're knocking out all of their offensive capability.
12: President is also reimposing a naval blockade on Iran's ports. Still, he tells me a deal to end the conflict is possible.
13: Yeah, I do.
12: President Trump says the U.S. will take over the critical Strait of Hormuz and be compensated by countries relying on the narrow waterway.
11: Fox's Jared Halpern at the White House. The U.S. military says the number of dead in the Iran conflict has risen to 14 with the death of a Navy pilot in a helicopter crash earlier this month. The number of wounded now at 414. The Navy initially described the July 1st chopper crash in the Arabian Sea as an emergency landing. The Department of Homeland Security facing intense scrutiny after a man was shot and killed in Maine this morning.
14: Maine Independent Senator Angus King said he was told by Secretary of Homeland Security Mark Wayne Mullen the motorist shot and killed by an ICE agent was not the subject of a federal warrant being executed. The man killed is said to be a Colombian native who moved his car during a confrontation with agents that was deemed provocative.
11: Fox's Colonel Scott. Senator King says he was told the man was ordered to leave the U.S., but at least two advocacy groups say he was legally allowed to work in the U.S. President Trump has reduced the size of two national monuments in Utah. Bear's Ears and Grand Staircase Escalante National Monuments have ancient cliff dwellings and scenic dwellings, as well as coal and uranium deposits that state officials want made available for development. 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
11: Trump administration vows to dismantle the International Criminal Court.
17: Secretary of State Marco Rubio says the International Criminal Court is waging a war against the U.S.
18: Not with bullets or missiles, but with statutes, compacts, and the force of so-called international law.
17: Announcing a campaign to disable the ICC's ability to operate, which includes travel bans and increased sanctions.
18: This administration will not sit by as the ICC and its allies seek to threaten our people. If they believe they can deprive us of our sovereignty, we will teach them the full meaning of American resolve.
17: The Trump administration has pushed back against the ICC trying to investigate the conduct of U.S. soldiers in Afghanistan and Israel's actions against Palestinians. Kristen Goodwin, Fox News.
11: A wealthy Southern California community is searching for answers after an alarming number of rare cancer cases strike children living there.
19: In Orange County's Ladera Ranch, at least six children are diagnosed with Ewing sarcoma, a rare disease that affects about 200 children nationwide each year. Families say the volume of chemicals being sprayed across the community has become impossible to ignore. They say their own investigation shows a connection involving the rampant use of pesticides. Researchers previously explored possible associations between pesticide exposure and certain childhood cancers, including Ewing sarcoma. But no direct causal relationship has been confirmed. Roxanne Evans, Fox News.
11: Health officials in Michigan say there are now more than 2,600 cases linked to an outbreak of Cyclospora, an intestinal infection that often occurs through contaminated food or water, an increase of more than 1,000 cases since the last update on Friday. I'm Lisa Lacera. This is Fox News.
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22: We'll continue with a clear sky for the rest of the night here in central Illinois. Look for overnight lows to drop down to 67. Here comes the heat and humidity once again. A lot of sunshine, highs near 90 on Tuesday. We'll have a clear sky down to 70 Tuesday night, sunny 90 on Wednesday. Low 70s under a clear sky Wednesday night, sunny back to 90 again on Thursday. I'm meteorologist JC Faltz. Have a great night.
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24: A giant of the United States Senate, Lindsey Graham, shockingly dies at age 71. 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
1: He's being hailed, of course, as a lion of the Senate, a guy who loved his job probably more than most. We're going to get into what happens next now that Senator Lindsey Graham has unexpectedly passed away at the age of 71. I'm joined by Joey Hudson. I wanted to bring Joey into the conversation because he knew Senator Graham quite well as a guy who knows all things South Carolina. Of course, my permanent guest host and early morning host on 98.9 WORD, Sunrise Carolina. Joey, this was a shocker. Nobody saw this coming, especially since apparently Senator Graham called President Trump just maybe an hour or two before he suffered what appears to be this aortic rupture, a tear in his aorta, and they could not revive him. This has been a real shocker for South Carolina and the country, huh?
0: Absolutely. South Carolina and the country has just lost a giant here. Lindsey Graham, you know, he just won his primary just a few weeks ago back in June, won it handily. There was a whole list of people running against him. Some thought maybe there was going to be a runoff, but no, Lindsey Graham was able to win that outright, headed to November. He's been serving the people of South Carolina his entire life, been in the U.S. Congress for decades, and has a lot of friends in the U.S. Senate, in the U.S. House. He's always able to bring things to South Carolina. Just for an example, just this past week, it was announced that the Greenville City bus station had received a federal grant to renovate it. It's decades old, and Senator Lindsey Graham was at the forefront bringing that money back to the upstate of South Carolina to help improve public transportation here. So Lindsey Graham is going to be greatly missed for sure.
1: Well, you and I spoke about what kind of folks, who could we talk to about not only his legacy, but frankly, what happens next. And sadly, that's got to be a pragmatic reality of the way this unfolds, to have this prominent senator pass away unexpectedly. And you said, hey, let's talk to Drew McKissick. Now, he's the state chairman of the South Carolina Republican Party. You've worked with him and you know him well. Very effective guy, right, Joey?
0: Absolutely. And Drew McKissick, nobody was expecting this. So, you know, party officials, they're kind of scurrying around over the weekend, you know, to think what next. At the same time, we're all respectful and want to honor Senator Graham, but our state statute has certain criteria for the next steps. And Drew McKissick has been working, since we learned the news yesterday on what those next steps are.
1: Well, let's dive in and welcome the state chairman of the South Carolina Republican Party, Drew McKissick, who joins us. Joey joining us as well here on the Mike Gallagher Show. Mr. Chairman, it's good to have you, although certainly under sad circumstances. We're sorry for your loss. I imagine you have been incredibly busy over these last 24 hours.
2: Well, you know, it's a shock, needless to say, as Joey pointed out. I mean, it's not how anybody expects to wake up on a Sunday morning. You know, myself, I got, woke up at 6:30 in the morning by the director of our state election commission. You know, I had missed all the texts and stuff from folks late in the night. I'd already

0: some sleep and wake up and, you know, this is what we're having to deal with. But I mean, obviously someone who had a great legacy, you know, of a service to the country, service to our state, service in the military, you know, at the state level, had been in the state house, the state senate, had served in Congress, and then gone on to, fill Strom Thurmond's shoes, you know, as our state's, senator in the seat there, where basically we've had two senators for over 75 years, I believe, which is an incredible achievement in and of itself. But someone who has obviously made such a difference on so many issues that, you know, Republicans care about. And it's a big hole to fill, no doubt.
1: Well, what happens next? Can you walk us through the process? I understand Governor McMaster will hold a press conference today at 4 o'clock. Evidently, President Trump is recommending, and I would think Trump's recommendation goes a long way, he's recommending that Senator Graham's beloved sister, Darlene, should be the placeholder through from now till January 3rd. Can you give us any insight on any of that?
0: Well, I mean, I've heard her name and a few others as well. I don't want to get ahead of anybody, but I think what you're looking at is a clear indication that the idea would be to appoint what amounts to a caretaker to, you know, take that spot, fill that seat, be a reliable Republican vote in a Senate, which, you know, is still fairly, is 53, you know, 47, but still is closer than you'd like it to be. And you don't want to be down a senator, unfortunately. I mean, that's just the business of the Senate does have to go on. Lindsey would be the first one say that. I think, you know, if that ends up being a choice, I mean, obviously makes perfect sense. There is his sister. And then that sort of clears the table for moving on to the primary process that Joey referenced earlier.
1: We're joined by Drew McKissick, the state chairman of the South Carolina Republican Party. Since and Joey, jump in anytime you feel like it with Drew. Certainly, you know him well, worked with him. And gosh, what a robust political cycle you're in right now, Drew. I mean, I guess you guys thought it was sort of was going to calm down and you know get you got through the whole primary. Now it starts all over. And to be sure, this August primary is going to be a special primary, right? Just for this seat.
0: Correct. I mean, so just backing up a little bit to begin with, we're dealing with an open race for governor, an open race for comptroller general, an open race for agriculture commissioner, two open congressional seats. And now we add on top of that an open U.S. Senate seat. So clearly an extremely important cycle, the most important in terms of open seats we've had in well over 20 years, to my knowledge, may go back further than that now when you add the Senate seat to the mix. But according to state law, a filing will open a week after tomorrow. So July the 21st, filing will open. It will close on the 28th. And then the primary will be 2 weeks after that. And then if necessary, there will be a runoff on August the 25th. So it's going to be a very busy August, no doubt about it.
2: And Drew, let's talk about the potential candidates. I mean, that is a quick turnaround. And basically, mm-hmm. you're looking at a two-week campaign for a U.S. Senate seat.
0: Well, that's what I would refer to as a firehouse primary. It's going to go very quick. Obviously, you could say the leverage would go to those who already have existing established relationships in the party, good fundraising apparatus, name ID, and so forth. That'll all come into play. And, you know, of course, you know, you have to imagine that the president has somebody in mind that, you know, he would like to see potentially fill that seat too. So we'll probably hear from him probably in a day or two after, you know, a potential caretaker has been appointed. And we'll have to go forward. I mean, that's the hand we're dealt right now.
2: Yeah.
1: Oh, I'm sorry, Joey. You know, we're getting a lot of text messages about Lindsey's sister. Do we happen to know what her political views are? Because right now the Save America Act is on the table and we're hoping and praying that it gets passed. It was certainly Senator Graham's wish.
0: Sure.
1: Do we know that his sister sort of mirrored him politically?
0: Well, I mean, I believe that you can reliably count on that. I don't believe they would be thinking about putting her name forward in a situation like this to fill such an important Senate seat, you know, for the next basically what amounts to 5 or 6 months if they couldn't count on that. So I would be confident in that.
2: And does it surprise you, Drew, that they're possibly going to appoint someone just as a placeholder rather than potentially finding what the what folks may think as the strongest candidate who would replace the senator temporarily but also be running for the seat?
0: No, that doesn't surprise me. I mean, look, this removes, separates the one from the other, which I think is the best thing to do. I mean, put somebody in there who can be a caretaker and remove that, remove the issue of quote unquote incumbency from the equation in a primary where our primary voters need to be able to make a choice and a decision. And there, at the end of the day, they have the final word. So they need the opportunity to weigh in on this. And I think, again, separating the two issues is the best thing to do.
1: Mr. Chairman, I know how busy you are right now, and we're so grateful you could take a few minutes out of your schedule to join us here on the Mike Gallagher
0: Sure.
1: Show. All the best. Again, we're very sorry for your loss.
0: Yeah.
1: God bless. Keep
0: Thank
1: fighting
0: you.
1: The good fight. Thanks, Drew. Drew McKissick
0: Thank
1: joining
0: you.
1: Us.
0: Take care.
1: You bet. You bet. 16 past the hour. Let's continue here. Joey's going to join us, stay with us for most of the hour. I want to dive into the reactions from all over the country, both good and bad, to the passing of Lindsey Graham. We'll get Joey's take, who knows South Carolina like the back of, we call him Mr. South Carolina around here. Our guest host, Joey Hudson, will continue. So stick around. A lot more coming up on this. And feel free to join us. What would you think? Maybe you're in South Carolina or anywhere in the country. Do you prefer that Governor McMaster appoint a placeholder? Or should it be somebody who could be a viable candidate for the Senate seat full time? How would you like to see it go? Join us here in the Relief Factor Studios, 800-655-MIKE, 800-655-6453. 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
1: Having our guest host, Joey Hudson, join us from the studios of WORD on this sad day and this certainly newsworthy day of the passing of Lindsey Graham gives me an opportunity to not have to quote him, but we can go right to the horse's mouth when it comes to one of our favorite topics, taking care of our dogs, the Rough Greens way. You know, dog food recalls happen more than you think, you know, and you can't really control what's in the bag, but you can control what you sprinkle on top of your dog's food to make their digestion better, to make them feel better, and to get them to stop itching. Joey, now you can, in a firsthand way, tell us the story of Jesse, your Cocker Spaniel, and the mad scratching in the middle of the night that you guys couldn't figure out how to fix.
2: Well, you know the story firsthand. I mean, our beloved Jesse was just having these horrible allergies, scratching all the time, would keep us awake all night. And you introduced us to Dr. Dennis Black and Rough Greens, and it has just solved the problem. You sprinkle some on his food. He loves it. I think he loves the food better with the Rough Greens on it. It's almost like now if we forget to sprinkle the Rough Greens on, he doesn't want to eat it. But it has solved the allergy issues and that scratching all night long. We can all sleep.
1: 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So great. Your dog will ask for it by name. Joey, the journey that Lindsey Graham and Donald Trump went on is remarkable when you consider how it started. In fact, you found a little montage of the ways that the late Senator Graham described Donald Trump, obviously before they became friends. Check this out.
3: And if Donald Trump carries the banner of my party, I think it taints conservatism for generations to come. I think his campaign is opportunistic, race-baiting, religious bigotry, xenophobia.
4: Says he cannot, in good conscience, support Donald Trump because I do not believe he is a reliable Republican conservative, nor has he displayed the judgment and temperament to serve as commander-in-chief.
3: If Trump is the standard bearer, it's about losing the heart and soul of the conservative movement. I don't think he's a reliable conservative Republican. This is a race to the bottom, and I think we just got a slightly faster car, and we're going to win the race to the bottom. I'm saying my party is completely screwed up.
1: I mean, now, Joey, I had somebody from the White House, actually, I spoke to late last night, confirm this, that Lindsey Graham and Donald Trump became best of friends. In fact, they played golf evidently every other week. They spent hours and hours together. Senator Graham, by President Trump's own admission, would call the president regularly. What a journey, huh?
2: Yeah, and amazing how that relationship evolved over the years. And you know, we all have our friends. We have people that we trust, that we rely on to tell us the truth. And, you know, quite often you hear people talking about, well, does Donald Trump listen to anyone? And I think he listened to Lindsey Graham. They may not always agree on things. He may not always do what Lindsey Graham suggested. But I really do think Lindsey Graham was probably, I heard someone last night say he was Donald Trump's horse whisperer. Mm-hmm. Trump listened to him. Quite often I think his colleagues in the Senate who maybe wanted to get a message to the president would just deliver it via Lindsey Graham.
1: Wow. Joey Hudson joining us today, our guest.

0: Coast out of South Carolina to talk about the legacy and the impact of Lindsey Graham and what it means now. The other thing, of course, that has been reported, and you and I can both attest to this personally because we both spent time with Lindsey Graham individually. He's one of the funniest guys you've ever met. He had a just a wickedly brilliant sense of humor.
1: Yeah. I had the opportunity to interview Senator Graham just a few weeks ago prior to his June 9th primary that he won outright in a crowded field. And so I introduced him as South Carolina's senior senator. And he started joking. He said, yeah, I love being a senior citizen. I get all these discounts. He said, oh, but you said senior senator, didn't you? And that was just sort of his humor. He was fun to talk. He'd have a joke to tell. And, you know, at times he just didn't take himself seriously. You know, he had that offhanded humor.
0: And it was reported by Axios that he told somebody in his inner circle that he wasn't feeling well Saturday after he got back from Kyiv, from Ukraine. And the person he reached out to said, you got to get to the doctor. Go to a doctor right away. And he said, well, I'll go to a doctor after my Meet the Press appearance Sunday morning. So sadly, they didn't happen. And the circumstances involving his actual medical emergency are just heartbreaking, that the door was locked and they couldn't get to him. So we're gonna listen. Let's talk to Pamela Evatt. We both know her. She's the lieutenant governor of South Carolina. She was a gubernatorial candidate, and she's being mentioned as maybe one on the list of successors. 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
1: Thrilled to welcome a brand new affiliate to the Mike Gallagher Show Network all over the country. And we appreciate, it feels good to have the show continue to grow and grow. People appreciate what we do every day, and we're grateful. And we're thrilled to be in Cincinnati, Ohio on great radio station, Talk Radio WMOH, 1450 The Ticket. And thanks to Bill Douglas and the great team there for welcoming us. I've known Bill for a long time. Great, great bunch of people. And we're thrilled to be heard in Cincinnati, Ohio again. The Mike Gallagher Show returns to the Queen City. Pamela Evatt is the Lieutenant Governor of South Carolina. We both know her well. Joey Hudson and I are co-hosting today because of the news of Senator Graham's passing. Madam Lieutenant Governor, welcome back to the Mike Gallagher Show, even under such sad circumstances.
2: Mike, it's always great to be with you and Joey.
1: Well, and the two of us together, because we just are so devastated by this news. It's just hard to put into words how much Lindsey Graham meant to the people of South Carolina. Fairly polarizing. People certainly had criticisms of Senator Graham. Not everybody agreed on everything, but there was just no question that he loved South Carolina dearly. And as Joey just pointed out, on a bus station funding that came in for the upstate, he was always fighting for the Palmetto State.
2: You know, that's one thing that nobody could ever doubt, is just how much he loved South Carolina and how much he did. I mean, if it wasn't for Senator Graham, South Carolina wouldn't have the deepest, widest port on the East Coast. You know, bringing amazing national companies like Lockheed Martin here to South Carolina, doing everything he could to make sure infrastructure dollars got back to our state, his constituent services were just amazing. He loved helping people. He crafted and staffed an office that felt that same sense of servant leadership that the senator had. And so he will be greatly missed. You know, I considered him a friend. He was one of the first people that I got to know when I left the business sector a few years ago and came in to serve. And he always had funny remarks. He made you feel like you've known him for years.
3: Lieutenant Governor, let's talk about that personal relationship, because a lot of people saw Senator Graham as just that, a politician. But he really was funny, wasn't he? And he was warm. And if you were his friend, he valued friendship. I mean, you were very, he made you feel like you were the only one in the room.
2: You know, Joey, you're absolutely right. Senator, I think people didn't realize what a funny guy he was. And I can remember being on a flight with the senator, and I said this in an interview earlier. I said, you know, I can remember being on a flight and everybody was kind of hungry. And he said, when we land, I'm going to go to La Chick-fil-A. That's like my favorite restaurant. And it took me a minute, right, to think what he was talking about. And I was like, oh, my goodness, I get it now, Senator. But he would just come up with stuff all the time and tried to make everybody feel like they were part of the conversation. I think, you know, he was a powerful senator, probably the most powerful senator in D.C., and you would never know that when you met him, right, because he was always usually smiling and by himself and always asking about David when he saw me and about, you know, my kids and how everybody was doing. He really valued friendship, and he always made sure he made you feel like you weren't just like another one of his colleagues that he had to work with. He made it a point to know who your family was.
1: Okay, not to put you on the spot. You serve, of course, as Lieutenant Governor of South Carolina. Governor McMaster today is scheduled to make an announcement at 4 p.m. President Trump has recommended Lindsey's sister, Darlene, to serve as interim senator from the great state of South Carolina. Now, look, we're friends. Let's go ahead and make some news. You probably already know what the announcement will be at 4 o'clock, so go ahead and give the Mike Gallagher Show a scoop.
2: You know, Mike, you know I love you and Joey to pieces, but that is news for the governor to give out. And I think the president, you know, it's no secret that the president and the senator were very close. And you know, that it's a lesson that we should all learn from, because we know that they have got into it over the years, fist to cuff. I mean, they were competitors for a presidential race. I keep seeing these pictures going around of when the president gave out Senator Graham's phone number.
1: Oh, yeah.
2: To everyone. I'll never forget it. but even if they argued, even once they made up, if they disagreed on something, on policy, you always saw them playing golf on the weekends.
1: Yeah. Yeah.
2: And what a testament to how we should all start treating each other. Like, you can disagree with somebody, and the adage is holds true. If somebody doesn't agree with you 20% of the time, they're not 20% your enemy. It's just a disagreement. And, you know, that is something they didn't just talk about. They actually showed. And I know, my dad used to always say it takes two people to have an argument, right? So, you know, you would have to get the other side of the aisle to come in and actually sit down to have conversation. But Senator Graham was always somebody, and sometimes he was really criticized for that, right? Wanting to sit down and try to get something done and work both sides to figure out where we can come up to resolution. Sometimes he was criticized for that, but you know, I think there are a lot of people out there that long for the days when we could actually get something done and government could actually really work for the people. So it's gonna be hard, Senator Graham. Those are gonna be big shoes to fill.
3: That's for sure. I mean, how do you? Obviously, if the governor appoints his sister to fulfill his term, of course, we also are going to be having a special primary to replace Senator Graham on the ballot in November. How do you replace that? I mean, Senator Graham never married. He was asked, he said, I've never met the right person. But I think you could say he was married to public service. How do you replace that?
2: Yeah, it's going to be hard to replace. Joey, you're right. It's going to be tight. Next Tuesday opens up filing. It'll be open for a week, and then it will be a 3-week primary. It's going to be tough. Yeah. But I think the people of South Carolina, we're going to want somebody that gets that loves the state, that is going to work not just for South Carolina, but work for the nation as a whole to make sure that we leave this amazing country we have the privilege of living in better for our children than we found it. And that should be the goal of everybody sitting in D.C. is to keep our country stronger for our children.
1: And, you know, I've got to do my job, and people will want me to ask you. Your name has been bandied about as a potential successor to fill that seat. Is that a position that you're interested in pursuing, Lieutenant Governor Evatt?
2: You know, Mike, I think today is not the day. I was really saddened yesterday. First of all, that, you know, there were several people that have thrown their, you know, hats in the ring and started talking about running. And that really saddened my heart, because Senator Graham deserved to have a day or two celebrating his life. And sure. The fact that he, you know, he served in the military, he served here in the state, he served in Congress for so many years. And as you so eloquently put it, Joey, he gave up his personal life to serve and to have, you know, his full dedication to service. And I think we should give him the respect of letting his memories and really embracing his family, because it wasn't just the senator that missed out. You know, he's sure. Very close to his sister. She's a lovely person. I've met her many times. I'm sure today she is feeling this loss and sadness way more than any of us. And so sure. I hope everybody takes a moment to keep her and his family in their prayers and to think about the great things that the senator has done over his life.
1: Lieutenant Governor Pamela Evatt, thank you very much. I know how busy you are. Appreciate you joining us here on the Mike Gallagher Show, the Mike and Joey Show, actually, today. And keep fighting the good fight. We appreciate your leadership.
2: Well, thank you. And you guys, it's no secret you're two of my favorites. So thank you for recognizing the senator and for making sure that we let his amazing legacy live on.
1: Amen. Thanks. Lieutenant Governor Pam Evatt joining us here on the Mike Gallagher Show, portions of which are sponsored by Pure Talk. 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
9: So the Democratic message for the 2026 midterm is, we don't love America. 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
1: 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The M&M Extra, of course, revisiting the life, the legacy, the career, the impact of Senator Lindsey Graham. We've also got a couple of other things we're going to need to talk about. And Joey Hudson is joining us today as well. Not just the death of Lindsey Graham, but actor Sam Neill passed away, the guy from Jurassic Park fame. So in the movie world, kind of a sad passing of a Hollywood great, Sam Neill. Did you know, Darlene, Senator Graham's sister?
2: I do not know her well. I have met her a few times over the years, but, you know, she's kind of stayed out of the limelight.
1: Yeah.
2: Now, in this most recent Republican primary, towards the end of the primaries, we got close to Election Day, she did a spot that was played widely across the state. And I think it was primarily a way to just let people know that, hey, he does have a family. I'm his sister. He raised me. I mean, it's quite the story because he was in college at the University of South Carolina when his mom passed away first. And then within a year, his dad passed away. He adopted Darlene, and he had to raise her. He had to educate her. And so it's quite the story to hear how he embraced his younger sister and was really her mom and dad.
1: And Fox News Channel is reporting that sources are indicating that Darlene is the way that Henry McMaster is leaning towards going, that he's gonna appoint her to be the, and again, to make sure the audience nationally understands how this works, if he were to appoint Senator Graham's sister Darlene to be the interim U.S. senator, that would only be through January 3rd, and there would still be they would still hold the regular primary and general election process for the open seat, right?
2: That is correct. It's two different things here. The governor appoints someone to fill the seat for the rest of this term, and then the Republican Party will have an expedited primary in August to fill Senator Graham's place on the ballot in November. So, yeah, it is two different things. You know, when I first heard that, I was kind of thinking, well, wouldn't it make more sense to have the right person, the person that the president can get behind, the person the governor can get behind, who would do both, who would fill the seat and would also run in the special primary. But as I've talked to people over the last 24 hours, you know, I kind of like the idea. I like the idea of honoring the senator by having his sister complete his term. I really don't think that she would jump into the primary. I don't think she'd be a candidate, but maybe so. I don't know.
1: Do we know anything about her in terms of ideologically? Drew McKissick indicated to us that it would be very unlikely that she opposes any of the agenda items that Lindsey Graham believed in. I mean, the thing that I'm thinking about right now is the Save America Act, which
2: exactly
1: now has a whole different level of scrutiny because maybe this will be the thing that gets them off the dime. Do we know anything about her politically?
2: We do not. We just know that she's Lindsey Graham's sister. Now, the few times that I have spoken with her and other people that I know who know her better, as a lieutenant governor with us just a little while ago expressed, you know, I think she is conservative. She certainly supported her brother, Lindsey Graham. She certainly supported the president. But again, politically, she is an unknown.
1: You know, Joey, Lindsey Graham reminds me of the throwback. You hear this analogy all the time about Ronald Reagan and Tip O'Neill. Tip yeah. O'Neill was the sort of the bombastic, colorful Irishman from Boston. He was the Speaker of the House. Ronald Reagan was the president, and they would fight like cats and dogs. But the running narrative was they would fight like cats and dogs, and they would be almost at each other's throats. And then they would retire to have a beer at night after the day was over. I want to play for you Senator Cory Booker, the senator from New Jersey, who I can assure you I agree with on about nothing. I disagree with him politically. I think he's been out of line in a lot of the stuff that's been said about President Trump. I think he's melodramatic to a fault, which, you know, that's ironic coming from me, right? but nonetheless, here was what Cory Booker did when he heard the news that Lindsey Graham had passed away. He took out his cell phone and he recorded this selfie video. Remember, this is the Democrat senator from New Jersey.
0: So I go up to Lindsey Graham, and I'm a brand new senator, determined to do something about mass incarceration, and I hear through Dick Durbin and others that he's the guy to work with. And I say, Mr. Graham, sir, I'd like to work with you on criminal justice reform. He seems almost amused by what I said. He goes, Corey, do you understand? I'm in a primary right now, and I'm running against a guy who is bat crazy. I can't even so much as talk to you right now. Get out of here, man. Come back to me after my primary. And I laughed and came back to him after the primary. And true to his word, he rolled up his sleeves and we went to work. And thanks to him and Dick Durbin and some other Senate heroes, our bill became the First Step Act after years, two presidents, two Congresses, and became law. One of my favorite moments in that negotiation was at the last minute, I'm trying to force one more thing into that bill. This has to do with children being put in solitary confinement. And I am going at it with this White House official who says, no, hard no. And we're almost yelling at each other. And then he says, I'm going to get Lindsey Graham on the phone and he will tell you. And so he gets the White House operator to connect Lindsey Graham onto the phone. And Lindsey Graham listens for maybe a hot second and then interrupts the guy and says, are you kidding me? We need Cory Booker to get this bill done. We can't do it without him. Give him what he wants. And it was in the bill. It's now part of the law of the land. One of the White House negotiators during that first negotiation told me that Lindsey Graham was like an unguided missile. That God, he never knew which way he was going to go, whether he would come back and hit you. But when he was aligned, when he would be in the right place at the right time, man, he could get things done that other people couldn't and bring a lot of light and new possibilities to the efforts. I am stunned at Lindsey Graham's death, but I pray that he is reunited with his friend, John McCain, that they both are experiencing God's love, grace, mercy, and forgiveness. My prayers are with his family and all those who loved and cherished him. I will miss my perhaps most unexpected friend in the Senate and someone with whom I got some good things done.
1: Joey, that's a pretty uplifting message from a political rival like Cory Booker. Wouldn't it be great if we could get some semblance of returning to those days again, to what that's like?
2: And I've said that over and over. You know, how do we reintroduce civility into the process? I think Lindsey Graham took a page out of Strom Thurmond's book, because Strom Thurmond held that seat for decades, and he would work with Ted Kennedy. He would work with the Democrats to get things done for his state. Quite often, Senator Graham would come under criticism because he would be working across the aisle, and some of the base would say, well, you know, you're not a real Republican, you're a rhino or whatever. But, you know, until you're sitting there in the U.S. Senate and you have to work with these folks, you just don't quite understand. Senator Graham just wanted the best for South Carolina.
1: He sure did, and he was tirelessly working on South Carolina and the nation's behalf. Now we'll see what happens with Ukraine, with Russia, the Save America Act in his absence. Joey, good to have you join us today as our little co-host of the Mike Gallagher Show. Nice job, my friend. Thank you for joining us. Let's do it again tomorrow. Don't forget to don't miss the M&M Extra podcast today. 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Have a great Monday. 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
3: In the War of 1812, our nation fought and won America's religious freedom. 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
1: Back in June, Secretary of State Marco Rubio was quoted as saying, "No country is allowed to charge tolls or fees on an international waterway. That's existing international law." That's Secretary of State Marco Rubio in June. His boss, President of the United States in July, now wants to charge a 20% fee on all cargo shipped through the Strait of Hormuz as a way to recover the costs of providing military protection to vessels using the waterway. Now, President Trump, obviously angry, upset, disillusioned, frustrated, and, I don't think I'm telling tales out of school. The man likes to bloviate from time to time and, just sort of make up numbers. So 20% fee, would be exorbitant. And, if he were to put a 20% fee on, ships, it's one, how would he do it? Would you have to Venmo him or Venmo the government? How would you do that? Do they set up Apple Pay? But more importantly, there are experts who are saying that could add an extra $16

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3: Another round. I'm Sue Guzman, Fox News. The United States conducting a third straight night of attacks against Iran.
4: The third consecutive night of U.S. strikes against Iran to stop them from attacking ships going through the Strait of Hormuz. U.S. forces successfully striking a submarine and ship maintenance facility in Iran, marking the first time American forces have employed sea drones in combat operations.
5: We're knocking out all of their offensive capability. And we're controlling the straits. We're putting the blockade back.
4: Trump also said the U.S. will be known as the guardian of the Hormuz Strait and that the U.S. will be reimbursed 20% on all cargo ship to cover the necessary cost of providing safety and security to this very volatile section of the world.
3: And the attacks have concluded, but President Trump has issued a warning saying the U.S. is prepared to hit Iran very hard, naming Pickaxe Mountain as a possible target. The number of American service members who have died in the Iran conflict is rising.
6: The U.S. military says the death of a Navy pilot in a helicopter crash earlier this month brings the number of dead in the Iran war to 14 service members. The Navy initially described the July 1st chopper crash in the Arabian Sea as an emergency landing. The remaining three sailors on that helicopter were rescued. A total of 414 service members have been wounded in the conflict, including a member of the Air Force added Monday. Lisa LaSera, Fox News.
3: And Republican South Carolina Governor Henry McMaster naming Graham's sister Darlene to fill out the rest of her brother's term.
7: Major Graham recognized the seriousness of his work, but also the value of humor and a lighthearted spirit. Lindsey Graham understood the hopes, dreams, and needs of his state and delivered.
3: Special election will be held to fill the Senate seat. 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
3: protesters gathering near the scene in southern Maine where a 26-year-old man was reportedly shot and killed by an ICE officer after trying to use his vehicle as a weapon against ICE agents. We have more from Fox's Marianne Rafferty.
12: Demonstrators were met by a small group of pro-ICE counter-protesters. Things got pretty heated before local police stepped in to settle the situation down. The anti-ICE group demanding answers. Maine Senator Angus King saying DHS Secretary Mark Wayne Mullen told him the person killed was not the target of the ICE operation. ICE did not directly confirm that, but a spokesperson did tell Fox agents were attempting a vehicle stop of a suspected illegal alien when the vehicle attempted to flee the scene, and fearing for public safety, an officer discharged his weapon. The driver of the vehicle was struck. He passed away from his injuries.
3: Democratic leader Hakeem Jeffries reacting.
14: That ICE enforcement in this country would target the worst of the worst. But instead, billions of taxpayer dollars are being used by ICE to brutalize and kill American citizens.
3: The Maine Attorney General's office says the agent involved has been placed on leave. President Trump holding a showcase outside the White House for next month's Freedom 250 Grand Prix.
15: An awesome display of American patriotism and raw horsepower and ingenuity. You're going to see cars at the level that they've never been at before.
3: And the race comes after the president held a UFC fight at the White House in honor of the country's 250th anniversary. And 12 states have filed a lawsuit challenging Paramount's takeover of Warner Brothers Discovery, saying that the plan would actually threaten jobs across the industry. The Justice Department signed off on that merger just last month. I'm Sue Guzman. This is Fox News.
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3: Hitting Iran again. I'm Ted Lindner, Fox News. The U.S. military conducting a new round of strikes on Iran Monday.
4: They're wired differently, and we're not going to put up with it. We are just going forward. We're attacking them tonight. We're taking out all of their capability for anything having to do with the strait, with the Hormuz Strait. And I think in the end, we will end up discontrolling the whole thing.
3: President Trump talking about it hours after he said the U.S. was reinstating a blockade on Iran in the Strait of Hormuz. Fox's Lucas Tomlinson has more.
5: The U.S. military has announced that blockade will now go into effect. And recall last week when the Trump administration revoked Iran's license to sell oil, many were wondering how would that be enforced. There's only one way, and that's with a return of the naval blockade. And that's what President Trump has ordered in addition to the airstrikes over the past week.
3: Meantime, President Trump is set to host a Middle Eastern ally today amid a widening conflict with Iran.
6: Iraq's Prime Minister Ali al-Zayed is making his first trip here since being sworn in May. Today's meeting with President Trump also comes ahead of the September 30th date ending the U.S.-led coalition's forces mission in Iraq. Writing an op-ed in the Washington Post this week, Iraq's leader says that date also marks a new phase of ambitious partnership with the U.S., adding this trip to Washington is intended to deepen economic opportunities for his country, especially in the oil and energy sectors. He also says Iraq can be a partner for regional security and stability, writing conflict and wars only widen the circle of those who suffer. At the White House, Jared Halpern, Fox News.
3: And a three-year-old boy died after sneaking into a neighbor's car during a hot day in Louisiana. The toddler, unable to get out, was stuck inside the car as temperatures soared to 93 degrees. The medical examiner estimates he was in the car for about 50 minutes. The investigation continues. 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
3: South Carolina, Senator Lindsey Graham's sister, Darlene Graham-Nordone, has been appointed by Governor Henry McMaster to serve as interim senator, finishing out her late brother's term. Nordone calling it a profound privilege to step into the role and continue her brother's service to the people of South Carolina.
13: I want to thank the governor for selecting me to serve the remainder of Lindsey's term. It is such an honor. Lindsey has always been there for me, and now I will be there for him.
3: Congress honoring the longtime South Carolina Senator Graham, who died on Saturday night after what his office called a brief and sudden illness. Senate Majority Leader John Thune remembering his colleague on the Senate floor.
14: There was no bigger believer in America's role in the world. He was confident that the United States could be a force for good, and he gave everything he had to ensuring that we would be.
3: Senator Lindsey Graham was 71 years old. And the Trump administration vowing to dismantle what it calls the International Criminal Court's threat to American sovereignty. Fox's Kristen Goodwin with more details on this.
15: Secretary of State Marco Rubio says the International Criminal Court is waging a war against the U.S.
17: Not with bullets or missiles, but with statutes, compacts, and the force of so-called international law.
15: Announcing a campaign to disable the ICC's ability to operate, which includes travel bans and increased sanctions.
17: This administration will not sit by as the ICC and its allies seek to threaten our people. If they believe they can deprive us of our sovereignty, we will teach them the full meaning of American resolve.
15: The Trump administration has pushed back against the ICC trying to investigate the conduct of U.S. soldiers in Afghanistan and Israel's actions against Palestinians. Kristen Goodwin, Fox News.
3: And I'm Ted Lindner. This is Fox News.
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1: And I wanted to talk to you anyway about the UFO reports, what you think of them.
2: The best thing about it is it's really exciting. We got complete vindication because basically what happened was is the government admitted that we don't know what these spots, these objects, these bright lights are, but basically you can help the government because the thing we're finding out is government's not that bright and they need our help. So that's where Coast to Coast AM comes in and George Norrie comes in. Because you're going to have people on here that will give the government investigators an idea where to look, how to look, and what to look for. So.

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3: Another round of attacks. I'm Sue Guzman, Fox News. The U.S. conducting a third straight night of attacks against Iran.
4: This is the third consecutive night of U.S. strikes against Iran to stop them from attacking ships going through the Strait of Hormuz. U.S. forces successfully striking a submarine and ship maintenance facility in Iran, marking the first time American forces have employed sea drones in combat operations.
5: We're knocking out all of their offensive capability. And we're controlling the straits. We're putting the blockade back.
4: Trump also said the U.S. will be known as the guardian of the Hormuz Strait and that the U.S. will be reimbursed 20% on all cargo ships to cover the necessary costs of providing safety and security to this very volatile section of the world.
3: Fox's Christina Coleman, the attacks have concluded, but President Trump issued a warning saying the U.S. is prepared to hit Iran very hard the next time around. And also, Kevin Warsh will make his first appearance before Congress today. He's the official Federal Reserve Chairman to discuss the Fed's semi-annual monetary policy report.
6: Kevin Warsh will testify about the semi-annual monetary policy report today before the House Financial Services Committee. The report itself was submitted to Congress last week, and it promises to deliver on price stability. Warsh said this at a recent European Central Bank meeting in Portugal.
7: If there were people in household or the business sector and the financial markets who thought that this central bank was going to be comfortable with an inflation objective above 2%, well, I guess they'd be disappointed.
6: The report finds labor productivity growth is strong, GDP grew at a moderate pace, household consumption increased very modestly, and the housing market is stagnant. Jessica Rosenthal, Fox News.
3: State Department issuing an urgent warning for people considering traveling to St. Lucia. The advisory warning, violent crime can occur anywhere on the island. 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
3: The sister of the late South Carolina Senator Lindsey Graham, Darlene Graham Nordone, has been appointed by Governor Henry McMaster to serve as interim senator, finishing her brother's term.
12: She will fill out the remainder of her brother's term in the Senate, of course, following his sudden death over the weekend.
13: Lindsey has always been there for me, and now I will be there for him.
12: President Trump threw his support behind Darlene, saying her appointment would be a fabulous tribute to her late brother. That work will continue until the end of Graham's term, which of course means we should all keep an eye on August, because that's when a separate special GOP primary will take place to determine who gets on the November ballot to compete for a full six-year term.
3: Fox's Kevin Cork reporting. Protesters gathering near the scene in southern Maine, where a 26-year-old man was reportedly shot and killed by an ICE officer after trying to use his vehicle as a weapon. More from Fox's Marianne Rafferty.
14: Anti-ICE demonstrators were met by a small group of pro-ICE counter-protesters. Things got pretty heated before local police stepped in to settle the situation down. The anti-ICE group demanding answers. Maine Senator Angus King saying DHS Secretary Mark Wayne Mullen told him the person killed was not the target of the ICE operation. ICE did not directly confirm that, but a spokesperson did tell Fox agents were attempting a vehicle stop of a suspected illegal alien when the vehicle attempted to flee the scene and fearing for public safety, an officer discharged his weapon. The driver of the vehicle was struck. He passed away from his injuries.
3: Maine Attorney General's office says the agent involved has been placed on leave. Days of storms expected to dump heavy rain over millions of people across parts of the South Gulf Coast and Texas through Friday. This threat includes vulnerable areas along the Guadalupe River in Texas Hill Country. It's where flooding last July 4th killed 135 people. I'm Sue Guzman. This is Fox News.
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1: And I wanted to talk to you anyway about the UFO reports, what you think of them.
2: The best thing about it is it's really exciting. We got complete vindication because basically what happened was is the government admitted that we don't know what these spots, these objects, these bright lights are, but basically you can help the government because the thing we're finding out is government's not that bright and they need our help. So that's where Coast to Coast AM comes in and George Norrie comes in. Because you're going to have people on here that will give the government investigators an idea where to look, how to look, and what to look for. So it really does a lot of validation of the history of this show, and this is a huge step forward to getting to the truth, because for the first time we have the U.S. government admitting that there's something to this, really admitting there's something to this, and that's a big step for all of us.
3: Hi, I'm Ty Pennington, and this is another one of Ty's tips. My friend Trish has a pretty good idea of the styles of home decor she likes. But when she gets to the point of having to choose the elements, paint, flooring, fabrics, well, she draws a blank. Trish isn't the only one. Lots of people have trouble communicating the look they like. They need to start ripping, sticking, and stuffing. That's right. See something you love in a magazine? Rip it out. It may be a paint color or a kitchen floor in an ad. But remember, rip it out. Get a loose leaf notebook with folders to hold what

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3: More strikes on Iran. I'm Ted Lindner, Fox News. The U.S. military conducting that new round of strikes on Monday.
4: They're wired differently, and we're not going to put up with it. We are just going forward. We're attacking them tonight. We're taking out all of their capability for anything having to do with the strait, with the Hormuz Strait. And I think in the end, we will end up discontrolling the whole thing.
3: On Monday, hours after the president said the United States is reinstating a blockade on Iran in the Strait of Hormuz, Fox's Lucas Tomlinson has more.
5: The U.S. military has announced that blockade will now go into effect. And recall last week when the Trump administration revoked Iran's license to sell oil, many were wondering how would that be enforced. There's only one way, and that's with a return of the naval blockade. And that's what President Trump has ordered in addition to the airstrikes over the past week.
3: Meantime, President Trump hosting a Middle Eastern ally today amid a widening conflict with Iran.
6: Iraq's Prime Minister Ali al-Zayed is making his first trip here since being sworn in May. Today's meeting with President Trump also comes ahead of the September 30th date ending the U.S.-led coalition's forces mission in Iraq. Writing an op-ed in the Washington Post this week, Iraq's leader says that date also marks a new phase of ambitious partnership with the U.S., adding this trip to Washington is intended to deepen economic opportunities for his country, especially in the oil and energy sectors. He also says Iraq can be a partner for regional security and stability, writing conflict and wars only widen the circle of those who suffer. At the White House, Jared Halpern, Fox News.
3: And a three-year-old boy died after sneaking into a neighbor's car during a hot day in Louisiana. The toddler, unable to get out, and was stuck inside the car as temperatures soared to 93 degrees. The investigation continues. 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
3: South Carolina Senator Lindsey Graham's sister, Darlene Graham Nordone, has been appointed by Governor Henry McMaster to serve as interim senator, finishing out her late brother's term. Nordone calling it a profound privilege to step into the role and continue her brother's service to the people of South Carolina.
10: I want to thank the governor for selecting me to serve the remainder of Lindsey's term. It is such an honor. Lindsey has always been there for me, and now I will be there for him.
3: Congress honoring longtime South Carolina Senator Graham, who died on Saturday night after what his office called a brief and sudden illness. Senate Majority Leader John Thune remembering his colleague on the Senate floor.
11: There was no bigger believer in America's role in the world. He was confident that the United States could be a force for good, and he gave everything he had to ensuring that we would be.
3: Senator Lindsey Graham was 71 years old. The Trump administration vowing to dismantle what it calls the International Criminal Court's threat to American sovereignty. Fox's Kristen Goodwin with more details on this.
12: Secretary of State Marco Rubio says the International Criminal Court is waging a war against the U.S.
13: Not with bullets or missiles, but with statutes, compacts, and the force of so-called international law.
12: Announcing a campaign to disable the ICC's ability to operate, which includes travel bans and increased sanctions.
13: This administration will not sit by as the ICC and its allies seek to threaten our people. If they believe they can deprive us of our sovereignty, we will teach them the full meaning of American resolve.
12: The Trump administration has pushed back against the ICC trying to investigate the conduct of U.S. soldiers in Afghanistan and Israel's actions against Palestinians. Kristen Goodwin, Fox News.
3: And I'm Ted Lindner. This is Fox News.
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1: And I wanted to talk to you anyway about the UFO reports, what you think of them.
2: The best thing about it is it's really exciting. We got complete vindication because basically what happened was is the government admitted that we don't know what these spots, these objects, these bright lights are, but basically you can help the government because the thing we're finding out is government's not that bright and they need our help. So that's where Coast to Coast AM comes in and George Norrie comes in. Because you're going to have people on here that will give the government investigators an idea where to look, how to look, and what to look for. So it really does a lot of validation of the history of this show, and this is a huge step forward to getting to the truth, because for the first time we have the U.S. government admitting that there's something to this, really admitting there's something to this, and that's the big step for all of us.
3: 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I'm Tony Tantillo, your fresh grocer. 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We'll have dessert. And I'm Tony Tantillo, your fresh grocer. 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
1: We're talking with Ethan Pearson. 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It's amazing, to be sure. The Paranormal Podcast Network keeps cruising along. You've heard some of it. But some of you who haven't heard it, you're missing out.
2: 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All the shows will pop right up. 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
1: In litigation of Acting Attorney General Todd Blanche, who's preparing for his confirmation hearing Wednesday, Williams writes that his apparent capacity to speak for both plaintiffs and defendants demonstrates there was only one party whose interests were being represented throughout the case. I'm Jennifer King.
2: America in the Morning for Tuesday, July 14th, 2026, is produced by Jeff McKay. I'm Clayton Neville in for John Trout, and this is Westwood One.
3: Good morning, I'm Jared White with Ag News Headlines on Brownfield. Southern Illinois farmer Brandon Cummins says a dry start to the season allowed for timely planting of his crops, and now they're benefiting from timely rains.
4: I couldn't be more happy with the way the crops are turning out.
3: Statewide, the USDA says 58% of the corn crop is good to excellent, and 56% of soybeans are in good shape. Tracy Harmon, president of the Illinois Wheat Association, says it's been another bumper crop for most of the state's growers.
5: Overall, yields have been great, some of the better yields growers have seen over the past few years.
3: The USDA reports the Illinois wheat crop is 88% harvested. Rob LaRue, president of the National Farmers Union, says any effort to weaken protections under the Packers and Stockyards Act would be a step in the wrong direction for farmers and ranchers.
6: Really deeply troubled by this signal.
3: And Kurt Martins with BASF is seeing escalating disease pressure in corn.
7: The right conditions have been there to start this fungal disease.
3: I'm Jared White for Brownfield.
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12: 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And Teresa, great to talk to you again. And this time you're looking forward to an event coming up, your Beef Day, on the 23rd of July. Tell us what the agenda looks like.
13: Well, thank you, Rita. This is a very special Beef Day for us. I have a person coming. Well, she's going to speak via Zoom, but she's going to talk about the impact and what she observed with the Asian longhorn tick and Tularia when she was on faculty at Virginia Tech in the veterinary college. Sierra Gwynn is going to be our hot keynote speaker. She's going to talk about the tick identification and the risks affiliated with this tick, control and management strategies that's been employed in Virginia, some field experience and other case studies. And this also, I have created a Zoom link.

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0: Good morning and welcome. I'm Brian Byers, Nick Smith. We are here for the next 3 hours, which is, according to my Netflix, 1 hour and 6 minutes less than the Home Run Derby last night. I guess that's probably preview stuff as well.
1: They started at 6. I don't think they started swinging bats till 7:30.
0: Well, that makes sense. First Cardinal to ever win? That's almost, I mean, when you think about some, you know, Mark McGwire and some of the other, you know, big hitters, Murderers Row they had, that's great.
1: Yeah, it was really exciting until my power went out.
0: I'm sorry.
1: Yeah, but it was wonderful. They had 80 home runs in the first, 80 or 82 home runs in the first round.
0: I like the boxing ring thing.
1: Michael Buffer from Philadelphia was there.
0: Was he from Philadelphia?
1: Yeah. And they had the Rocky music and the Rocky statue situation. I got kind of figured out. So they, I guess for those that have always wondered, you know, the Rocky statue in the movie Rocky III was at the top of the stairs at the museum. And then it had stayed there for a while, very little while. Then it went to the Philadelphia Spectrum where the Sixers played. Then they brought it to the base of the stairs. And that's where it's remained since like 2000, maybe like six.
0: Okay.
1: Or 2006, it made its permanent home there. They decided that they're going to move it back up to the top of the stairs, but there was a Rocky Fest this year and Stallone loaned them his version of the statue that is sitting atop the stairs right now.
0: Okay.
1: It'll run through August. And then in August, when the Rocky Fest is over and the display inside, the real one is inside the inside the museum right now, it will take the place of Stallone's second one and be there back at the top of the stairs.
0: Okay.
1: So when you go to Philadelphia, hopefully this fall and on, you'll be able to run the stairs and go to the top
0: and do the thing
1: like people did for many, many decades, for many years, a couple decades, and then they had that experience taken.
0: All right. I didn't realize all that. I do remember
1: yesterday.
0: I remember the documentary about him that was on, I believe, Netflix or, you know, seeing that in his house.
1: Yeah. Yeah. It was the set. Yeah. That's right. And that was the secondary one. And it's currently, you could go do the Rocky experience with that and the real ones inside. But like I said, in the fall, he'll get his back and
0: yeah, he had a lot of statues in his house. Oh, yeah. It was almost kind of like, wow, that's a lot of, you know, anywho. So the new format or the format used last night was they got 20 swings to hit as many home runs as possible. But if they hit a home run on their last swing, they could keep going.
1: Yeah, nobody did that.
0: Okay.
1: Nobody was out of gas.
0: Okay. Jordan Walker surprised me. I know probably Philadelphia fans, cause he edged out, you know, their star, which, you know, it must have been a bummer for them. I was just kind of surprised. As long as they've been doing this, this is the first Cardinal to ever win.
1: Yeah. It was fun seeing his family and they had,
0: what a great necklace with
1: lots of them. He had a few of them.
0: No, I'm talking about the one that says champ on. It looks like the Liberty Bell.
1: Yeah. Yeah. They put that on Barry Bonds before the match and he said they were offered like $200 back in the day. And he said, this is worth $1 million. And he said, give me a bat, give me 5 pitches and I'll be heated up, ready to roll. But it's cool to see Jordan's parents and family. And they had custom jerseys that said like Jordan's dad on the back. And
0: nice.
1: His swing looked so effortless. I think that's part of the reason why he was able to win is he didn't look like he was in a home run derby. He just looked like he was taking cuts in the batting cage.
0: Yeah.
1: Man, he was smoking the ball. There's some good big ones.
0: Looked like a full house.
1: Yeah, a lot of two Phillies in the main event. You know, I mean, in the event, and they made a big production out of it. It's the first year of Netflix. You know, we had thought it was last year. They said it was the first of the 3 years. And they had Rizzo and Barry Bonds and Albert Pujols. They need to figure out how to do the sound. Because whenever there's music, you can barely hear Albert or a couple of the people announcing, but commercials didn't seem, they went picture in picture. There was a lot of promotional kind of stuff. Will Ferrell and his new show, Luke Wilson, they were kind of did the pregame stadium announcing and you couldn't hardly hear them, but that's about the most ham-fisted thing they did.
0: All right. So not bad then for first out of the gates.
1: No, they're figuring it out that they can, that they just need to put it where Fox and all these companies have set the expectations. This is how much you get to promote. Don't do much more than that.
0: Okay, well, they'll find that line, hopefully, the nice blur between, you know, being an object in front of the content that you're there yeah. to see, but also be able to tell you about something else you might want to enjoy, yeah. And not be really annoying at it. Well, congratulations to everyone. I saw an interesting story about Bryce Harper yeah. yesterday. Did you see this with the FanDuel and uh-huh. Cameo?
1: Yeah, that's bogus.
0: What do you make of that? Well, to set it up, he said, he posted it on Instagram. There's a lawsuit evidently going on with a customer and FanDuel, and that he had made a cameo video for a customer who then accused the sportsbook in a lawsuit of taking advantage of his gambling addiction. He said that FanDuel took that video and used it to market to people to gamble. Is that
1: yeah,
0: the gist of it?
1: So he got an order in from FanDuel that said, say hi to this guy from your buddy at FanDuel. Let's just say Bob at FanDuel wants to make your Thanksgiving an extra special one. Okay. So he records this. The guy is seemingly going to get this private, well, not private. I'm sure you expect to share it with your friends or whatever, but FanDuel took it and ran it as a commercial. And now this guy he's lost over $2 million in addictive gambling
0: yeah.
1: and everything. And Bryce Harper's like, I wouldn't have done it if I knew that this guy's story or that.
0: Yeah. He shared the cameo request, in the Instagram yep. post that, yep. that wasn't coming from FanDuel. It was from a fan through Cameo. Yeah,
1: exactly right. And as it turned out, it was almost like a company, FanDuel used it as a way to get an endorsement from Bryce Harper. Major League Baseball probably has, or they claim to have, let's do that, the best rules against this sort of thing. You can work for a company like that. You can't suggest that people do it. You can't even basically even hint at baseball. You can't do any of that.
0: Yeah. The collective bargaining agreement says players are allowed to do promotions mm-hmm. With sports books as long as they do not authorize the use of their name, uniform mm-hmm. number, image, or likeness to promote betting on baseball is what the bargaining agreement says.
1: You can see Bryce Harper in a commercial in a red t-shirt
0: and
1: blue jeans and saying, hey, you know, I'm enjoying the game, you know, like hot dogs. It's all American and never even mention anything about it. He just happens to be in the commercial kind of thing. But certainly not some sort of what he did there. So he could potentially be in trouble.
0: You think so?
1: Yeah.
0: If they did it against his, I mean, if he had no knowledge.
1: I mean, hopefully common sense prevails, but he did say that he did say the name FanDuel, he probably should have skipped that. But that's the script he was given, and it probably never occurred to him.
0: He said Brittany from FanDuel wanted me to tell you some blah, blah, blah, you know, just yeah. wishing you a great Thanksgiving or whatever yep. it was. Yeah. Got to be careful.
1: Yeah, and so they're trained up on what to do and not do, and this certainly would fall in the category of not do. Hopefully he doesn't get in trouble. I mean, it seems like he's maybe a victim in this or certainly misled. But they could also say, dude, we told you this is zero tolerance. Stay clear of it.
0: Yeah. The only way we want to see gambling is in all the commercials in our yeah. game.
1: Yeah. We want. Yeah, exactly right.
0: We don't want you in the middle of this. Just it's oh. us.
1: Mm-hmm.
0: I always liked him, you know, as a player or whatever. He hasn't had a lot of weird stuff, right?
1: I mean,
0: like trouble and stuff.
1: No, yeah. not trouble. No, he's very eccentric. He's a very loud personality, but I don't remember him being a problematic guy. He used to be kind of jerky, but not in round controversy or anything.
0: Well, I saw that story just hits, it was an interesting with me. I was like, I'm trying to figure out how Cameo sent in the script, but the script seemed to include, you know, FanDuel.
1: Well, you type whatever you want.
0: Yeah.
1: You know, like you could say, people were think about like what people were sending OJ and whatnot.
0: Yes.
1: I mean, so you send them whatever.
0: And I know, but did, so FanDuel did send it.
1: Well, it sounds like whoever Brittany was, if your name's Brittany Smith or something and you send a request, hey, I want you to say hi. All here's right. what it is. I mean, what is the vetting? The only red flag is it said FanDuel.
0: Yeah.
1: Unless she's like one of the people that's like an influencer or like on the commercials or the podcast or whatever. And he's like, oh, cool. Brittany from FanDuel sent this. That's pretty neat, you know, but never would he probably think that he was making a commercial without being more than compensated yes. by
0: Hey, Terry, what's up, brother? Hey, man, your host, Brittany from FanDuel, wanted to make sure your Thanksgiving was extra special. That's the opening line in the script. Yeah.
1: I don't know who Brittany is, but if he's – there are a lot of – DraftKings has one, FanDuel has one. They have their own sports networks and podcasts and TV shows, and he might have been like, oh, I kind of know who that is. That's neat.
0: Brittany with two T's and two N's and a Y. So there you have it. All right. So overall, you'd say B plus.
1: From what I saw.
0: Netflix last night.
1: Other than the 2-hour I did not like the idea that that they told me to tune in at 6 o'clock.
0: Okay. I went at 6 because I could. And then Lindsay wanted to watch TV last night. And so there was like no chance. It is available on Netflix if you want to go watch it. That's the one thing I really do like, you know, not having to record, your Comcast stuff or whatever. It's all there packaged for you, ready to go. And you can fast forward through all of that stuff. But I wondered about the 6 o'clock start time because I turned it on just to sort of see the ambiance and what it looked like.
1: I thought it was because of WWE Raw.
0: Oh, you thought it was going to be like their lead in or whatever. Night. Yeah.
1: You know what? I enjoyed it. From what I saw of it, the first round was a blast. They made me care about players that, I don't always see in that light. The presentation was pretty good. The fan was pretty raucous. Geico gave out large blue gloves for the outfield and people were missing home run balls with them. They integrated kids in it. So that they give you their pick to click. I thought it was pretty decent. All right. Solid. And they're finding their footing to be
0: good.
1: Pretty decent on sports.
0: Good.
1: I'd give it a B. And then if I would have seen the thrilling ending, I'm sure it probably would have gone up to an A.
0: All right. We have a new color wave for It's Hot Bob. Just picked up the t-shirts fresh off the press yesterday.
1: All right.
0: Colorful. Yeah. I mean, bright. What would you call that? It's a blue, but there's a little bit of purple in it for the darker one, and then kind of a blue with a little bit of like violet or
1: that's
0: something.
1: That's like almost like a rich lilac, and then the blue is, oh man, let me think. I wouldn't even know what to call that.
0: It looks different under different light or whatever.
1: Yeah, I'm having a hard time because the light's not very good, but it's almost like a deep sea blue with a sky blue, like a rich pearl. Yeah, it's good. It's just good colors.
0: Warrensburg Corn Festival this weekend is the next Hot 25. Can you believe we're there already? It is all kinds of family-friendly fun, awesome music, the best corn in the world. They'll be on with us along with Bob Brady Auto Group on Thursday. I'm sure it'll be Tim comes in every year. They have an amazing group of people. It's one of the friendliest events that you'll go to all summer long.
1: Oh, yeah. Yeah, it's good. It makes me envious about Decatur and the feeling that I would get. The celebration was great, but like the 2 or 3 days leading up to the celebration of the anticipation of, all right, in a few hours, this is all going to be shut down.
0: Yep.
1: And then at any point for the next 3 days, I can just go get Cajun shrimp on a stick or catch music or hit the shops up or something. That anticipation, I bet Warrensburg is just bursting at the seams for this.
0: This is the crazy thing for me. This is the 10th anniversary of this event.
1: I believe it.
0: I do too, but it just, wow, how fast time flies.
1: Yeah.
0: If you haven't been out before, you can go to WarrensburgCornFestival.com. They've got an entire website with all the home, the activities, sponsors, vendors. You can volunteer through there. It is just a great time. It's one of those, like, you know, runs all day into the night. They've got that stage, the Heart of Illinois Community Foundation helped out with the permanent stage. They've got the corn. Oh my God. Just wrapped in the foil, melted butter. Unbelievable. 3 days of family-friendly fun. We'll tell you more about it as we get a little closer to it this weekend. But your chance to get the new colors of the Bob Brady It's Hot Bob t-shirts this weekend at the Warrensburg Corn Festival. I would also tell you, you can go to Natticator.com and click on the It's Hot Bob Devon concert ticket giveaway, which is at the bottom of the main page there. And we have, I think, there's a bunch coming up. There is like literally this week's codes. You've got, there's the concert on the 23rd, which is the Plain White Tees with special guest the Fluorescents.
1: That's going to be a really good show. Seen them live multiple times.
0: Yeah. When did they kind of peak in popularity? What time frame would that have been?
1: Oh, I would guess like maybe between 06 and 10. is probably when they had Hey Delilah number, you know, sure, high up on the charts. And they played the Celebration too.
0: They did. That's exactly right. Well, the code for that is TEES, T-E-E-S. And you can text that to 217-875-1340. Get into the drawing for free tickets. Def Legend, which is the world's greatest tribute to Def Leppard, is coming up on the 24th, the show date. And that is Sugar, S-U-G-A-R, just Sugar, to 217-875-1340. Air Supply, the Matter of Time tour, is July 25th. It's like three in a row, and let's make it four in a row, because that one is Love. You can text to 217-875-1340. And on the 26th is 9 days in BB Mac. Back to back to back to back concerts at the Devon Lakeshore Amphitheater.
1: Yeah, that's pretty sweet. That, I mean, and those are all really solid. And then you end up with Lee Bryce, and then it turns over to August, and man, it is game on. You know, Plain White Tees is an Illinois band too. Many people might have, if you went to college, you know, Lombard, Chicago area, whatever, that's sort of their thing. I wanted to see when their, when that big hit was, but I think it was between those years.
0: Mid 2000s.
1: Yeah. Yeah, it was early to mid. Yeah, mid would be mid of the first 2000s.
0: Okay,
1: I that's gotcha. Weird because we're in the 2000s.
0: Yeah, I get it. The early 2000s, the beginning of the 2000s. All right, so four show giveaways, all courtesy of the Hot 25, four different codes. Remember, this is very simple. You can use our text to get to us at the show if you have something to add, you want to say something. But if you're entering in the contest, you just put in the code word, the single code word for the individual concert you're trying to win, right? Or else it won't get separated into the drawing category. So don't add anything else. Don't put any exclamation marks or comments. All you do is put the code word for the concert. Now, you can enter multiple concerts, but they're all different categories. So it's Tease, it's Sugar, it's Love, it's Nine. Those are your four for those four shows. And you can get those on Nauticator.com by just going to the bottom of the page. And we update those weekly. Once we get through this, we'll have a brand new slate in the next week or two for the next coming concerts.
1: That's right. It was 2006, 2007.
0: You were like all over that.
1: Well, I had some interaction with them around the time, and I was trying to think of where I was at during it. So pretty cool.
0: Those are good shows. Mm-hmm. I think that if you like the tribute bands, and I do, why not? A lot of times you're not going to get the real thing. You know,
1: this is the real thing.
0: I'm talking about Def Legend. I'd moved down the list. My apologies. The tribute to Def Leppard. You're going to know all the words, all the songs, all the everything. And, if you can go for free, even better. And I want to thank Bob Brady and the crew for giving away tickets all summer long to the Devon Lakeshore Amphitheater. We're going to take a break. We'll get your 3-day forecast back with more. Kyle May coming up in about 10 minutes. Stay tuned.
2: Good morning, everybody. Grab those shades before we head out the door for work this morning. It's going to be a hot and muggy day here in central Illinois. Otherwise, look for nothing but sunshine. Daytime highs around 91. Mostly clear to start the night Tuesday night. Some patchy fog develops after midnight. Lows drop down to 69. Sunny, hot, humid, 92 on Wednesday. Sunny, low 90s again on Thursday. I'm meteorologist JC Fultz.
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1: That was a lot of fun. That's where I learned about home run derbies. It was from like the 50s or 60s, and they would just go slug, and they'd have somebody sitting there announcing it.
2: Yeah.
1: It was a lot of fun.
2: They go all the way back to 2021.
1: Nice.
2: It'd be nice to see Shohei, though, coming in as a first-timer participating in that. All right, we've got to take a break for Bottom of the Hour News. Kyle will be in studios with us on the other side of the break. 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
3: This is R.J. Crace with your stories now. The governor has signed a package of new laws, including one allowing minors to obtain birth control without parental permission, another prohibits school administrators from using AI to evaluate teachers, and also prevents teachers from using AI to meet performance requirements. Baseball fans can celebrate Decatur's rich baseball history during tomorrow's Way Back Wednesday event at Milliken's Workman Field as the Beanballers take on the Lafayette Aviators. Gates open at 5:30. The first 50 visitors to the History of the Heartland table get a commemorative collector coin celebrating Milliken's 125th anniversary. Decatur baseball legend Rose Skidmore is scheduled to sign autographs, and local author Brett Robertson will sign copies of his book, Founders, Champions, Cons, and Thieves, Baseball Adventures in Decatur, 1860 to 1900. The evening also features baseball trivia and between innings interviews highlighting Decatur's baseball heritage. 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
4: Well, good morning once again, folks, and thanks a lot for joining us. I'm with two young ladies, actually from Iroquois County, but they showed in the Section 18 FFA competition at the Georgetown Fair, and they're with me at my side. By the way, this morning is the Open and Junior Barra Show and the Open and Junior Swine Show at 10 o'clock this morning. And then at 5 o'clock this afternoon, the Boar Meat Goat Show starts at 5 o'clock in the Goat and Sheep Barn. Showcasing that tonight, of course, is the Open and Junior Sheep Show at 7 o'clock. But then in front of the grandstands, I'm different at the fairs, it's a Terre Haute Quarter Midget Racing in front of the grandstands starting at 7 o'clock. Let's continue my conversation with the two Barons, the young ladies. Now, both of you are from Iroquois County.
5: Yes.
4: So you'll be leaving from Georgetown and headed up to Iroquois County. That's your local 4-H fair, right?
5: Yes, sir.
4: And one of the things that I'll make mention of the hog industry, Iroquois County over the years has always had big, big numbers. And that is a very difficult show to win. And you've had some pretty good luck there. You and your brother and your sister have had some pretty good luck.
5: Yeah. I'm not too familiar with other county fairs that are as lucky as us to have such a nice facility. And we do have two swine barns.
4: Now, let me ask you a question. I know as a pork queen, what would you tell people that's not knowing about the pork industry, about the or industry itself?
5: I would tell people to not be too scared about it. Whenever they think of a pig, they think of a very grunty, aggressive, sloppy animal, but pigs are more than just that.
4: Exactly.
5: They're very intelligent, outgoing animals.
4: And actually, you can become a pair pretty quickly. Anyway, I think you might have even had an example of that. When somebody else shows one of your pigs, it's not the same pig. He just squeals and just don't want to do anything. But once you touch that pig, he knows.
5: Mm-hmm.
4: That's really kind of cool. And what year in school are you?
5: I will be a senior this fall.
4: At?
5: At Bismarck Kenny Rosswell Alvin Cooperative High
4: Fantastic.
5: School.
4: Fantastic. In the FFA there. Mm-hmm. And that was the Section FFA show that was at Georgetown, right?
5: Yes, sir.
4: Very good. Well, congratulations to you. And are you in the FFA, too?
6: I am.
4: Very good. And you are what grade in schools?
6: I'll be coming into my junior year.
4: Okay. All righty. Well, ladies, thank you so much for joining us. We appreciate you not only in the show ring, but also outside as well. And we wish you the best. Thank you a lot.
6: Thank you, Gail. Thank you.
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2: Going to be another hot one out there for sure. Kyle May in studios with us today, and we're ready to go. We have a lot to get to here today. Our Devon tickets that we're giving.

0: 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Just click on that button at the bottom of the page for the Hot 25 Devin ticket giveaway. We got four back-to-back shows, back-to-back-to-back-to-back shows that we're giving tickets away to courtesy of It's Hot Bob and the Hot 25. How you doing this morning?
1: I'm good. I need to do a better job of giving my tickets away. I always forget that I have them, and I should give them to staff or customers and stuff. And then I got beanballer tickets, and I haven't been to a baseball game for a little while, so I need to put that on my to-do list.
0: Go ahead and jot that down. There's so much going on. It really is. And it's so easy to get into any given thing going on in a day, and you wake up and you go, I forget all about that.
1: Yeah. Yeah,
0: it does.
1: See it pop up the next day.
0: It happens. But thank you for supporting all those causes.
1: Yeah.
0: For sure. I know you spent a lot of time at the Devon. We've got a lot happening here between it was almost unfair to be able to expect to consume all the things that were happening over the past week. right?
1: Yeah. All I'm talking like the thing that's been going on the last week or so that everybody's been paying attention to, the Tour de France, right?
0: Yes.
1: Is that what you're talking
0: about?
1: It's
0: been right at the top of my list. I didn't even get any Wimbledon in this year at all.
1: Oh, yeah, that would.
0: Due to the World Cup and Silverstone, which is, last weekend. We go to Spa this week, which would be great. One of my favorites.
1: Yeah.
0: There's a lot going on.
1: Yeah. That's good stuff, though.
0: So what's happening? Is the Tour de France over?
1: No, they got
0: the final weekend, or is it two more weeks?
1: Yeah, it started like 4th of July, so it runs like 3 weeks. So, they just had their first rest day yesterday. So, Tadej Pogačar, the four-time champion that's kicking the crap out of everybody this year, has a pretty good lead and looks pretty unbeatable. So a lot of people will be going for a second or stage wins.
0: Okay, so tell me the difference and why I should believe this guy's not cheating like everybody else has been cheating.
1: Oh, yeah, they probably all are.
0: Because Lance Armstrong, he broke the race, right?
1: Yeah.
0: Until he didn't.
1: I don't know, man.
0: It's kind of this way with Wimbledon, too, because the winner of that was also one of these guys that tested positive. And, he was an Italian kid with red hair that was easy to root for until he was like a steroid user or whatever was going on. I'm not trying to be cynical, but that world constantly produces bad news.
1: They're resetting records on climbs and stuff like that. And, yes, there's some technology advancements and bikes and tires and things like that. But, I don't know which one. Is outpacing which. There's also the nutrition stuff that they're doing is pretty incredible, and you're seeing it cross over into run, like, or endurance sports in general, like the sodium bicarb. They're doing some new energy gels that have some different stuff in it. They were doing ketones a couple of years ago. So there's a bunch of stuff that's probably legal now that is kind of right on the edge, but I don't know. There's some they all hardly weigh anything, and I don't know. It's pretty crazy.
0: Ken Smith and I used to come in and just call me an idiot, for not believing that Lance Armstrong was doping, like when it was happening, not after the fact. And it, turns out.
1: It's if they're all in the same playing field, though, I don't know, whatever. Root for them. Didn't they do that steroid Olympics on the?
0: Yeah, that was real popular and very successful.
1: But the racing's kind of cool. The personalities are interesting.
0: It is beautiful to watch. I liked the Netflix series that they did with the drones and everything. They had amazing shots.
1: Yeah, I haven't seen as many drone shots in the tour as I thought I would see this year. So, but there's been some other cool stuff. Matthew Vanderpool won Sunday. He's a big star. Got in a breakaway and won in like a 3-up sprint. So there's some good little sidelines and stuff. So yeah, it's going on right now. And it's really, really hot in France, so they're like shortening some stages a little bit, and they had some fires, so they had to limit the amount of spectators at the finish areas.
0: Oh, darn.
1: Stuff like that.
0: This is the other thing I don't understand. This is the only sport in the world where you literally could just stick your foot out and knock 30 riders down. Yes.
1: And you just go there. You don't have to pay.
0: Yeah.
1: Yeah, it's pretty wild.
0: Got to be careful. Yeah. All right. Well, good luck to them. So two more weeks.
1: Yeah. This week and next week, I think. So.
0: What about the World Cup? You've been into it at all? It's back today. I felt like kind of withdrawal over the last couple of days.
1: There's another one today?
0: Well, we're now down to the four teams.
1: Yeah,
0: so
1: yeah,
0: you've got the two semifinal games and then the final match.
1: Cool. And the final match is like Saturday or something, right?
0: It'll be this weekend.
1: Yeah.
0: Is it England and Argentina today, or is it France and Spain? Many people are saying that France and Spain are the two best teams. I mean, that it's too bad that they're going to play each other because, now you got to go out there and do it. And I wouldn't ever count out Messi. Although I did read they were putting a petition in to be able to change their kits, to the kits that have killed England like three or four times over the last 60 years. And England will be out there and they're all whites and that three lions nonsense. They want to do that hand of God, kit. So we'll see what happens.
2: 2 p.m. today, France and Spain.
0: Okay. They play
2: in Dallas or Arlington.
0: Okay. Cool.
1: Well, that'll be nice and cool.
0: Yes.
1: Texas that game in July?
0: No, it's in a stadium. It's a dome.
1: Oh, okay.
2: Wednesday, 2 o'clock in Atlanta, England and Argentina.
0: Yes.
2: And it will be like 71 degrees there.
0: Yeah.
2: Roof open or closed?
0: Either way. Mm-hmm. Okay,
2: probably
0: great.
2: Open.
1: Really? It stays that cool?
2: Yeah, they pump the air conditioning the whole time.
0: Yeah,
2: it's comfortable. I've never been uncomfortable in that building.
1: Yeah. Oh, wow, that's cool.
0: Well, those are newer, you know, newer stadiums and state of the art, and they put it on 2 o'clock in the afternoon because they're trying to get as big a global audience as they can. Yeah. That's, you know, where it's way bigger. But yeah, ready to go. So it's been fun. Have you watched any of it?
1: Yeah.
0: I mean, have you enjoyed it?
1: Norway one. Yeah. It's pretty good.
0: Norway, England.
1: Yeah. Well, I watched several of them. Yeah. I think the other day they had two back to back ones.
0: Oh yeah. They've had a lot of that. That's why the last 48 hours have felt like I'm in withdrawal because it's like you could generally
1: last
0: find
1: Saturday
0: it.
1: They had the back to back ones.
0: Did you see, this was the thing that was so fantastic about this, just outside the action on the pitch, just all of the stuff and Erling Haaland getting off the plane in Norway with the stuffed raccoon holding the whiskey bottle. It's like on a mount, like from a taxidermist.
1: I saw their $750.
0: It's just like,
1: what? Like, I mean, whenever I think America,
0: well, where are you in America?
1: Holding the whiskey bottle is what I'm coming back with.
0: I just thought it was spot on.
1: I wonder if he bought that or somebody gave it to
0: him. I'm sure it was probably a gift.
1: That is hilarious.
0: Somewhere.
1: Yeah.
2: But that sounds like to me that he was at a bar.
0: Yes.
2: And that was a decoration because I have seen a few celebrities, like at Texas Roadhouse, some members of the band Vertical Horizon or Sister Hazel tried to take the cactus with him.
0: Yeah.
2: He's like, this is cool. I want this. I'm sure this big guy was like, sure. Give me that raccoon. They're like, all right, dude. Yours. Goal.
1: That's funny. So he plays for like a Premier League team, doesn't he?
0: Man City.
1: Yeah. So is it going to make you watch any Premier League stuff?
0: Nick and I were having this conversation the other day. Yes, I think it will. There's a great documentary about them and their kind of push back to greatness. Their coach just left that really built all that and brought them back. But yeah, no, I think so. 54 Premier League players in these last four teams.
1: Oh, yeah. Yeah. And they're like teammates with each other
0: across countries.
1: Wild.
0: Yes. Yeah. Yeah, of course.
1: So like, they're most of the time they're teammates with each other. And then this rare every 4 years they're on different countries teams playing against each other. That'd be pretty wild.
0: Yeah.
1: Like, well, even in cycling, they do like world championships and stuff and you race for your country as opposed to your trade team. So
0: it's all right. Interesting. I think I have the origin. There's Wild Bill's Western store outside of Dallas. This is also where he posed with the cowboy hat and you can kiss my Dallas t-shirt, for them. They have those for sale there. I'm sure that was probably where the exchange happened.
1: This reminds me of like Valtteri Bottas coming to the States and like leaning into the Texas thing, or Ricardo back in the day leaning into the Austin whenever he was in town.
0: Yeah.
1: They just enjoy America. And Bottas is like riding in Aspen right now. He's doing a bike trip between F1 races.
0: Well,
1: it's kind of interesting.
0: Between F1 exits.
1: Yeah.
0: They also have, by the way, a squirrel smoking a cigarette and holding a bottle of Jack Daniels for $450.
1: Are they sold out? They still have some?
0: I don't know. They might.
1: I mean, that'd look really nice here in the studio.
0: I think it would. I kind of like it. There you have it. All right. So you want to make a prediction? So I'll be over next week when you're in. They certainly seem to be the favorite, but anything can happen.
1: Seeing Messi pull one off again would be pretty cool. I mean, going from Premier League to MLS and winning the
0: That last, you know, 4 years ago, that game that I think was probably the very first game I watched from beginning to end, you know, in the World Cup between France and Argentina was epic. I mean, they could have gone either way and Messi gets the win and Argentina gets the win. So that could be a rematch for sure.
1: Yeah. Some of the VAR stuff's interesting. Like, I don't know what I think about that yet. they're usually pretty good judging on the field.
0: Make a call. So. You can get it.
1: Yeah. There's stuff getting recalled all the time, and that's kind of lame. But
0: I did read the top 10 VAR controversy, like from the whole tournament. You know, they you know, the most egregious or whatever, and that was sort of interesting. Some people love it. Some people hate it. Yeah. I did learn, too. I wondered, you know, with all of these languages out on the field, as you mentioned before, you know, these guys are teammates. They play these refs. The universal language is English to speak to the players, but almost all of them are bilingual in German or French or Portuguese or whatever. But that's what the hand signals are for, so that if you're not able to understand, this is why some other teammates will come over and talk, you know, even though they weren't involved in the play or the penalty or whatever it might be, because they speak better English.
1: Because, like, Messi doesn't speak much English.
0: Not at all. I mean, I got tricked into thinking it was him and it was his translator because they had a tight shot on him and it almost synced up. I thought, man, he got really good.
1: There's some story about a celebrity talking to him in English and he's just nodding, smiling along. he has no idea what you're saying. He's just being really nice and nod. Yeah, it's good stuff. I think it's been fun seeing the U.S. Pay attention to a different sport and rooting along and following. So it's good stuff. I wonder, like, if this will pull over to some Premier League stuff or MLS. Well, I mean, they've had a pretty good surge in the last few years.
0: Because of Messi.
1: Yeah. And all the signings. Yeah.
0: And what they've done down there with Miami. And that's pretty amazing. And then, of course, his wife made the meme list for her lack of reaction to the winning goal when everybody in the box is going crazy. I missed that. She's just
1: been there, done that.
0: Yes.
1: That's funny.
0: So. Let's do this. We'll get a quick break out of the way. We'll come back here. We got a lot to talk about. There are events coming up. We've got a product to tell you about and share with you, and we'll see what's shaking out and maybe some advice on, you know, getting outside in this heat.
1: Yep.
0: We'll be back on the other side of the break. Stay tuned.
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3: Good morning, everybody. Grab those shades before we head out the door for work this morning. It's going to be a hot and muggy day here in central Illinois. Otherwise, look for nothing but sunshine, daytime highs around 91. Mostly clear to start the night Tuesday night. Some patchy fog develops after midnight. Lows drop down to 69. Sunny, hot, humid, 92 on Wednesday. Sunny, low 90s again on Thursday. I'm meteorologist JC Foltz.
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0: All right, we're back here on a very sunny, bright morning here in downtown Decatur on Tuesday. Kyle May in studios, Nick Smith in the MCR. I'm Brian Byers. All right, events, it's awfully hot. And if people are getting out there before they go do this, and I'm not trying to suggest they don't, but just hydration and all the stuff. You mentioned some of the other things that are available to us today versus, you know, 10 or 15 years ago.
1: Yeah.
0: What's your best advice if you're going to Decatur Running Club and on Monday night, well, last night, you know, it was still 86 degrees at 7 o'clock.
1: Yeah, but at least it's humid.
0: Oh, okay, yeah. There's that.
1: I mean, you say hydrate, but like you got to start beforehand. So make sure during the day, if you're planning on doing something that evening, some of our events or some of the running club events or something, you're staying hydrated through the day and not just water, like, maybe something with electrolytes. Like we sell Element L-M-N-T is yeah. How it's spelled. And then we sell Scratch, and they both have a bunch of, nutrients in it that help keep you hydrated and stuff. So stay ahead of it. And then, like during events, like we sell handheld hydration. You can carry a bottle with you and take sips while you're doing that. And then maybe like, tone it back a little bit. Don't go as hard as you normally do if the weather's nice. So, yeah, you can get out and do it. I mean, it's usually hot in July. So, this is pretty standard stuff. So, but yeah, last Thursday we did a restaurant run up at, Crawford's in Moroa. So they were great and had us out and, let us use their patio. We had ASICS there and Carhu doing demos and Superfeet. So that went pretty well. It was very warm there. But we, were able to have some drinks afterwards and everything. It was great. So we got another one of those coming up, August 13th at Friendly's, South 48. So we're going to do one there. So we'll have more info about that really soon.
0: Okay. And Coffee Connection run still going on?
1: Yeah, Friday morning.
0: A little better at 6:15 a.m., I will say.
1: Yeah, so instead of the 6 p.m. runs, we have a 6:15 a.m. run from Coffee Connection on Saturday mornings. A few people run. A lot of people just go walk around. DMH campus is really nice, like walking around there. They have a little loop that you can walk. They walk around the block there. So 6:15 Friday mornings. We've got a couple more of those left. We usually do them just while school's out and then go back to some people meet on their own. Decatur Running Club is doing a Monday night run from Doherty's at 6:30 p.m., 3 mile, 5 mile, or a 1 mile walk, our Coffee Connection run. And then, Decatur Park District's doing the summer park runs, at Fairview Park, the big pavilion at 6 p.m. on Tuesday nights. And we help with the water stop there. So, there's some different distances.
0: So you have some weekly, you know, where you can put it on your calendar and, you know, have a little camaraderie and get out and have some good exercise and do it with friends and people and get to meet new friends.
1: And meet new friends. Yeah. We have a lady that was working for us part time, actually, that's moving out of town. Her husband's moving, with ADM down south, and she met a lot of people at our Coffee Connection runs and the running club and things like that. So she was thinking, that program for introducing herself to new people. So yeah, if you want to, do some things with some like-minded individuals, come do those.
0: So do you work with, I would assume this would be good information for people to have who are in recruitment or HR for like our major employers, like the hospitals, ADM, Premier, Caterpillar, you know, that bring people into town is like one of those things that would be great for them to know.
1: Yeah. Are they listening?
0: some. I'm saying, like, just a quick story. We had this 501 club that we started years and years and years ago, because what we heard from, like, Caterpillar says, like, they bring in young engineers, you know, and the young engineers knew the young engineers and they didn't know anybody else.
1: Yeah.
0: And same thing at the hospitals or ADM. And so the whole idea was to kind of build a social, you know, young club for people to be able to get to meet other people. I would think this would lend itself to that kind of thing. Hey, there's 3-4 days a week where there's a scheduled run where you'll see, you know, a lot of the same people, you know, each time and get a chance to sit down afterwards and have a beer and talk. And it would be kind of a cool thing.
1: Yeah. And as an adult, it's a little tricky meeting new people. So this is a way to do that.
0: Yeah.
1: So it works pretty good. I saw it whenever I had the bike shop, like we would have, they're recruiting a doctor. And if they found out that he was interested in cycling, they'd bring him into the store.
0: Exactly.
1: And like, hey, tell him about the rides and stuff like that. And like, I think there are still a couple guys in town because of that initial introduction.
0: Sure. So, it matters.
1: Yeah. It's, I mean, if that's some of the things that you enjoy doing, they want to mention that and keep you in a community because of those things are available. So
0: it's just an easy way to connect with people who have the same passion about the things that you do.
1: Yeah.
0: All right.
1: I mean, I've gone out of town and gone on bike rides with people or go to runs and you like immediately have a connection, like hanging out afterwards and stuff. And like you're on the same level of some other people, even though completely different worlds, you can still talk about some similar things. So
0: it's good. Is your big race coming up?
1: Which what?
0: The one that you go like and live in a tent or whatever.
2: Ragbri?
0: Yes, Ragbri.
1: It is a ride. It is a very casual ride across Iowa. Yes, it's coming up. Next week I'm leaving. So, we ride from, the Missouri River to the Mississippi River across Iowa.
0: Yeah, but you're not just riding.
1: Oh, I go work as a bike mechanic.
0: Yes.
1: Yeah.
0: Yeah.
1: I'm a carny for the week. I live in a trailer.
0: Yeah.
1: I hop out of the trailer, set up a tent, set up my toolbox and work on bikes for hours and then get back in the trailer, go work on bikes again in the evening. So it's pretty wild. I did a pretty good job of doing Instagram stories. So check out my Instagram and I'll post a bunch of stuff.
0: How many people participate ballpark in that?
1: It's like 40,000 people.
0: Yeah.
1: And it is a ginormous, it's just a lot of moving parts. They have like 70 employees that work for Ragbri. They got several full-time people that just put this event on. It's 5 days. They basically ride from like little town to little town. It's like riding, starting in Decatur. You ride to like Macon. You have, maybe have a drink, have some food. And then you ride to like Mwikwa. Uh-huh. Like it's that type of setup and you ride, 60 to 80 miles each day. And, you eat and drink and gain weight riding 500 miles across Iowa. And then you stay in a tent or there's charters that have like, you can rent a camper, trailers. There's all kinds of different subsets of it that can make it a little bit more enjoyable if
0: that's hysterical. That stuff. Look, why are there dinosaurs racing on a horse track in front of me here?
1: I like it though. That's a pretty close race. That's going on. I was
0: watching video images of people in those stand up T-Rex suits, like T-Rex the full costume.
1: That's funny.
0: As we were talking about.
1: Incorporate that with the beer mile.
0: The That'd T-Rex World funny. Championships. That's exactly what it's called.
1: That's funny. Squirrel.
0: There you go. All right. Well, have fun with that. And, we'll make sure we follow along on Instagram.
1: So fun story. Brooks helps us out and gets me and my crew set up with shoes for us for the week because we're standing around. We want to be comfortable. So we get all matching shoes.
0: Yeah. You're like a shoe drug dealer.
1: Yeah. So Ragbri has noticed that we all wear matching shoes. So they reached out. So all the staff of Ragbri has matching Brooks shoes this year. So
0: Smart. We
1: did a deal with Fleet Feet in Iowa, Davenport. And,
0: nice.
1: So they're all going to have matching Brooks shoes for the crew working Ragbri, and then we're going to have them for our team. So there's a little crossover there. So
0: all right, we've only got like a minute left, but here's take out your store, but just talking about sneaker brands. You have two Nike teams and two Adidas teams in the Final Four of the World Cup.
1: Oh, that's interesting.
0: Huh?
1: Yeah. That's cool.
0: So you've got
1: the big ones.
0: Yes, France and England are both Nike teams, and Spain and Argentina are both Adidas teams. I don't think Nike's ever won. I mean, the team wearing Nike has ever won a World Cup.
1: Ah, it's interesting. So they're wearing the shirts and the tops, but the shoes are still like
0: no. Well, the players I think have
1: individual.
0: Yeah, which
1: sponsors.
0: Is the whole. There's also a story on how not to do that around this World Cup when all the major shoes go, hey, let's do pink, and then you can't differentiate beat them on the field because they're all pink.
1: And then they cut out the backs of them sometimes.
0: I saw that Holly has that problem with the back of his foot, the extra bump. And so they cut the out a hole.
1: Not comfortable. I don't know how.
0: I don't know how they do it either. Things. Kyle, have fun. We'll see you in a couple weeks.
1: See you, man.
0: Kyle May, ladies and gentlemen. We'll take a break for top of the hour news. When we get back here, a lot to get to in the 7 o'clock hour, including Mark Tupper. Don't go anywhere.
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10: This is RJ Crace with your stories now. Governor Pritzker has signed legislation requiring Illinois to return surplus money to homeowners when property tax sales bring in more than what's owed. The law brings the state into compliance with a 2023 U.S. Supreme Court ruling. Pritzker also approved a measure banning 11 potentially harmful chemicals from cosmetics sold or manufactured in Illinois. That law takes effect in 2028. State Representative Regan Deering says more than 100 boxes of donated diapers and wipes have been distributed to family resource centers in the 88th House District after a diaper drive this past April in partnership with the Macon County Farm Bureau. The donations have been delivered to organizations including Dove in Clinton, New Life Pregnancy Center in Decatur, and the Pregnancy Resource Center in Bloomington. More deliveries are planned to other resource centers this summer. For more stories, podcasts, and videos, visit our website, nowdecatur.com.
11: The U.S. military is getting ready to put a blockade back in place around Iran's ports. I'm Dave Anthony, Fox News. It was lifted during the ceasefire. It'll be reimposed today as fighting rages on.
12: We will end up just controlling the whole thing.
13: And what
12: they're doing is being very foolish, very stupid, and they've treated people horribly.
11: And President Trump says to keep the Strait of Hormuz safe, the U.S. will charge ships 20% for passage after a third day of American strikes.
14: The U.S. pounded Iran for 5 hours last night. CENTCOM says they hit military targets across 6 different locations.
11: Fox's Aisha Hosni also reports from the White House. Iran also keeps up the attacks.
14: The IRGC carried out drone and missile strikes on U.S. military targets in Bahrain, Kuwait, and Jordan. And a Dutch shipping firm says one of its vessels was struck off the coast of Oman.
11: And Iran also hit 2 other tankers, and oil prices keep rising back up more than 2%. WTI back to about $80 a barrel. A week ago, it was 68, something the president may discuss with Iraq's new prime minister today when he visits the White House for talks, trying to deepen a financial partnership with the U.S. There's another ICE shooting being protested and investigated. This one in Biddeford, Maine, where immigration agents were trying to detain someone here illegally.
15: Maine Senator Angus King said DHS Secretary Mark Wayne Mullen told him the officer opened fire after the driver tried to use his car as a weapon against agents. He also claims the shooting victim was not the target of the arrest warrant.
11: Fox's Nate Foy, a deputy U.S. Marshal, shot and killed trying to arrest a wanted fugitive in Louisiana. That led to a long standoff until the suspect was taken into custody, then hospitalized with injuries. South Carolina gets a new senator today. Lindsey Graham's sister Darlene will be sworn in after being appointed by the governor.
16: It is such a privilege to get to finish some of his important work.
11: Darlene Graham Nordone will finish the term for Senator Graham that will last till January. 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
11: The U.S. is taking an additional step trying to keep Ebola from spreading here as the outbreak worsens in Africa.
13: The head of emergencies at the World Health Organization says the true number of Ebola cases in the Democratic Republic of Congo is much higher than officially stated, at least twice the confirmed total of 1,900 and possibly four times that number. More than 700 people have died in the current outbreak. Yesterday, the Trump administration said it would block U.S. citizens traveling home from the DRC on commercial flights. Americans will have to spend at least 21 days in a third country. Jonathan Savage, Fox News.
11: There is something else spreading here, a nasty stomach bug.
19: Michigan's Department of Health and Human Services now reporting over 2,600 cases linked to an outbreak of cyclosporiasis, a foodborne illness that causes diarrhea. At least 44 people have been hospitalized in the state. No deaths have been reported. Investigators say the outbreak could be linked to lettuce or other salad greens, but they've not ruled out other foods and have yet to single out a specific grower or supplier. Cases have been reported in more than 30 states, but Michigan appears to be the epicenter, with 1,000 more cases reported in the state since its last update on Friday. Kristen Goodwin, Fox News.
11: On Wall Street, as oil prices rise again, Dow futures go down more than 300 points, though they're up for the Nasdaq the day after a sell-off. Soccer's World Cup resumes this afternoon. France will play Spain in the first semifinal, 3 p.m. Eastern on Fox. Tomorrow it'll be Argentina versus England. Tonight, it's the baseball all-star game after a home run derby that came down to a final swing. Netflix as St. Louis Cardinal Jordan Walker hit the derby-winning dinger to beat Philly Kyle Schwarber in the final round in Philadelphia last night. I'm Dave Anthony. This is Fox News.
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3: Good morning, everybody. Grab those shades before we head out the door for work this morning. It's going to be a hot and muggy day here in Central Illinois. Otherwise, look for nothing but sunshine. Daytime highs around 91. Mostly clear to start the night Tuesday night. Some patchy fog develops after midnight. Lows drop down to 69. Sunny, hot, humid, 92 on Wednesday. Sunny, low 90s again on Thursday. I'm meteorologist J.C. Foltz.
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0: During that last segment with Kyle at around 6:54, got an email from Deputy Chief Scott Rosenberry from the Decatur Police Department. Evidently at 9:32 p.m. last night, the Decatur Police Department responded to a report of a shooting at a residence in the 100 block of Southwest L Avenue. Upon arrival, officers located a 16-year-old male who had sustained a gunshot wound and an 18-year-old male who had suffered a laceration in the facial area. Both victims were transported to Decatur Memorial Hospital. The 16-year-old later succumbed to his injuries. The 18-year-old was treated for non-life-threatening injuries and has since been released from the hospital. Detectives with the Criminal Investigations Division responded to the scene to process evidence. Investigation remains active, and detectives continue to pursue investigative leads. Based on the information gathered thus far, Decatur Police Department believes this was a targeted incident, and there is no known ongoing threat to the public. But they're asking people this morning to stay away from the 100 block of Southwest Dell Avenue as detectives are still processing the scene. Updates will be provided as more information becomes available. So this was an incident that happened right before 10 o'clock last night, but they are processing the scene as we speak.
1: At that exact moment, I was blocks away. And
0: this is down by Fairview Park, right?
1: Yeah.
0: In that proximity.
1: Off of South Main Street going towards like Scoville, the senior center. I had not seen a this isn't an exaggeration. There was a Macon County sheriff responding to that scene that was burning his tires so fast that you could smell them.
0: Wow.
1: I saw probably at least two fire engines, multiple ambulances, and I bet at least eight squad cars. I mean, I knew something was going on. Our power had just went out. I needed to charge my phone. I was driving along to go.
0: I always forget you use your car, you know, as a backup phone charger.
1: And I was just mad about it and stressed out. So I went rolling, and then I wondered if we were going to start the show with whatever that was. And then I remembered that we'd seen on social media that there was a shooting. I said, I absolutely believe it based on the response.
0: So you were right in the heart of it. I mean, as far as real time.
1: And the officers were holding down different exit areas,
0: sure.
1: You know, with their squad cars, and they were patrolling the area down around Kiwanis Park and all of that. But man, that neighbors started to come out. I mean, how could you not? It was like, they were descending on that thing at a speed that it just didn't even seem imaginable. But I'm not exaggerating. I could literally smell the tires. I had my windows down.
0: Well, if you know anything, and I'm sure they'll be talking to people looking at Ring cameras and all that stuff, and it, you know, it's hard to do that in the middle of the night, you know, or in the dark, but they're processing and going back through the scene today. They just ask if you don't need to be in that area, don't be in that area.
1: Yeah, it's a pretty wide area. And there's a good amount of ways you can side road and go around things. So if you truly have to traverse around there, you're going to get kind of routed around, but it's right down that main thoroughfare. So yeah, try to avoid it.
0: Well, I try to get the information out for them. And then also this is an incident that happened last night at 9:32. There's nothing ongoing as far as trouble right now. Detectives are just trying to process, stuff you can't see in the middle of the night.
1: And super unrelated, but related, news. Like maybe around 20 minutes before that, 25 minutes before that, I guess a transformer popped and smoke came off of it, and that's why our power went down. They called into the fire department and said, hey, we just saw an explosion, if you will. Those fire department responded in like a handful of minutes and came and checked everything out and were as friendly as they possibly could be. I mean, they were there quick, and they said, we don't see anything. We're going to call Ameren. Ameren sat on their thumbs for an hour and 45 minutes. Then somebody showed up and they had it knocked out in a handful of minutes, maybe 10 minutes. But man, our fire department was on it. They said, we saw it come up on the screen and we were putting our jackets on. Yeah. I mean, it was like, wow, that's pretty cool. And I thanked them. So, and then 20 minutes later, I watched fire trucks go literally in the opposite direction and have to deal with the event that you just talked about.
0: Yeah, that's right along West Main Street, right? Almost even with Stevens Creek would be on your right if you're heading out there. Kiwanis Park area would be to your left. Fairview Park would be to your right. So if you don't have to, just, you know, let them do their work in daylight where they can literally, you know, see stuff they can't see in the middle of the night.
1: Yeah, you can back around it if you have to. At Weichel's, if you have to go from at one end, and then obviously Milliken at the other. So just do your best. If you live in the neighborhood, it's not like it's completely.
0: No, it's not blocked off. They're just asking, you know, yeah. If you don't need to be there, you know, just stay out or don't be like looky-loos.
1: Yeah. So I saw fire, ambulance, county.
0: Man, you got a little bit of everything last night.
1: And DPD all arriving at that scene. And then fire, obviously, at the other incident. So think about that, too, just people to put this in perspective. A shooting that requires all hands on deck, 20 minutes before a nothing burger, right? What ended up being a nothing burger, right? But could have potentially been a fire or an explosion. Like, right there. Like, you're sitting at your desk doing whatever. You're hanging out. You're playing video games. You're watching the home run derby. And then boom, boom. And one could be massive, one could be nothing, both could be massive at the same time.
0: And you don't know when you're right.
1: And you don't. And those are close enough in proximity that, to be fair, it might have been the same. It probably was the same firehouse.
0: Yeah.
1: I would think.
0: Yep. One of the most interesting things that you learn if you go inside the fire departments or in the 911 center out, you know, at the McCletsey campus is when you see it all on a big map.
1: Yeah.
0: All the dots, things that are going on, calls that are coming in. It is unbelievable.
1: Oh, it's crazy. But, you know, oftentimes you just think about a night and you don't really put time and context together. But that's like, I mean, they probably pulled in the driveway and turned back around. I mean, it's that quick.
0: Yep.
1: That's because that's what I did. I went and got my car and started driving, you know. And so kudos to all those hardworking
0: always
1: people.
0: There
1: middle
0: always
1: of the
0: on
1: night
0: call.
1: In the dark
0: yep absolutely and they do an amazing job. The Warrensburg Corn Festival is this weekend. It's actually Thursday, Friday, and Saturday. I knew they didn't have Sunday, but I forgot about Thursday night. So there's Thursday night and then Friday and Saturday.
1: It's like Chick-fil-A.
0: I'm not sure it's for the same reason, but yes.
1: Yeah, get used to that, people. When they come in October, the bricks are up on that building. Don't think you're getting your Chick-fil-A on Sunday. It doesn't matter. They're not open.
0: Okay. Good to know.
1: Sorry.
0: No. The 10th anniversary of the Warrensburg Corn Festival. And if you were here earlier, you already heard this, but if you're just joining us, brand new hot 25 Hot Bob t-shirts, and a couple of new colors, which are going to be giving away this weekend. So look for that. And there's a full list of events. We'll have them in on Thursday, but I was just looking at, that's small type and all of that. That's all events that are going on over those 3 days.
1: Busy.
0: They've got, Thursday events, Crackles West and Mount Zion Family Night because they reach out to everyone. You got 4 to 9. You can get the sweet corn in the tent. Merchandise vendors, they've got the corn shucking contest, Lyle Jones Community Stage, corn eating contest. They've got more corn shucking, the festival kickoff, the foam party, bring towels for the kids for that. The corn eating contest begins and then they've got, looks like Legacy 5 and Lyle Jones on the community stage. So live music entertainment and then back at it Friday starting at 4 o'clock. And then Saturday, the Masonic Lodge breakfast is like 7 to 10 a.m. They've got the 5K run and all that early and then it runs all the way until I think, the last two performers starting at 9 o'clock on Saturday night. I know they've got, I see the same people, you know, ADM and, you know, refreshment services, Pepsi and, the folks that are always involved in sponsoring everything involved in this as well.
1: Yeah. It's their entire community. It's the best that they do. And I mean, not that they're maxed at this. I'm saying they want to put their best foot forward and it feels like, hey, we're really proud of this place and we want people to come check us out. Have fun. Love events like that.
0: And they are very welcoming, very, very, very, very friendly. So please make sure you have it on your calendar for this weekend. On Thursday, they will be in along with our Hot 25 friends, Steve Gensel and the crew, to give you all the details about what you don't want to miss. Coming up here in just a little bit, we'll be checking in with Mark Tupper and Tupper on Sports. I don't envy him with all the things to choose from. With everything that's going on in the world of sports, probably hard to pick two topics each day.
1: Yeah, we even heard him talk about Keaton Wagler and the summer league, you know, and he had a bad start and then a great second game. So it'd be interesting to see
0: when you say bad start,
1: he missed 6 of his 7 shots.
0: Oh, okay. I can understand that.
1: And then the next night he had over 20 points and really felt confident. So he looks, it was fun to watch him. These rookies at the top of the draft are really putting it on.
0: So what does that look like? I mean, how long is it? You know, whatever they're doing, camp
1: it's
0: or
1: summer, it's just summer league. And so a lot of times they'll let different people coach, like, hey, here's an assistant that gets to lead the team. They'll let tryout players and rookies, maybe somebody that needs to work on something.
0: So it's their way of just getting Vegas. Early indicators of mm-hmm. what the team looks like or the players. And
1: yeah. Okay. And the rookies, really, it's their first taste of NBA action, and they try to pair them so that the games sort of end up being the top pick versus the second pick or the third and the first. And so you get to see a lot of the really good players. And the Bulls' new coach said, I'm coaching my own team. I want to set the standard. So
0: nice.
1: Their new coach is trying to do it. But yeah, Keaton Wagler, he went, I think, 1-for-7 with like a handful of points.
0: And right.
1: And then he came out and he's shooting deep threes and looked like he was ready for NBA.
0: All right. I sent you a link in there. I don't, yeah, it's an that. Apple link. I hope you can pull it up, but, Frank Gehry, the architect mm-hmm. that did, you know, I mean, Guggenheim. What didn't he do? Yes. The Guggenheim Museum, Walt Disney Concert Hall in Los Angeles. I mean, his work is all over the place. The museum in Spain, which is very mm-hmm. famous. He has a desk. When I say desk, I'm not sure that literally does it justice. This desk, it's called Ice Hinge. It's up for auction. It's 7 tons.
1: Oh my God, 14,000 pounds. You would have to have infrastructure adjustments to be able to even use it.
0: It was designed for the Inland Steel Building in Chicago. And this was something that fascinated him as a kid, this building. Like mm-hmm. it sparked an interest in architecture for him. And so he designed it for that building and it was used as the security piece when you would walk in, and it's all made of green glass, and jagged edges. And there's several components and columns. I mean, when I say desk, that doesn't do it justice.
1: No.
0: Unbelievable, though. This is the very first time I've ever even heard of this.
1: You know, I had seen it, but I've never seen the photo, the main photo that's here. I've only seen it from the where the rotating doors are. I'm not a fan of it, to be honest with you. I think it's neat in concept, but it looks fairly sloppy to me relative to what his massive and amazing body of work. Some of that stuff looks like it's super, super like, oh, here's a nice chunk. Let's just put it over here. Some people certainly appreciate it, and his name makes it that much cooler. But I don't know who's going to buy that. That's going to be very expensive.
0: He just passed away last year. I didn't recall that being just that at the age of 96.
1: Wow.
0: That guy lived a life, man.
1: Yeah, what do you do with it?
0: Well, this would have to be some kind of museum, some kind of place, some kind of pub. I don't know.
1: Sheer weight, it can't go on most floors. I mean, it'll just go right. Things are not designed to hold that many tonnage. 14,000 pounds is not normal. Elevators can't do it. You're craning it into whatever.
0: Yeah. Well, it's got to be limited. Then someone somewhere's got something.
1: Yeah. I mean, it's neat. It's unique. I don't find it overly awesome artistically, but it is a cool story. What did I say? It's going to go between 100,000 and 200,000, probably because you have at least double that in expense to get it to where it's going.
0: I know. You're responsible for taking it.
1: Yeah. And getting it to where, I mean, you're taking out the side of a wall or something.
0: You're not bringing a dolly.
1: No. It's unbelievable.
0: What I don't know, though, is if those are all individual pieces that put together the desk, you know, like, I mean,
1: it was part of something bigger, if I remember. It has a stupid name.
0: You know what it says right there? It's a 16-piece desk. So, you know.
1: But I think it was taken from like a larger project, and it had a silly, what was it? It's like ice, something.
0: The name of the desk is Ice Hinge.
1: But wasn't that extracted? Wasn't this the byproduct of something else that he was working on?
0: I don't know. Maybe I he did.
1: Hinge is the word I was looking for.
0: Yeah, that's what the desk itself is called. But he did it for that building in particular because of his fandom as a kid of that building.
1: Right.
0: And that mid-century modern kind of, skyscraper. Yeah. I just said I'd never seen it before. Never even heard about it. It would be, pretty wild.
1: Yeah, that's very awesome.
0: He wanted it to look like an explosion of glass was the way he put it. it would, like, how dangerous, like, a glass factory would be, yeah. and you would have, you know, people killed, but how beautiful, like, exploding glass would look. That was sort of the artistic impression.
1: That's what a Superman's Fortress of Solitude looks like to me. Exploding glass where it's got some movement and stuff. This looks like he just went to a quarry and was like, load up those big ones and we'll make a desk out of it. It does not, I do not get the sense that exploding glass would look like clumps of chiseled columns and stuff. I don't get
0: maybe
1: that.
0: Maybe it doesn't photograph well.
1: Yeah. I don't know.
0: I mean, maybe in person it's more impressive.
1: Maybe. Oh, I'm sure it is. I mean, you walk up to that and nobody's ever seen anything like it. It'd definitely be more impressive.
0: 16,000, 15,000. Jeez. I mean, that's nuts. All right. Anyway, the $100,000 to $200,000 fetching price I thought was actually pretty low for a piece of this guy with his name on it. But then you're absolutely right. You're going to spend probably twice that, if not three times that, just to get it to wherever it's going and reinforcing wherever it's going to go.
1: Yeah.
0: This is going to be a very limited audience. Someone will have something.
1: Maybe new construction.
0: Yeah.
1: You know, where you can literally cart it in and build the walls around it.
0: Maybe. Maybe. All right, let's do this. We got your 3-day forecast coming up at the bottom of the hour. Mark Tupper and Tupper on Sports. A lot to get to here today, including Gail Coley dropping by to give you a preview of tonight's Pharmacy Facts with Friends. Back with more right after this.
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2: Good morning, everybody. Grab those shades before we head out the door for work this morning. It's going to be a hot and muggy day here in central Illinois. Otherwise, look for nothing but sunshine. Daytime highs around 91. Mostly clear to start the night Tuesday night. Some patchy fog develops after midnight. Lows drop down to 69. Sunny, hot, humid, 92 on Wednesday. Sunny, low 90s again on Thursday. I'm meteorologist J.C. Foltz.
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0: Good morning and welcome. We are back here on a beautiful morning. Going to be another hot day. You just heard JC. Welcome back, JC, by the way. Hope he had a great time on vacation. I will tell you, if you're looking for anything once the World Cup leaves and you're going to have a lot of time to fill, I did wrap up the agency season two way better than season one and really, really good on Paramount.
1: Nice.
0: Jeffrey Wright, Richard Gere. I mean, the cast of that show. And if you like, this isn't sort of, there's excitement, but this isn't your sort of run and blow things up spy show. This is like an intelligent sort of the way you would have had like Tinker Tailor Soldier Spy with like Alec Guinness back in the day. Michael Fassbender plays the lead character. He's really good. But it's, and they dropped it all at once, which was unusual because usually Paramount, whether it's the Taylor Sheridan stuff or whatever, you know, you get a week at a time, but they put all 10 episodes out or and it is it's each one is like a mini movie. The quality of this thing is just I don't know how they afford to do it. I mean, it is like watching a movie after a movie after a movie.
2: Yeah, and I only saw the first season. I haven't watched the second season, so looking forward to that. Glad you gave a good mark on it.
0: It continues with some of the plot lines, but it's an all new. I mean, it really is. Well, I don't want to give the ending is, you know, clearly more to come, but very good. And then Sugar, which is on Apple, which is the Colin Farrell take, and I don't want to give anything away from season one, but season two is also better than the last season, and it's only three or four episodes in to go. And then started to watch Silo, and I don't know. I really enjoyed the first season of that, and the second season is so dark I can barely see anything on my television, which is part of the plot line. You know, you're living in a silo, but like almost to where you're trying to strain to see what's going on.
2: Yeah. Yeah. That's, I hate when the show gets in the way of the show.
0: Kind of. Mm-hmm. The actress is fantastic. She's been in she's had a run, you know, over the last 5 years from Mission Impossible to everything.
2: Rebecca Ferguson.
0: Yes. She's very, very good. And they also had some pretty big names. Tim Robbins, Common is a character in that. And I'm going to give it a shot because, you know, sometimes they're moving in a different direction or taking you to a new place. It takes a little while to build. It's a well done, high quality show. It's just, it just can't quite get over whatever it is. That's keeping me from diving right in.
2: Yeah, well, I've got one that you probably missed entirely, but it's been renewed for season two. It was about a year ago, starring Ethan Hawke. It's called The Lowdown.
0: We saw some of that, and for whatever reason, didn't finish. Yeah, I thought it was great.
2: It's like Dick Shorty style.
0: It's a very much Elmore Leonard-esque, you know, characters.
2: Squirrely, funny.
0: Yes, yeah, he's great at it.
2: Always the wrong decisions, always trying to do the right thing.
0: Thank you for that, yeah, because for some reason.
2: FX, Hulu.
0: Yes, for some reason we dropped off, like not intentionally.
2: Yep, and it got renewed.
0: So, okay.
2: There you go.
0: That's a good call. He's very good in that.
2: He's very good.
0: Very good. A quirky is all get out, which I like. And you're exactly spot on in the Elmore Leonard, world. That feels like that would fit right in. All right, let's do this.

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2: News. I'm Gianna Gelosi. President Trump ordering a new set of strikes on Iranian military targets for a third straight night.
3: The U.S. pounded Iran for 5 hours last night. Also seeing reports that the IRGC carried out drone and missile strikes on U.S. military targets. All of this hours after the president said the U.S. was taking control of the strait.
2: As Fox's Aisha Hazmi announced, Supreme Court Justices Elena Kagan and Amy Coney Barrett will testify on Capitol Hill about the Supreme Court's proposed fiscal year budget, including $14 million meant to strengthen security protections for justices.
4: The U.S. Marshals Service says that in 2025, it saw a 57% increase in security incidents involving the judges.
2: That is Fox's Alex Hogan. 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
9: Good morning, everybody. Grab those shades before we head out the door for work this morning. It's going to be a hot and muggy day here in central Illinois. Otherwise, look for nothing but sunshine. Daytime highs around 91. Mostly clear to start the night Tuesday night. Some patchy fog develops after midnight. Lows drop down to 69. Sunny, hot, humid, 92 on Wednesday. Sunny, low 90s again on Thursday. I'm meteorologist J.C. Foltz.
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10: Each and every weekday morning, we check in with Mark Tupper and Tupper on Sports. All right, happy Tuesday. Let's start with the Home Run Derby.
11: You know, I know baseball people are kind of mixed on the impact participation in the Home Run Derby can have on a player. They can point to instances where a player's swing went a little haywire following the Home Run Derby because it can create some poor swing habits. And it can be a little bit exhausting, too, on a steamy summer night where you're just trying to pump one ball after another over the fence. But let's focus on the positives and hope that the swing that has served Jordan Walker so well through the first 95 games will be just fine in the remaining 67, and that the country now better knows this.

0: St. Louis slugger who emerged as the Home Run Derby champion by defeating hometown hero and Philadelphia slugger Kyle Schwarber in the final pairing. Jordan Walker becomes the first Cardinal to win the Home Run Derby. He not only had to beat Kyle Schwarber in the final, he had to tune out the nastiest, filthiest, meanest fans in sport, the time-tested vitriol of the Phillies fans who viciously booed and cursed everybody who wasn't a Philly. I mean, nasty is a beloved tradition in Philadelphia, whether it's the Phillies games, the Eagles, the 76ers, the Flyers, they don't care. They wake up on the wrong side of the bed every day and know they have a responsibility to let every visitor have it with a double-barreled dose of rude. And Jordan Walker shut him up. So there's money involved in this thing. He gets $1 million for winning. Kyle Schwarber gets $500,000 for runner-up. Junior Caminero gets $100,000 for hitting a home run that traveled 491 feet. That's the longest blast of the night. And each participant gets $150,000 just for competing. So I just didn't like it on Netflix because I can't channel surf, and that's how I like to watch TV. So, but good night for Jordan Walker. Congratulations to him. My guess is this won't mess with his swing the rest of the way. I don't know how people like this new format. It seemed kind of slow moving to me.
1: All right. We'll do a little NBA on the other side of the break. 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
1: Back here with Mark Tupper and Tupper on Sports. 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
0: You know, it's hard to know what you're really seeing in NBA Summer League play in Las Vegas. It's, you know, it's kind of pick-up playground basketball in one sense, but with a heavy emphasis on taking a look at young, unproven players while established veterans sit it out and wait for actual training camp to begin. But there are moments, especially with the new high draft picks, and there is a buzz building over the Chicago Bulls first-round pick, Caleb Wilson. He was the fourth overall pick. He's a 6'9 forward from North Carolina, and he is an athletic freak. He's the best athlete in this draft class, and they are still buzzing about his debut game last week in which he scored 35 and really did it all. He made six threes. But the play they're talking about was a behind-the-back pass he made that resulted in a turnover, bad play. But he spun and sprinted the other direction, blocked the shot, and in the process hit his head on the backboard. And, he was not the same offensive force last night when the Bulls lost to the Jazz. He had 19 points, but he also had five block shots. He's a helicopter around the rim, and it's going to really be fun to watch him and watch head coach Tiago Splitter mix and match Caleb Wilson with players like Modest Bouzelis and Josh Giddey and Nick Claxton, who's new. Will the Bulls have a good team? I don't know. But they finally have the makings of a young superstar who will have highlight reel plays and highlight reel games and might be the cornerstone of a winning team down the road. Caleb Wilson, he's really, really exciting.
1: All right, my friend. Have a great day. We'll check in with you first thing tomorrow. To Mark, iPad on the Netflix, and you can surf all you want on the TV. And yes, Philadelphia fans are notorious.
4: Oh yeah,
1: they pelted Santa Claus with ice balls, not snowballs, ice balls.
4: It's the whole premise of it's always sunny in Philadelphia because it's not. I mean, it's always gloomy even in the sun. I mean, and that's part of the lore is, man, these are some really really bad people when they want to be.
1: They cheered. Michael Irvin could have been paralyzed on the field.
4: Not surprised. Not surprised. Finally, cheering, though, is something we'll do in the Bulls. I'm not expecting them to be much over 500 this year, but I expect them to be very fun to watch. And you're going, look, well, kind of, you know what? Maybe they'll be like the Cardinals. The Cardinals are built in the same way. In that it's like, hey, you see what we're doing here? We got some young guys. This is cool. Maybe we'll get that. But the Cardinals are ahead of schedule. Maybe Caleb Wilson will make the Bulls a little ahead of schedule, too, and then I'll have to watch.
1: Yeah. That's exciting. One quick thing. The soccer is back today, the World Cup. But the United States women's national team, they announced yesterday, is going to host two friendlies against Spain in the United States of America on October 1st.
4: Where at?
1: Dallas. Not Dallas. Audi Field in Washington, D.C. Mm-hmm. on October 10th before meeting again on October 13th at Subaru Park in Pennsylvania. Nice. Those are those tune-up games for the 2027 World Cup.
4: Those are big ones. They'll probably add some others that are like they were supposed to play Jamaica, and there was a couple others in St. Louis. I've gone and seen them.
1: Yeah.
4: So watch out for STL City. They'll announce.
1: I would think so. Mm-hmm. This is only the Spain has only played here one time in the United States of America in women's soccer.
4: That's awesome.
1: Yeah. So anyway, they announced that last night. So yes, you're right. There will be more to come as everybody gets geared up for next year.
4: And they have other tournaments that lead up into that.
1: Yep.
4: The World Cup is the World Cup, but there will be opportunities to see them.
1: Yeah. Just as if everybody's still on this high afterwards the U.S. Women's team is always fun to watch and has had way more success.
4: Well, just by saying they've had some puts them way ahead of anything that the dudes have done because they've not tasted success yet.
1: Well, I don't think you can call this last World Cup a failure.
4: No, not a failure.
1: I mean, success is defined by, have you ever is opened it France's a, version of success? No. Is
4: have
1: it
4: you ever opened up a can of baked beans and felt like these are drastically better or worse than you expected when you open that can? No, that's what they are. They're just baked beans. They're fine. You're not going to get great ones and the likelihood is it's more likely you'll get spoiled ones than you'll get great ones, but they'll be fine.
1: Okay. I do believe there is an effort and a concerted mm-hmm. effort to make it more than that.
4: I agree.
1: And I do believe that's why they went out and paid the money to this coach. By the way, I saw a great picture of him in action for Argentina in the World Cup. Mm-hmm. He's got like long flowing locks.
4: Yeah, it reminds me of seeing Parkey that, you know,
1: yes.
4: You're like, whoa, he's pretty athletic.
1: Yeah, look at that guy.
4: Yeah, I'm not dogging that. I'm just saying we didn't expect prime rib.
1: No, but I think they delivered right up until they didn't as far as, okay, that looks better than we anticipated. And then it didn't.
4: Mm-hmm. Yeah. I mean, they're just where they are.
1: You know, they beat a team that gave fits to one of these Final Four teams. Yeah. You know, I mean, that they had to come back, you know, to win, which they
4: also got dispensed in the next round like nothing.
1: Yeah. But anyway, it was fun. I'm enjoying it. I can't wait for today. I can't wait for tomorrow. And then is it Saturday, the World Cup?
4: Let's see. Tomorrow's when? Tuesday.
1: They play Tuesday, Wednesday, so that'd be 2 days off.
4: Probably.
1: And then, yeah.
4: And they'll put it in
1: Saturday or Sunday. Yeah. I'll look that up during the break. Dale's in studios. He'll be up next. We've got a lot to get to here on an action-packed Tuesday, including the Heart of Illinois Community Foundation. Stay tuned.
5: Good morning, everybody. Grab those shades before we head out the door for work this morning. It's going to be a hot and muggy day here in central Illinois. Otherwise, look for nothing but sunshine, daytime highs around 91. Mostly clear to start the night Tuesday night. Some patchy fog develops after midnight. Lows drop down to 69. Sunny, hot, humid, 92 on Wednesday. Sunny, low 90s again on Thursday. I'm meteorologist JC Fultz.
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1: Good morning. Happy Tuesday, everyone. 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Just heard from JC, Dale Coley in studios tonight. Pharmacy Facts with Friends starts at 5 o'clock if you can be here live. 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Just go to the podcast page. Dale's in studios with us here today. Is it warming up out there? It was actually very nice when I got here this morning.
10: It is really warming up in a room.
1: Can I get you to put that microphone? Yeah, there we go. Thank you.
10: It is warming up really, really nicely out there. It's going to be in the mid-80s, no doubt about it.
1: I think it's going to get 90s today. We're going to get the 91. So.
10: I'm hoping not.
1: But. All right. What's happening tonight at 5?
10: Lauren and I will be in the radio show tonight together. George Struckfuss is going to be here discussing the summer sale going on at the Brass Horn stores and back-to-school items that are now available, Brass Horn for kids and that type of situation. So we'll get a complete update on that. And then a good friend of mine from Richland Community College, Chef Brian Tucker, is going to come in. Unbelievable guy. He's really put Richland's culinary program on the map. He's done some amazing things. Goes on trips to Italy and places like this about every other year with classes and stuff like that. So it really, really makes a difference on some stuff with what's going on as far as the experience that the students get. But Chef's been helping out at the country club this summer, and we're going to talk about that a little bit and discuss what the reason is for that and the opportunities that it gives some of the students to work in that environment also. So there's going to be some just a catch up with Chef Tucker, and that's always a good time.
1: And then they got the summer menu for the Bistro 537, and then their food truck, which is also very popular.
10: He's
1: one of the most popular trucks at the Farm Progress Show.
10: Yes, it's on the cutting edge of everything. You know, when it is time to do a food truck, he jumped right in there and showed the students how we could do something with that. Bistro 537 is probably one of the biggest secrets indicators. It's open on Tuesdays and Thursdays, and I'm telling you, amazing food, and they change their menu up every 30 to 60 days, and it is the place to, if you're looking for a nice luncheon place to go on Tuesday or Thursday or dinner in the evening, that is the place to go.
1: So that those are the 2 days a week that it's open, right?
10: Yep, Tuesdays and Thursdays when it's open. And the students prepare the menus, and they prepare the food, and they wait on you. And it's kind of nice to talk to some of the students and get some background on where they're at and why they're involved in the culinary program and that type of stuff. So it's a great interaction if you ever go there.
1: You know, I wonder how long that program's been around. It's one of those things that it happened during the 30 years of doing this show, but I'm having a hard time pinpointing when it started.
10: Well, sometime in the last 15 years, because Chef Tucker was there whenever it started, I think.
1: No. There was a guy by the name of L.J. Klink.
10: L.J. Klink, yep.
1: Who was here with the I mean, he was like TV chef, the hair and everything. So, yeah, I know It's one of those great things. I think the restaurant business is so tough, and so many people try to get into it. I think this experience, I mean, getting professionally trained and not just the preparation of food, but the business itself has been an amazing thing for people.
10: Yeah, and that's one of the things that Chef Tucker emphasizes quite a bit when he's talking with the students about you can work or you can be going toward owning your own place in that type of situation. But food service is really a very tough program.
1: Always has been. Always has been. And the one thing that Nick has always said that I know rings true is that half the people that complain about restaurants shutting down didn't go support the restaurants financially, which is why they shut down.
10: That is exactly right.
1: We can't keep anything.
10: Yeah. Yeah. It's terrible. We can't keep a restaurant here. But if you,
1: Chef we said hello.
10: I will do that.
1: And, to not be a stranger, and have him send us over the menu stuff for the Tuesdays and Thursdays. We give him a little free plug.
10: I will do that. Absolutely.
1: The free plug bell. All right. Tonight at 5 o'clock, Lauren and Dale will be in studios. What else is going on with Richland? I know it's kind of a slower time of the year. We were just out there, by the way. Thank you for hosting. Congresswoman Budzinski had her Ag Workforce Summit at the Sequestration Center.
10: Yes.
1: And by the way, that's a very nice space if you're thinking about having an event. I don't know, maybe 100 people there, that kind of size type thing.
10: And it really is. It's great interaction.
1: And they did all the food?
10: Yep. Absolutely. It's a one-stop shop, that thing there. I heard that was well attended and had some amazing information that was given out.
1: Yes. And hopefully, it's when you scratch the surface and then you scratch the surface under the surface and you just keep going, it is pretty amazing what happens in and around this community with agribusiness and the opportunities for people of all walks of life to be able to take advantage of that and find great careers.
10: It is. And workforce development is a buzzword type situation, but in Decatur, we're making it happen. And
1: we're attempting to make it happen. We got a lot of ways we got to improve, but
10: But the groundwork has been laid for us to just step up.
1: But we got to make it happen for everyone.
10: Absolutely.
1: All right. Tonight at 5 o'clock, you can hear the show. If not, right after, the podcast will be available. Tell the chef we said hello.
10: Will do.
1: And tell George we said hello.
10: He's in his busy time and not playing near as much golf as he wants to.
1: Oh, darn. No, he's too busy selling those half-off sport coats.
10: Yeah, it works. George is awesome.
1: Kevin's equipping the entire St. Louis Cardinals broadcast booth in brass horn sport coats. I just learned the other day how long Chip Carey's arms are.
10: It is. It's pretty fun, and it's nice to see the brass horn on national TV whenever.
1: I'm not kidding. There they are. And Kevin said the best thing was it's 50% off.
10: Kevin. Yeah, he's unemployed right now, so he's probably looking for those specials, isn't he?
1: He is. Well, yeah, could be. I don't. I think he would be giving anyway. He's just that kind of guy. I just think it's a nice bonus when you can go in and do something nice and get the correct sleeve length and get it at 50% off. All right, Dale, we'll see you tonight at 5. Have a great day. Stay cool. We'll be back taking a quick break here. Heart of Illinois Community Foundation coming up in the next hour. A lot to get to here today. Don't forget to go through the code words for our Hot 25 Devon Lakeshore Amphitheater giveaway. We got 4 straight concerts we're giving tickets away for. So just go to the bottom of the page now. Decatur.com. 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
11: Ladies and gentlemen, from the Georgetown Fair, it's a pleasure to have you on board with us. And it's also a pleasure to run into some young ladies and young men, but young ladies for the course of this interview that I've known since they were just little tiny babies. And they've grown up at county fairs. And let me introduce you first off to Katie Liebrandt. And Katie, thank you a lot for coming over. I finally got you over here.
12: Right. It's been a busy day.
11: And Katie, where are you from?
12: I'm from Vetersburg, Indiana.
11: And you show at the Georgetown Fair.
12: Yes.
11: And how old are you?
12: I'm 18. I just graduated from Fountain Central High School.
11: So you will not be able to, you'll be able to show this summer as a junior.
12: Right.
11: But then that'll be it, right?
12: Right. Yes. But after that, I'll probably still show as open.
11: Fantastic. Well, let's meet your friend that came over with you. Her name is Raylan Tate. And Raylan, I know that I've seen. First time I saw you, you were a little baby. And you are from?
13: I'm from Paris, Illinois.
11: Yep.
13: I just graduated from Kansas High School.
11: Let me ask you a question. I saw you at the state convention,
13: mm-hmm.
11: the FFA convention, and you had a pretty good convention, actually.
13: Yep. There I retired as the Section 18 president, so I took down a role in that.
11: Well, and it'll be the last time. What did that feel like when you took your jacket off for the last time?
13: Bittersweet, but I know that there's other plans in the future and that God's got me and opportunities that I can take. So,
11: well, they've got both of you in the show, the Hog Show Ring, and both of you do an amazing job. And you've graduated now from Paris High School, right? What's your plans now?
13: So I plan to attend Lakeland Community College, dual majoring in crop science and ag production and management.
11: Yeah, there you go. And Katie, I've got to ask you a question. I know that you've been doing this a little bit. It's some kind of almost a shocking machine or an apparatus that helps the blood flow and the muscle tone on especially hogs, right?
12: Right.
11: What is that called?
12: So I started my own business called Elevate PEMF Therapy. So I work on all stock animals doing MagnaWave therapy. And what it does, it rejuvenates cells within the blood flow. So it increases range of motion, improves top lines, reduces anxiety, and so on and so forth. I kind of call it voodoo magic, but it works, so.
11: Well, yeah, and you've used it on your own.
12: Right.
11: And would it be premature to say to tell people how they would get a hold of you to maybe to get some of that service?
12: So you can DM me on Facebook. I give out my personal number too. A lot of people have that. Yeah, I'm pretty proud of my clientele so far. I started
11: Absolutely.
12: This in about March, and it's really picked up, and it's here from up.
11: Hello for me, if you will, and thank you for joining us.
12: Yes, thank you.
11: And Katie, thank you.
12: Thank you.
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1: Good morning and welcome. We're back here taking it up to the top of the hour to answer our question before the break. We have the schedule is as following to wrap up the World Cup. 2 p.m. today, France and Spain. 2 p.m. tomorrow, Central Time, England versus Argentina. Saturday at 4 p.m. will be the third place playoff game at 4 p.m. And then Sunday at 2 p.m. will be the final.
4: Okay.
1: I forgot about the third place game.
4: Yeah, so will most people. But it's bonus soccer, so enjoy it.
1: Yeah, well, you still get, so far the games haven't disappointed. I mean, for the most part, been some exciting ones. And I think even though you're out of the contention, there's still some pride over, you know, you get third. People think of 1, 2, 3, I guess probably because of the Olympics and everything else. And I'm sure there's money involved mm-hmm. and stature and status and everything else. So I'm sure they'll play for their pride.
4: Yeah, and they're I mean, there's no reason not to.
1: Playing for your flag and your country. You don't want to come in last.
4: Yeah, it'd be interesting if they're really going to go up to 64 teams for 2030.
1: Yeah.
4: I'm a little nervous about that, to be honest with you, because I think it really has an opportunity to dilute something that feels like it's truncated enough that you gotta make sure you stay tuned in. You had a bunch of teams that nobody cares about and games that are lopsided or aren't very good. I don't think it does any good for people overall.
1: Yeah, I think what they would point to with this year with adding the teams is you got a Cape Verde. You got some of these stories that wouldn't have been there, you know, that did come in and have a pretty miraculous run.
4: Where are they all at?
1: Well, I meant you got games. They beat teams right. that should have still been in the tournament.
4: Yeah.
1: And so that's what they would say. I don't know. I don't know enough intrinsically I get the same argument with college football and all the other stuff. I mean, it's basically the same. And it felt right to me, this size, right?
4: Yeah, it seemed decent.
1: Like it didn't harm, I don't think, what they did last time by adding some teams, but then to just keep doing it for greed's sake. I'm not sure that's in anybody's other than your FIFA's pockets, and everyone else making money off this thing. We'll see. Anyway, we got to take a break for top of the hour. Heart of Illinois Community Foundation coming up next.
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14: This is RJ Crace with your stories. now. The governor has signed a package of new laws, including one allowing minors to obtain birth control without parental permission. Another prohibits school administrators from using AI to evaluate teachers and also prevents teachers from using AI to meet performance requirements. Baseball fans can celebrate Decatur's rich baseball history during tomorrow's Way Back Wednesday event at Milliken's Workman Field as the Beanballers take on the Lafayette Aviators. Gates open at 5:30. The first 50 visitors to the History of the Heartland table get a commemorative collector coin celebrating Milliken's 125th anniversary. Decatur baseball legend Rose Skidmore is scheduled to sign autographs, and local author Brett Robertson will sign copies of his book, Founders, Champions, Cons, and Thieves, Baseball Adventures in Decatur, 1866 to 1900. The evening also features baseball trivia and between innings interviews highlighting Decatur's baseball heritage. 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
15: They'll be back in place this afternoon.
1: I'm Dave Anthony, Fox News. The blockade on Iran's ports that President Trump lifted during the ceasefire goes back in place after fighting flared back up.
16: And it's a blockade not for anybody but Iran. In other words, anybody doing business with Iran can't go through. Everyone else will be able to go through.
1: But Iran insists it remains the guardian of the Strait of Hormuz.
17: There's been a flurry of Iran firing on commercial shipping, where the Dutch shipper Stolt Tankers now confirms that one of their tankers, flagged the Stolt Magnesium, flagged out of Liberia, was hit. United Arab Emirates had two tankers who were hit. One crew member was killed. Strikes on commercial shipping prompted the U.S. to launch strikes up and down the coast of Iran. As the president says, the U.S. is going to take control of the strait and charge 20% reimbursement for security.
1: Fox's Mike Tobin in Tel Aviv. The price of oil is rising back up today, more than 3%. WTI back to $80 a barrel. Last week it was 68. That dropped back down to pre-Iran conflict levels that brought gas prices down too. And that's why we just got a June inflation report showing an overall consumer price decline.
18: We came down 0.4%. So negative read on the headline month to month. We were looking for 0.1% to the downside. We got 0.4.
1: And Fox Business Network Cheryl Cassoni also reports the annual CPI inflation rate for June also dropped from May's 4.2% to 3.5%. And that's something the new Federal Reserve Chairman Kevin Warsh will be asked about an hour from now when he testifies at a House hearing on the economy. This afternoon, two Supreme Court justices will testify at a Senate hearing, Elena Kagan and Amy Coney Barrett.
19: They're expected to testify on the court's proposed fiscal year 2027 budget amid efforts to beef up security. The U.S. Marshals Service says that in 2025, it saw a 57% increase in security incidents involving the judges. U.S. Marshals Service says it investigated more than 1,000 serious threats.
1: Fox's Alex Hogan. 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
1: A wanted fugitive captured in Louisiana, but not before a gunfight that left a deputy U.S. Marshal dead as they tried to make the arrest in Alexandria. That led to a long standoff, but it ended with the injured suspect taken into custody and hospitalized in Maine. That's an anti-ICE protest in Biddeford after a deadly immigration enforcement shooting.
22: Maine Independent Senator Angus King said he was told by Secretary of Homeland Security Mark Wayne Mullen the motorist shot and killed by an ICE agent was not the subject of a federal warrant being executed. The man killed is said to be a Colombian native who moved his car during a confrontation with agents that was deemed provocative.
23: The term the secretary used was weaponized the vehicle. He was shot by
0: an ICE agent.
22: Senator King said he was told the man killed was ordered to leave the country, but at least two advocacy groups claim he was legally allowed to work in the U.S. The actual target of the warrant has not been revealed. Grinnell Scott, Fox News.
2: Well, others here illegally have been detained and a missing girl found.
3: A federal task force announcing that they have rescued a girl who had been missing for 4 months and arrested two illegal migrants suspected of holding her. Police say they acted on a tip and found her outside a home with a number of men. And as they moved in, one of the men rushed them, causing him to be tased and arrested, along with another man who was found to be in the U.S. illegally. The U.S. Marshal for the District of Arizona saying, quote, this recovery is another reminder that anonymous tips, strong partnerships, and determined investigators save lives.
2: That's Fox's Carly Shimkus on Wall Street. The market's mixed the morning after a sell-off. Dow futures are down more than 100 points, but for the NASDAQ, they are up about 200. It's down to the semifinals at soccer's World Cup. Spain plays France this afternoon, 3 p.m. Eastern. Tomorrow, Argentina versus England. I'm Dave Anthony, and this is Fox News.
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5: Good morning, everybody. Grab those shades before we head out the door for work this morning. It's going to be a hot and muggy day here in central Illinois. Otherwise, look for nothing but sunshine. Daytime highs around 91. Mostly clear to start the night Tuesday night. Some patchy fog develops after midnight. Lows drop down to 69. Sunny, hot, humid, 92 on Wednesday. Sunny, low 90s again on Thursday. I'm meteorologist J.C. Fultz.
1: 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Lisa's here like on her second day on the job. Missy's been there a few more days. 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
1: Don't forget, we've got the next four shows at the Devon Lakeshore Amphitheater, the Plain White Tees, with special guest Fluorescence. We got Def Legend, which is the world's greatest tribute to Def Leppard. We got Air Supply, Matter of Time Tour. I think those guys remind me of Siegfried and Roy. I'm sticking with that. 9 days and BB Mac. So all four contests going on nowdecatur.com for our text club. There's the code words that are up for those. Those concerts are the 23rd, 24th, 25th, and 26th. You can enter all of them if you'd like, but you put the code word into the text, 217-875-1340, and courtesy of the Hot 25, we're giving away free tickets all season to the Devon Lakeshore Amphitheater, so check it out. And you can't enter all the code words into one because it won't put you in the category, just the code word. Now, you can do several texts if you want to enter into multiple shows, nothing wrong with that. But we want to make sure that the winner gets the concert they want and not the concert they just tried to win because it was free. That's kind of my favorite answer over 30 years of doing this. What did I win? It's like, come on. Don't be a professional contest person. You know, we want to make sure you get into the hands of fans to enjoy the show. All right. Missy, how are we doing?
24: Well, you know what? We are doing fabulous.
1: Yeah, but mom's on vacation, so well, how's the office doing?
24: That's not why we're doing fabulous. We missed Natalie desperately already.
1: Yes.
24: But as you know, we had our brand new employee start yesterday, and she's already hit the ground running, and we are so thrilled.
1: Missy Batten and Elise Canoes are in studios with us here today. We had Elise on before she started, and then I got the opportunity to spend like how many hours Friday night with Elise? Just fun, yeah. Which was nice.
25: It was lovely.
1: So I was glad to see that, you know, you've made the transition, but still very close to your Milliken family. And, you know, sometimes those things don't always happen that way.
25: Absolutely. Everybody has been extremely supportive of me and my move.
1: And that was obvious. Yeah. So it made me happy inside when you can do the right thing for the best things and everybody's good with things.
24: Yeah, absolutely. And we love Milliken at the foundation. And I mean, you know, we're hopeful that this gives Elise a whole brand new avenue to help support Milliken.
1: So. For sure. And it is really a small town after all, when you get down to the relationships and the things that are out there. So it's pretty amazing. Now, your new title, is, I want to make sure I get this right. Chief Development Officer.
25: That's right.
1: Okay. How would you define that for folks who are not in the world of philanthropy?
25: Sure. So I will be, I would say, the front-facing individual at the foundation who will be meeting with donors.
1: Okay.
25: So if they have ideas about what they're interested in or want to learn about how they can contribute to something in the community, I will be the person that helps them make that connection. Missy has been doing a lot of that work for the past many, many years. We just need to lighten her load a little bit.
1: Okay. So you are the chief operating officer. So you're the COO.
24: Which is, I think, if you're Scottish, that sounds like cow.
1: But. Yeah. Yeah, there you have it. That's funny. But here's what I love about this. You know, when Natalie comes along and, you immediately start impacting the community in different ways, mm-hmm. been impacting the community for a very long time. But it's become more defined. Mm-hmm. You know, I think definitive roles help you become more successful and prepare yes. you for more growth when it's kind of like a couple of people and everybody's doing everything.
24: Yes.
1: It works, but only for so long, right? I mean, this is a much better plan.
24: I believe it is. And, I mean, it just helps you focus on the things that you need to focus on. And it gives all of us the freedom to do that. And I, you know, we've got our strategic plan is an aggressive plan, and it's aggressive because we want to do the right things for this wonderful community we call home. And the best way to do that is for all of us to focus in our particular areas. And
1: you're still a small shop, and it's going to be all hands on deck. And that's kind of the fun, right? When you have a team and everybody's in all the way. But it clearly has been shaping up for a while now to see, okay, how do we make sure this is 5 years, 10 years, 20 years from now doing the work for the community?
25: Yeah, it's with a small shop like we have, you know, it's hard to be proactive if you're just mm-hmm. reacting to fires as they come. And so to be able to look into the future and say, what is it that we want to do? And let's get the right people on board to make that possible.
1: Okay. Now this is only day two, so probably an unfair question. Okay. You came from a small shop mm-hmm. university wise.
25: Yes.
1: But a large shop yeah. compared to Heart of Illinois Community yes. Foundation.
25: Yes.
1: So what are you recognizing right off the bat? Just anecdotally.
25: Sure. Well, I have never felt more welcome. This is
1: always nice.
25: I've only been there first day, but it has been just such a welcoming environment. I'm excited to know, you know, the nuts and bolts of things, which is kind of lovely. I'm excited to get to know every part of the job and help everybody. I'm a person who is a team player. I want to help everybody do well, and you know, a rising tide lifts all boats. And so I'm excited to get to know kind of what all of my colleagues do and help them in their endeavors as well. Same as Milliken. I mean, again, it's a small, certainly fundraising and alumni development shop, but the university is small as well. So you do know some of that.
1: But those are university standards.
25: That's right. Exactly.
1: you know, and that's yep. not a knock. It's just a different world. And what you'll learn, I think, is exactly how small this community mm-hmm. is, and the more you are in touch with it, because you're not on the campus full time, you know, yep. doing that business. Mm-hmm. You're kind of finding out about a little bit about everything yeah. here, and people's passion and mm-hmm. how much they care, and the generosity in this community, and the generosity that gets spread across so many passions. Now, I want to make sure we spend time talking about Illinois Gives, because
24: yes.
1: we're mm-hmm. we're getting to that point. You know, we're almost to August, which is crazy.
24: Yes, it is.
1: But the time is running out. This money will be running out, and we want to make sure we tell people exactly how they can do that, and then give an update. Have we spent all of Matt and Natalie's money, or is there still some to spend?
24: So we actually have a little over half still to spend.
1: Really?
24: Yes, we do. So so far out of the 20,000. And we've got 7,750 that are gone. But what that translates into, that's $77,500 that is permanently endowed in this community because of the gift they gave. I mean, that's beautiful.
1: Yes, so, but this Element Gives money is a limited pot,
24: yes,
1: meaning
24: it is.
1: That it's for the entire state, and when it's gone, it's gone.
24: True.
1: All right, walk us through how this works again, because this is relatively new to a lot of people.
24: It absolutely is. Well, first of all, you have to create an account with my IllinoisTax.gov. Get on and do that. It's a two-step process, which sounds cumbersome, but it's, you're on for 60 seconds the first time, 120 seconds the second time. You request from the state of Illinois permission to give your gift. And the reason they make you do that is because they don't want someone to give a gift and find out later the tax credits are already used. So they're pretty strict on that, but our office will help you through
1: it. So they're just helping to identify to make sure people aren't double dipping into this thing.
24: Yes, and to make sure that they absolutely can receive the credit, that
1: yes.
24: there's enough available. So we have, we've got actually several in the pipeline right now. There is another community that's just had 800,000 in gifts in the last couple of weeks. So we are moving quickly. I will tell you, our community is number two in the state. As
1: really?
24: Far as,
1: mm-hmm.
24: Yes. Which speaks to the generosity of
1: Who's
24: this
1: number
24: community.
1: One?
24: It's actually Springfield, Land of Lincoln.
1: Oh, come on. We can't let Kevin O'Day and the crew over there beat us.
24: So we are, but it is so thrilling to watch because there is.
1: Gee, to think where all the politicians are is where they're leading. I think, okay. But we might end up winning. Let's do this. So
24: walk
1: me through the process. So you go to the, which state site? Where do I go?
24: So it's mytaxillinois.gov.
1: Okay.
24: And you can come to our website, heartofillinois.org. We have instructions there. You can call 217-429-3000. We can walk you through it. But basically, you set up your account, you request to make the contribution, you let us know, you work with your broker or write the check. But we've got a lot of people giving appreciated stock. Uh-huh. You can also use your required minimum distribution or use a QCD for it. We've had several that have done that.
1: So it's pretty flexible.
24: Very flexible. And it's a 25% tax credit. Straight off the top of your Illinois taxes, but then it's also deductible, through your federal as well. So it's a great win, and work with your CPAs. But
1: there's remaining money for this match.
24: Yes.
1: Which then what in turn does that do? Let's just say it's a $10,000 gift. So I get the 25% state tax credit.
24: Tax credit.
1: And then I also get my federal tax credit for that. And
24: tax
1: then
24: deduction.
1: Deduction. And then.
24: Yes, and then you also get $1,000 on top of your gift.
1: Because of what Matt and Natalie did.
24: Yes, right. Exactly. So we just had someone yesterday who set up a $20,000 endowment and hadn't even seen the information about the match. And I was thrilled to be able to tell her.
1: What a nice bonus.
24: Yes, you now have a $22,000 endowment that you've created. She was thrilled. I mean, so yes, but it is going fast. We have several people in the pipeline, so if you are interested, please reach out today. Call us today.
1: And it's just smart. There is nothing wrong with, getting the tax advantage that's there for you. It's written
24: yes.
1: into the law for that reason. Secondly, to be able to get money added on at no extra cost because of their incredible gift, now's the time. Don't wait until you find out you're at the bottom or the end of the pipeline and the money's all gone.
24: Exactly.
1: And they don't expect it to last the year, right? I mean, that was kind of up front.
24: I will be shocked if we make it through August. I expect in the next few weeks it'll be gone. I
1: okay.
24: really do.
1: And you've been doing this a while. When you hand out advice like that, I go,
24: yes.
1: you know what?
24: That's, yep. It's
1: Missy
24: moving.
1: Doesn't do like, you know, that kind of, you know, she's straight up about everything. All right. So make sure you do that. Heartofillinois.org mm-hmm. is the website. I would also remind you, as we get, I know we still have a lot of summer, but when you think about the end of the year and holidays, and you can do this anytime, but the wish list
24: yes.
1: you guys have had up for what, 4 or 5 years probably now?
24: I would say five now.
1: Yeah. I mean, remember when we went out to Richland.
24: Yes, yes.
1: To give the kid who did it with Jones
24: yes.
1: and Dunn, whatever.
24: Yeah.
1: I remember that moment when
24: yes.
1: he was recognized from the stage. But it is probably the premier experience at any level of giving. And the most informative to follow your passions about something you support. And you know, you're not just blindly guessing at what somebody might need. It's literally the agencies have put their wish list up.
24: Yes, it is exactly what they need. And I'll tell you what I think it's great for. I mean, so as we are in the second half of the year now, and I mean, I'm pretty sure if we go to Hobby Lobby, we'll see Christmas trees beginning to appear. So I think if you have someone on your Christmas list that you just don't know what to get them,
1: yeah,
24: check out the wish list and say, hey,
1: in your name,
24: I purchased mm-hmm. this in your name. And, you know, it can be boxes of diapers. It can be, you know.
1: And all price points.
24: Exactly. Yes. It is from $20 up to $1 million.
1: Yes. So it's a great, I just, you guys were so far ahead of the curve on that. And I mean.
24: Natalie, her brainchild. I mean, she's brilliant.
1: Well, she's out of town. You can take some credit. It's okay.
24: No.
1: She's like hiking somewhere. She's access.
24: I know. She can't hear, but yeah.
1: This broader thing to be able to think about, you know, charitable giving or donations in so many different ways, that has to be fun.
25: Yes. I mean, people are so generous, and I think people are always shocked to know what needs are in the community. And it is as mm-hmm. simple as, you know, a box of diapers, or as large as vehicles or resources for a building or infrastructure, mm-hmm. things like that. So people really can make an impact in any way they feel possible. And so the Community Foundation is happy to connect you with the right avenue for you to give in whatever way you feel is most comfortable.
1: And that wish list is like zero strings attached. You just go and you can do something and make it happen right away. And all dollar amounts, when I say that, I think the word foundation is a barrier for some people.
24: You're right, yes.
1: I mean, just it, not that it's anything you do. It's just people think I have to be a millionaire or right. I have to like to have impact. It must be some significant, gift. And I'm grateful for those. And we have a lot of people that do that in our community. But you can go, and as you said, for $20, have an impact.
24: You absolutely can. And one of my favorite commercials we ever ran was here, of course. And Ann Pondelik said, "We are not wealthy people, but anyone can be a philanthropist." And I thought that was such a beautiful quote because it's true. Every single one of us have the wherewithal. We really do.
1: And for sure, if you want to do that, go to heartofillinois.org and you can find out about everything. Because there's going to be new Young Leaders in Action coming in the fall, right?
24: Yes, absolutely. They've identified those, and that's gearing up. And, I mean, there's a lot of new stuff coming around the pike. Of course, we've got our Do Something Great.
1: Yeah, that's right around the corner, right?
24: It is, yes, just a few weeks out. So we've got a lot of exciting things.
1: Well, right there on the front page, you can see the Matt and Natalie Beck $20,000 Illinois Gives Challenge Match
24: yes.
1: link. So
24: mm-hmm.
1: it's the first thing you see when it pops up. So tell me about the luncheon. How long does that sort of take to plan? You guys have mastered this to where there are events you go to. And I'm not going to name any names, but they're way too long. You know when everybody's going, it's the dinner party thing. No one really knows when to go break, you know, but you can just, there's a moment where you can tell everybody in the room goes, yep, it's time to go.
24: Yeah.
1: You guys do a great job of giving all the love to all these people in a very impactful way, but doing it in what doesn't feel like you're there all day.
24: Well, and I think we've worked at it over time. I mean, it's taken a while, but yes, we've got it crisp and clean this year. And the people that we're recognizing, I do believe will feel the love. They will know that their community appreciates them, but also being respectful of time of all the community leaders in the room, because they've got important things to get back and do. So yes, it's a great event. It's beautiful.
1: So how long does it take for you guys to plan that? I mean, I know you guys like to have everybody show up and feel the magic, but there's a lot of work that goes in.
24: It does. And Caitlin from our office has been working really hard on that this year. I would say she probably started at least in February from concept to, and then also, I mean, we accept nominations year round,
25: right.
24: And we do sometimes in August because people attend and then they say,
25: yes.
24: Oh, I wish I'd, so then they'll send us suggestions. So she's working on that. I mean, it really is a year round process, but I would say where has dedicated time to it, she starts in February.
1: All right. So, and then the reaction from, this year's honorees.
24: Yeah.
1: I mean, you don't have to like name names about what, but I mean, I'm assuming it's all over the place.
24: It is. And you know what? It's still, people are always so surprised. Usually they have no idea they've been nominated. And so when on your show we make the announcements, I mean, I'm surprised there aren't more traffic accidents that morning of the year, because people are driving along and they hear their name. And most of the people, I would say all of the people, are just so humble and so surprised, because they were just doing what they did because it was the right thing to do and they wanted to give back. They love their community and they don't do it for the accolades, but people see it.
1: But here's the thing, and I've always, this has been my argument for doing this kind of thing, is A, you don't wait for people to die to thank them for what they've done in life. And we do too much of that. Mm-hmm. And it's okay. But B, it inspires other people. It tells the story of Tom Miller or Carmen Rivera. Mm-hmm. It inspires other people that I can make a difference. I can do something similar. So I think honor those people, because a lot of people don't care and they walk right past problems and they don't do the extra in life to try to help other people. So recognize that. But at the same time, you're going to have people sitting in that room that day that are inspired to go out and make a difference for themselves.
24: Yes, absolutely. And I think that is part of it as well. I mean, because you see in your neighbors, you see in coworkers, you see in others in the community, you also have the capability to do, and it does inspire others. So,
1: all right, I want to leave today with a little bit on your scholarships. Congressman Budzinski had an ag workforce development event last week. Yes. Andrea and Natalie were there for that.
24: As were you, yes.
1: Yeah, it was also one of those. But I want to take the time. I don't think you guys get enough recognition, and the recognition means you should be, but also so more people know about the avenues, particularly in trade and the scholarships that you guys are working in that area, making a big difference.
24: Yes.
1: Whether it's the Prep Academy, through District 61, or it's helping people that are 22 years old and underemployed and can go become a plumber or an electrician.
24: Yes.
1: You guys have been doing this for a very long time.
24: We have. And I will tell you, that's one of the things that excites me most. I was an adult learner. And I always say I crammed a 4-year degree into 14 years. big overachiever. And it is. I love seeing the lives that are changed by this, and people who are CNAs who become RNs, or people who are teacher's assistants who decide, no, I'd like to be a teacher. Teachers who, want to become principals. I mean, it's a wonderful program. And again, all the trades, that is fabulous too.
1: Yeah, I want to be an electrician.
24: There are so many costs associated with that. And it's not just the scholarship. I mean, it's the boots. It's all of the pieces.
1: That might be barriers for people to go. And it can change a life forever.
24: It absolutely can. And we can help fund that. So, because workforce development is critical to this community.
1: Well, you guys are walking the walk. And as I was out there Thursday, I was thinking about all the things that you're doing and wanted to take the extra time today just to thank you, because it does matter. Elise and Missy, thank you very much. Have a great week.
25: Thank you.
1: We'll take a break. JC's got your 3-day forecast. Back with more right after this.
5: Good morning, everybody. Grab those shades before we head out the door for work this morning. It's going to be a hot and muggy day here in central Illinois. Otherwise, look for nothing but sunshine. Daytime highs around 91. Mostly clear to start the night Tuesday night. Some patchy fog develops after midnight. Lows drop down to 69. Sunny, hot, humid, 92 on Wednesday. Sunny, low 90s again on Thursday. I'm meteorologist JC Foltz.
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7: 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Next up, Jaden, who wears a blindfold while sipping because he can't handle the beauty of an ice-cold Dr. Pepper can. 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
1: Good morning and welcome. We're back here on a Tuesday. Going to be another warm one out there as we continue to suffer from this intense heat this summer. Pretty amazing stuff. All right, we're going to take a break here. My clock froze again. It's something to do with the heat.
2: And things don't seem to work right.
1: Yes, I know that the page is unresponsive. All right, let's just...

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1: Versus just going like once a month or once every other month or twice a month to just meetings and sitting there not doing anything. I don't have a lot of free time by choice. Keep myself pretty busy. And if I'm going to go do something, I want to do something with some value and purpose. And so, yeah, that class certainly helped me understand how I could be more effective.
2: For sure. And I think I just look at all the things they impact at every level, you know, and think about at every level with the Heart of Illinois Community Foundation. And Bruce is great. I don't know where I know that they offered that as ongoing classes. I don't know where it is like right now on the calendar, but if you get a chance or you're, you know, interested in serving, cause I think then they use that as a pipeline for other organizations that are looking for like qualified board members.
1: Yeah, they do keep a list. You fill out like a little bit of information about yourself, what you're interested in, and they do compile a list of people that have gone through it. But I would recommend that organizations, perhaps if they have it in their budget, maybe send existing members, the whole lot, or at least make it an option. If you single somebody out and say, hey, you really need to go to this thing, they might feel a certain way about it, but maybe they really do need a little bit of help. It's not enough just to say, hey, bring whatever it is that you do. I mean, like, that's such a generic thing, but how do you bring that? How does that function? How does that actually present itself in actuality, you know?
2: Yeah, and then you've been to the Do Something Great Awards. Mm-hmm. That's fun.
1: Yeah, it's wonderful. Yeah, you know, I think it's the best named they're pretty literal with how they name things, but it works. Like, that's what she said is literally what she said. And this is, hey, these are literally people that did great things and they did something great. They got honored for it and they will hear another group of people as well. And I, on those mornings, I like to hear the stories because I know of a lot of good. I know generically the good, but the specific good and the specific people, it's like, all right, cool. I can put a face or a name with something. So.
2: Yeah, really, no doubt. And you'll have one of those. The Preston Jackson Arts Award was nominated by Jamie Folley and the Decatur Area Arts Council.
1: Of course, she has her hand on the pulse. The organization does. She has a very small team. And they just the arts seem to run through there, you know, as a hub, kind of like Grand Central Station. If they're not doing the art, they know of the art. And she's really hip to know who to recommend for that. That's for sure.
2: Well, it's on the calendar. I always forget that it's an invite only, meaning that there's enough of these nominees that they fill up a room just with coworkers and family members and all of that. But I'm looking forward to it as always. I think it will be a great event. Don't forget, I remind you, just because we get so busy here and there's so many giveaways, that we've got our Hot 25 concert series at the Devon Lakeshore Amphitheater. And if you go to the bottom of NowDecatur.com's main page and you click through the big flipper there, you'll see it's clear. Win tickets to the Devon all season long with the Bob Brady Auto Group. If you click that link, there is another box inside there where the codes, you click on that and they're updated every week. So four new shows. This is for July 23rd, July 24th, July 25th, and July 26th. Plain White Tees with special guest The Fluorescence. We got that's the 23rd. The next night, Def Legend, which is the world's greatest tribute to Def Leppard. And then you've got Air Supply the following night, A Matter of Time Tour. And then on the 26th, you have 9 Days and BB Mac. We're giving away tickets to all of those shows. Get a parking pass. I mean, it's really a nice deal. So go and get those codes, and you send those codes individually to 217-875-1340 for as many or all of the ones that we're giving away. Or if you've got one like that's really, really special to you, then you can do that. I was just looking through some of the – every time we talk about it, it's fun to watch just all of them pop up in Textcaster.
1: Oh, yeah, and to be honest with you, it's go time in terms of – a lot of parents are getting ready. It's back to school time almost. You know, you're going to have to do your shopping and make your preparations. If you've got your summer projects and plans, we're halfway through July. We're a month out from really, which makes it 4 or 5 weeks-ish from school time and getting everything ready for that. So sneak a concert in if you can.
2: Yeah, because it's getting towards the end. You're right. I mean, what we

0: just have with Cars and Coffee this past weekend's Backpack Attack fundraiser, right?
1: That's exactly right. And you go to the stores and they're starting to set that stuff up. Registration's open for the public schools here, which means it's likely for all the area and surrounding schools as well. And it, I mean, it really is go time.
0: I will remind you, speaking of Cars and Coffee, that we have another event. Normally, there's just one a month, right? But they've got two because they were very kind to put in on the 25th of July at St. Teresa High School. The money and or food that's donated all will go to the WSOY Community Food Drive.
1: Yeah, St. T is the reigning school winner, and that had nothing to do with last year, them just being nice enough to let us use the lot.
0: Might have been a sign, though.
1: Yeah, you know, and they buy into it. Here's how the conversation went. Can we use the parking lot for Cars and Coffee? Yeah. I mean, that was it. We just didn't use the date or whatever, that visibility right there on Water Street. They buy in blindly on the community, and Cars and Coffee has the reputation of delivering for a lot of small organizations, and they do it well. And the people that show up with regularity and with their wallets open in a lot of cases. And it's a wonderful group. And we'll be talking to Steve here ahead of that event. Yep. And then that's going to be fun.
0: July 25th. There is a rain date in case of August 1st, but that's from 8 a.m. until 11 a.m. At St. Teresa. And we would appreciate anything that you can do to donate to help. I mean, there's going to be a lot of ways you can participate in the food drive. But if you're a car enthusiast, and we obviously would take non-perishable items, cans, goods, that kind of thing as well. And a lot of people did that last year.
1: That's exactly right. What I found was a lot of people that drove by. You go, what's going on here? Cool cars, neat. And then they pulled in, and they might have circled the lot, and then they looked at the table, or they understood what was going on. And what I saw a lot of is people coming back with yellow shopping bags from Dollar General, which is just right up around the corner.
0: Yep.
1: Going, here real quick, why don't I just run and do something? There's also a Kroger there. But any cans, any money, or just come and have fun or show your kids some cars. We got to ride in a lowrider. And they made a bounce for us. It's a lot of fun.
0: I forgot about that. That was great.
1: Yeah, I hadn't done that in quite some time, and it was the first time for a little one. So still talk about it.
0: Unique experience, a first time, like that shouldn't happen. That doesn't make any sense.
1: But look, when both of us had the same reaction. That's fun.
0: I know. It's great. You know? That's great. Once again, thanks to Steve, the whole crew, for not only for us individually with the food drive, but for the charities across the board they support all summer
1: full
0: long.
1: Full slate. Yep. Free to come. Yes. Help if you can. If you can't, just come have fun. Maybe tell your friends, bring people, learn about the organizations or the event. And just enjoy cars, coffee. There'll be usually donuts there. There's always donuts there. So just come on.
0: There you go. The full schedule is also available at nauticator.com if you want to check it out, because they've got another one out at Richland for their big veterans obstacle course thing that they do that Scott's involved with out there. Scott will bring his car out too.
1: I guess this is also a very important part. There is no entry fee. There is no admission to come in, no fee for that. And you don't have to stay or come for the whole time. You can literally just walk the lot, get back in your car, and leave. So as little or as much as you want, $0 to infinite dollars. It's just however you want to take in these events.
0: Yep. And August 8th is the Yoga for Cats, and then September 12th, Paw Print Ministries, and then October 10th for the Raptor Center. That is where the normal events are at 661 East Wood Street. There's a couple satellite events. We do one for the food drive, and Scott does one for Operation Obstacle out at Richland. But the home base
1: one at Central Park for Arts and Central Park.
0: Yeah. Home base is 661 East Wood Street, sort of adjacent to the Crackles over there. Once again, thank you to everybody involved. We really do appreciate it. All right, let's take a quick break. We've got a lot to get to here today. JC's got your 3-day forecast. We'll be back with more right after this.
2: Good morning, everybody. Grab those shades before we head out the door for work this morning. It's going to be a hot and muggy day here in central Illinois. Otherwise, look for nothing but sunshine. Daytime highs around 91. Mostly clear to start the night Tuesday night. Some patchy fog develops after midnight. Lows drop down to 69. Sunny, hot, humid, 92 on Wednesday. Sunny, low 90s again on Thursday. I'm meteorologist JC Foltz.
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0: right, we're back here on a Tuesday for a very busy week. The Warrensburg Corn Festival coming up this weekend starts Thursday night. We'll have the folks in Thursday morning to give you all the details, but you can go to their website, pretty easy to find, and they've got an entire schedule of events, and it's one of those things where, like, every minute there's something going on, but there's great food, and you will not beat the corn, I promise. It is unbelievable. Something about that foil and the butter and just marinating in that.
1: A lot of people love it.
0: Not a corn guy?
1: I don't mind it.
0: Okay.
1: Yeah, I don't mind it.
0: Well, they have plenty of other stuff.
1: Oh, yeah.
0: You don't have to just have
1: the
0: corn.
1: Oh, yeah.
0: I mean, that's kind of the, you know, straight out of the corn t-shirts and all that stuff. It's a full ride. So thank you to all the countless volunteers that make that happen. More details on that. We do have some new colors for the It's Hot Bob t-shirts we'll be handing out just in time for that as well this weekend. And if you're not able to go, you can look for the coverage photos at notakidder.com. We also have the bingo, music bingo night this week.
1: That'd be fun. I love music bingo. It's such a good game to play with friends because you just hear the tune, and I like when you get it because you're like, it's almost like name that tune. It's impressive, but I love when it's, I know this is counterintuitive. I love when it's stuck on your head. You're like, oh, come on. Oh, what was it? Come on. Da-da-da-da-da-da. And you, everybody kind of has the brain freeze together.
0: Yes.
1: It's a pretty fun game.
0: So how does it work exactly?
1: Well, there's different ways to play. So a lot of times it's,
0: but I mean, I didn't know if there's a team size.
1: Well, no, it's just bingo, but you sit with your friends and everybody has their own card.
0: Okay, so you do it individually.
1: Yeah, and so however they arrive on whatever's on your card, sometimes it's sound bites, sometimes it's trivia. I can't remember if I've been to one at the Devon or not, but I've played multiple variations. Usually it's play parts of a song and then see if it's on your card.
0: Okay.
1: Yep.
0: So fun. Just social kind of, you know, hang out and, mm-hmm. and we're getting to the point, at least this week, that in the evening, it's getting bearable.
1: Yeah, that's true.
0: Like, I mean, it's not quite, you know, it's getting hot in the mid afternoon, but by the time that sun starts to, you know, it's not awful.
1: That's right. And then there's something to be said too, when you're kind of in like a, I don't want to call it enclosed area, but there's things where like, the wind kind of blows different or is channeled in to where it can cool you off and you get shade off of things like the stage or the awning of the stage. And they're just different opportunities, really. The world is depending on where you're at and is how the temperature is.
0: Well, it's tomorrow night. And this is just one of a lot of things they do at the Devon that are not necessarily musical concerts, movie nights, all kinds of great stuff. That's a lot of fun. But man, we're started getting towards, you know, I mean, I know they've a lot of concerts left, but man, we're more than the halfway mark.
1: Yeah. I mean, you're going to start watching football in a month. You're going to start, you know, preseason. You're going to start, kids are going to start going to school. I mean, we're zooming.
0: Well, the Doobie Others is the show this week. We gave away those tickets last week through the Hot 25. I think that will be a fun night for everyone on July 18th. But tonight they have the I think Moonlight Yoga is tonight, and then Music Bingo is tomorrow night.
1: Nice.
0: Yeah.
1: It's a good use of the facility. It's so clean. It's so nice. It's right there on the water. Even just getting out of your car on a night like, say, Moonlight Yoga or Bingo, where you're not – parking all the way up by the old Paul's Putting place or something. When you're just pulling into the lot and you see the nice Decatur sign there in the water, you might even get there a few minutes early and walk out on the little pier there.
0: It's a nice evening. Nice evening. So check it out and enjoy it for sure. All right. So American fans are screaming about the start times today and tomorrow because they feel like because it's in America that we should be putting it in American primetime TV when the FIFA, to their credit, has to deal with a global audience that dwarfs the size of the U.S. audience. Do you have any problem with them putting it on at 8 p.m. French time versus a work day, weekday, 2 o'clock our time?
1: I mean, we have the ability to record it and watch it later. They do what they do in the Olympics is they hold it for prime time and then they air it. But I imagine most people wouldn't that are really connected would not be able to avoid the outcomes to the games.
0: That has changed dramatically over the years. Just, I mean,
1: you have to really just, it has to be in your nature. You have to really go about your way to not get it spoiled. I'm pretty good at it, but a lot of people are not. I know what I can't open and where I can't go. I'm very careful and I squint when I read my, I do the, so I, if I catch a word and maybe I don't know if that means they won or lost.
0: Right.
1: But you know what? We are the home country. A lot of people weren't planning probably on going at 2 o'clock in the afternoon to a game that they spent $12,000 on, but they probably have the day off if they're spending that much money anyway. I don't know. I'm kind of torn.
0: I don't know what the past means, like as far as the host nations, right? Like, mm-hmm. I mean, I don't know if they've gone now. I mean, it's a very different thing if it's in Europe or it's in some other place. I mean, that's already their sport. You know, I would just assume they're looking
1: for the World Cup. It's not there's any more their sport than it is ours.
0: Okay. Audience-wise,
1: this tournament, this is the World Cup. I mean, just because, I mean, basketball then or anything like that should always be at our time because we, you know, that was invented in Massachusetts and we're the global leader. I don't know what the argument is. I don't know what the standard is, what is expected, but I do think it is a little, we are the home venue. 7 o'clock on a weekend night is what we would expect it to go do, you know?
0: Okay. But would you not like, I don't know. To me, it seems more like if it's England versus Argentina and it's France versus Spain, wouldn't you give them the nod to the best time for their home nations, for the teams that are in the Final Four?
1: Maybe. I mean, if that's what you've always done.
0: Yeah, that's what I'm saying. I don't know what the history
1: is. That's what you've always done, sure.
0: And an afternoon on the weekend doesn't, I mean, that's fine. It's the two games, you know, this week, you know, that are going to be at 2 o'clock our time, in the afternoon, 3 p.m., you know, Eastern time. And I get it. But you can also watch games a lot. There's a lot more ways to watch it than like everybody having a TV in someone's office and gathering around.
1: Yeah, they're in Rio in 2030, which is I think central time zone or pretty close to it's close to American time zones. So that won't affect us. After that, let's hold the receipts in 2034. Let's see if America's mediocre team is going to be in the middle of the night or in our prime time.
0: Okay. Yeah. But I'm not suggesting you should put mediocre teams in prime time. I'm suggesting the Final Four. I mean, the audiences, the countries that are still in it.
1: Yeah.
0: And it's not like all of these aren't gigantic soccer.
1: Now, what if they're in two different time zones?
0: Well, I mean, like then you got to probably split it in half and try to, which you won't make anyone happy.
1: No, yeah. So, I mean, just depending on what the, I would think the safest way is to defer to the home country. But if wherever the game is actually at.
0: Yeah.
1: Because you don't want a game at like 2 a.m. in a stadium.
0: No, but 2 o'clock in the afternoon, I don't think is that bad for an American audience.
1: It's 100% bad for a large portion of the audience. I mean, it's 100% bad. That is like one of the safest hours you're not even on your lunch break. Like that's one of the very few hours that most people are either in school or work or any sort of obligation or daycare. Like that's the needle of if people are busy, 2 o'clock is usually it.
0: All right.
1: Couldn't be worse really for us. But I don't know if they do it that way, then continue to do it that way.
0: Okay. We'll see. But we know what it is. And then we know, it will move, to like a little bit later in the afternoon, like 3 o'clock or whatever on Saturday and Sunday. But it is prime time, like Mbappe's fan base at 8 p.m.
1: That's great for them.
0: Yeah.
1: I mean, that's awesome. We Mike Tyson fought overnight. There are times races where wake up at different times.
0: For sure. Olympics. That Buster Douglas fight was at Japan. Mm-hmm. It was like at 1:30 in the morning or something crazy.
1: I don't know. I don't know how to handle it, to be honest with you. You want to realistically from their standpoint, it should be all about the dollars. That's what the whole thing's about. So whoever has the biggest eyeballs and gives them the best rating and the best sponsorship opportunities or whatever else, do that. And then if we have tickets, we have to adjust. NFL does that at the final couple weeks anyway. They have a flex schedule. I have tickets that don't even have a date right now. I've already paid for them. I don't even know when.
0: When they play, like, when they play overseas, those matches, and it's getting to different time zones in a bigger way now because it's spreading out to, you know, even further around. Mm-hmm. Those are usually on pretty early for us,
1: like
0: 8
1: a.m. or something like that. Mm-hmm.
0: I don't know how that is determined, you know, probably because of the other games that are already on the networks. I kind of like having those morning games sometimes.
1: I don't mind it. I don't mind it at all. But you know months in advance when that's happening, what time and everything. But they can run you ragged. You have a team that you big divisional matchup, week 17. Ooh, this is going to be on TV. Nope, your teams are not in the playoffs, so you're going to play this at 4 o'clock on a, and then, you know, you can't even make travel arrangements. So that moves you out of your flight window or whatever else. It's, so we're just kind of beholden to the machine.
0: We are. I guess the progress, if you're FIFA, is that we're having the conversation about their machine alongside the NFL's machine. I mean, that's progress here. I mean, in just interest.
1: I don't think they're in the same class.
0: I'm not saying that. I'm saying they've had a pretty successful go here. You know, that England-Norway game had 41 million American viewers. Sure. You know, that is not a gigantic drop-off by any means from the American numbers. And so people feeling passionate enough to argue about what time you're having these games, to me, is overall a plus in interest.
1: There's an increase in sports more than anything, and I think it's because of real and believed drama. I think we no longer trust our news, we no longer trust our reality TV, but we for some reason trust in sports. And I think that the big giants have felt that this is something that they want to invest in, so they're hitting us with it. And also probably the biggest catalyst is the ability to bet on everything all the time and every angle. And
0: to me, those things are going to be running into each other at full speeds. I mean, they already are, but more so.
1: Yeah, there'll just be more of it. I don't know, actually. But sports is really big, and it's a lot of fun for a lot of people.
0: All right, let's do this. We got one last thing to get rid of, and then we'll come back to wrap things up and give you a preview of tomorrow's show. And don't forget, new Hot Bob shirts ready to go for the Corn Festival, Warrensburg Corn Festival this weekend. Stay tuned.
2: Ladies and gentlemen, buckle up for another That's a Pepper Thing. First up is Brian. He likes to iron his shirt to look presentable to his can of Dr. Pepper. What a gentleman. That's a Pepper Thing. And Harper, who makes her family clap every time she cracks one open. It's a respect thing. It's also a Pepper Thing. Next up, Jaden, who wears a blindfold while sipping because he can't handle the beauty of an ice-cold Dr. Pepper can. We get it. It's gorgeous. And it's a Pepper Thing. Meanwhile, Big Mike has set up a personal wind machine so every sip comes with that slow-motion hair moment. So cinematic. 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

0: Good morning and welcome. We're back here on a beautiful morning in downtown. Going to be a pretty hot day overall. So the Nike versus Adidas thing is interesting to me, as we've got, the two teams, that are Adidas teams, the two teams that are Nike's team. How big a deal, I guess, is this to either or both of those companies?
1: It's a big deal because that's what they do. I mean, this is, they sign these deals with these teams in exchange for dollars and promotions and placement and opportunities. And there's no bigger stage in this form or this arm of their business than being right there. And the further your team goes, the better. If your team is not in the, finals, then they won't see your shoes. So I think it's a big deal. The NBA really popularized, footwear. And so you now want to know what players are wearing what on in soccer. It's generally teams. So, I think it is a massive deal.
0: So since 1986, the Adidas brand has had at least one team finish in the top three at every single tournament from 1986.
1: Oh, nice. Yeah, I
0: believe that's a long streak, yeah. Right? To be, you know, having the biggest stage.
1: Yeah, and the deck is definitely stacked. I like that they put it in the top three because that extends just to the, you know, that means that some were not in the finals games.
0: Yeah, yeah, yeah.
1: But yeah, really good for their business, no doubt about it.
0: In total, 16 of the 30 teams to finish in the top three since 1986 have worn Adidas. Only eight have worn Nike. And so this is kind of the clash. If you got the two Adidas, you got the two Nike. We'll see how it all works out.
1: It's great. I've been noticing a lot of advertisement in sports. One of the NBA teams had a patch on their jersey that said, "Visit Rwanda," you know, and I took notice of it. And so I think it's there and it works. And I think that's why they capitalize.
0: Yeah.
1: Good for them.
0: Yeah, and look for that to get amped up. There's a, if you go to USA Today, they have like literally since 1986 the champions and the runner up and third by brand through every single World Cup.
1: I wonder if it's worked out like it did in basketball, where players are signed to other deals and have to wear that. You remember famously the American flag draped over the Reebok logos of the
0: I'm
1: Nike
0: sure
1: athletes. So just wondering.
0: Yeah, Croatia finished third wearing Lotto.
1: Nice. Go Lotto.
0: There's a few brands in there making it through the big boys. That's it for us. We'll be back with you tomorrow morning, bright and early, 6 a.m. We'll have our friends from Milliken in, Decatur Memorial Hospital, Mark Tupper, the whole crew. That's it for us. Have a great day. We'll see you tomorrow.
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3: This is RJ Crace with your stories now. The governor has signed several new education and health laws. One defines play-based learning standards for kindergarten classrooms. Another expands access to ovarian cancer screenings for more at-risk patients. Other laws prohibit schools from expelling students from kindergarten through second grade except when required by law. 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And require text reminders for court dates to help improve attendance. The Salvation Army and Walmart are teaming up for a Christmas in July Red Kettle campaign to support local families in need. It's this Friday at both Walmart locations in Decatur, Walmart North on Prospect Drive and Walmart East on East Maryland Avenue. Red Kettles will be at the entrances from 10 to 6. Funds will go to programs including meals, shelter assistance, utility support, and other services for people and families in Decatur and Macon County. 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
4: Prices are going down for now. I'm Dave Anthony, Fox News. An inflation report out this morning shows a decline last month.
5: The drop in energy prices last month had a big impact on inflation. The consumer price index for June declined 0.4%. Excluding food and energy, core prices were unchanged. For the year ending in June, the CPI cooled to 3.5%.
4: That is down from 4.2% annual inflation rate in May, but Fox's Ginny Cassola also reports.
5: Since June, crude oil prices have moved higher, which has is likely to impact more recent inflation readings.
4: And Kevin Warsh will be asked about that and interest rates when the new Federal Reserve chairman testifies at the House in a few minutes. And Fox's Mark Meredith reports from the Capitol. Another House hearing starting now. We'll have two Supreme Court justices testifying, Elena Kagan and Amy Coney Barrett.
6: The Supreme Court asking lawmakers for more than $200 million for the next fiscal year. That is an increase from the year prior. Majority of this new money would likely be going to security, with the additional Supreme Court justices expected to get an additional six agents each. Justice Amy Coney Barrett herself was the victim of a swatting attack back in May. That's when someone calls 911 claiming an emergency, potentially sending the SWAT team to your house. But of course, there's no crisis, only manufactured chaos.
4: Justices Kagan and Barrett will also testify at the Senate this afternoon around the same time that Lindsey Graham's sister Darlene will be sworn in to replace her late brother, who died Saturday, finishing the Republicans' term that ends in January. A blockade around Iran's ports goes back into effect this afternoon as President Trump vows to control the Strait of Hormuz and charge ships for security after a third straight day of American strikes on Iran.
7: The United States Military Central Command says targets included Iranian coastal surveillance sites plus drone and missile systems. Iran's responded with attacks on Bahrain, Jordan, and two tankers linked to the United Arab Emirates. One mariner was killed and eight others wounded.
4: Jonathan Savage, America's listening to Fox News.
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16: 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Grab those shades before we head out the door for work this morning. It's going to be a hot and muggy day here in central Illinois. Otherwise, look for nothing but sunshine. Daytime highs around 91. Mostly clear to start the night Tuesday night. Some patchy fog develops after midnight. Lows drop down to 69. Sunny, hot, humid, 92 on Wednesday. Sunny, low 90s again on Thursday. I'm meteorologist J.C. Foltz.

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1: Hit hard by yesterday's big drop in beef. August lives down 232 at 232.40. October's 192 lower, 228.70. August feeders are down 422 at 350.12. September's 430 lower at 346.52. And hogs are mixed, mostly lower on spread trade and some sustained demand questions along with technical weakness. August live is up a dime at 98.20. October's down 62 at 83.65. And over in the broader market, the Dow's now up almost 100 points and crude oil is still higher but below $80 a barrel. John Perkins, Brownfield.
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Good morning, everybody. Grab those shades before we head out the door for work this morning. It's going to be a hot and muggy day here in central Illinois. Otherwise, look for nothing but sunshine. Daytime highs around 91. Mostly clear to start the night Tuesday night. Some patchy fog develops after midnight. Lows drop down to 69. Sunny, hot, humid, 92 on Wednesday. Sunny, low 90s again on Thursday. I'm meteorologist J.C. Foltz.

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1: What it is, this is Tyrus filling in for Brian Kilmeade. And if for those of you out there who are looking, here's a picture of Brian again. I don't know why he leaves artist renditions of himself around the office, but whatever. I'll just leave it over there. He even autographed it. I'm creepy. Maybe that was a gift. I don't know. Speaking of a gift, joining me today, Elizabeth Pipko, former GOP national spokeswoman. And we're going to talk a little bit about what's going on in this great country of ours. Hello?
2: Good morning.
1: Good morning. There you are. Oh, Zoom. I was looking at the phone. Well, thank you so much for joining us. I'm just going to get, obviously, I want to talk to you about a little bit of everything.

0: 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Hear it all on the Brian Kilmeade Show.
1: What it is Tyrus filling in for the Brian Kilmeade Show. And I'd just like to take a minute to reflect. It has been a very interesting summer, to say the least. We had the World Cup. Hats off to Team America. They did the best they could given the level of competition. And I think anytime America gets to host anything, it's a real litmus test for what the real world thinks of us. And I think one of the coolest things was seeing people coming from all over the world and just loving America, from our restaurants to our sports to our cities to our people. I think it was refreshing to see just how much sometimes we forget how good we've got it here. Sometimes we forget that we are a Waffle House away from an awesome meal, that we can walk out and go to a movie. We can go to a baseball game. We can go do whatever we want to do. We can step out our house and say we hate everything about this country and no one says anything. And if the government gets iffy, we got the Second Amendment to keep them in check. It is just, we live in a beautiful, beautiful place. And it's nice to see what the world really thinks, not a bunch of stuck up politicians. So, God bless America. And, man, I'm glad I was born here.
2: Hey, good morning. You're heading to the airport, right?
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5: This is RJ Crace with your stories now. The governor has signed a package of new laws, including one allowing minors to obtain birth control without parental permission. Another prohibits school administrators from using AI to evaluate teachers and also prevents teachers from using AI to meet performance requirements. Baseball fans can celebrate Decatur's rich baseball history during tomorrow's Way Back Wednesday event at Milliken's Workman Field as the Beanballers take on the Lafayette Aviators. Gates open at 5:30. The first 50 visitors to the History of the Heartland table get a commemorative collector coin celebrating Milliken's 125th anniversary. Decatur baseball legend Rose Skidmore is scheduled to sign autographs, and local author Brett Robertson will sign copies of his book, Founders, Champions, Cons, and Thieves, Baseball Adventures in Decatur, 1866 to 1900. The evening also features baseball trivia and between innings interviews highlighting Decatur's baseball heritage. We've got lots more on our website, nowdecatur.com.
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8: The inflation surge of the last 5 years will be a thing of the past.
7: And new Federal Reserve Chairman Kevin Warsh tells lawmakers they're committed to lower prices even when dealing with
8: conflicts overseas and the rest. We can't have and shouldn't have a direct control on that. But inflation's a choice. We monetary policymakers need to choose lower prices.
7: Oil and gas prices have risen this week after flare-up and fighting with Iran, but last month there was no inflation. Consumer prices were down 0.4% from May. There was inflation year over year, but June's annual rate of increase dropped from 4.2% to 3.5%. Before Warsh spoke, Democratic Congresswoman Maxine Waters urged the chairman to resist White House interference.
9: Trump has repeatedly attacked your predecessor, Chairman Jerome Powell, because he refused to kiss the ring and bend monetary policy to the president's demands.
7: At another House hearing, two Supreme Court justices are testifying for the first time in 7 years, asking Congress for an increase in the security budget. Justice Elena Kagan told lawmakers police expect
10: 38% annual increase in threats this year, which follows a 25% increase last year. For some of us, those threats have come very close.
7: And Justice Amy Coney Barrett went into detail.
11: 6 weeks ago, I was the victim of a swatting incident.
7: That's when someone makes a fake 911 call leading to a big police response.
11: Many of us, me included, have received threatening anonymous deliveries designed to intimidate and harass us.
7: After a third day of U.S. military strikes on Iran, a blockade goes into effect again around Iran's ports in 5 hours as Iran keeps trying to control the Strait of Hormuz with attacks on ships and oil tankers in the last 2 days. 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

0: Good morning, everybody. Grab those shades before we head out the door for work this morning. It's going to be a hot and muggy day here in central Illinois. Otherwise, look for nothing but sunshine. Daytime highs around 91. Mostly clear to start the night Tuesday night. Some patchy fog develops after midnight. Lows drop down to 69. Sunny, hot, humid, 92 on Wednesday. Sunny, low 90s again on Thursday. I'm meteorologist J.C. Foltz.
1: I'm Therese Crowley. Oil prices up to $78 as CENTCOM pounds Iran for a third straight night for attacking ships in the Strait of Hormuz. But the new Fed chair, Kevin Warsh, testifies to the House, we will return inflation to the 2% target.
2: If we get policy right, and I can assure you we will, the inflation surge of the last 5 years will be a thing of the past.
1: And the consumer price index in June fell 0.4% to 3.5%, lowering odds that the Fed will hike interest rates in July. Lindsey Graham's sister Darlene will be sworn in as the senator from South Carolina this afternoon to fill out the rest of his term after his sudden death. The asylum seeker accused of murdering a New York mom in Ireland is arrested in his native Jordan. They met at a pro-Palestinian rally and he called her his Islamic bride. America's listening to Fox News.
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0: talk show that's getting you talking. You're with Brian Kilmeade.
1: What it is Tyrus filling in for the great B-Rye on the Brian Kilmeade show. And joining me is my partner in crime on the Gutfeld show for, I think we're past the decade. Long time, from a bodyguard and a Boston Market attendant, or barista. No, it's not barista. That's coffee. But anyways, we had a lot of jobs, humble beginnings, and now we are the number one late night comedy show in the universe. Joining me now, the one and only Kat Timpf.
2: What up? Thank you for having me on.
1: Well, thanks for coming on. First of all, I'm still laughing, from the show last night.
2: Yeah.
1: To say you were on fire was an understatement. And,
2: you know, I was feeling really silly. I was feeling really silly yesterday. It was a great time.
1: And I had not seen that behavior, since you were pregnant Kat, because pregnant Kat.
2: That got me nervous when you said that. I'm not going to lie to you.
1: Because pregnant Kat was a whole, it's another personality.
2: Yes. 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And then when you said that to me yesterday, I'm not going to lie, you made me a little nervous.
1: Well, unfortunately, I also forget that everything we say on the Gutfeld show will end up on.

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0: Good morning, everybody. Grab those shades before we head out the door for work this morning. It's going to be a hot and muggy day here in central Illinois. Otherwise, look for nothing but sunshine. Daytime highs around 91. Mostly clear to start the night Tuesday night. Some patchy fog develops after midnight. Lows drop down to 69. Sunny, hot, humid, 92 on Wednesday. Sunny, low 90s again on Thursday. I'm meteorologist J.C. Foltz.
1: Chris Foster. President Trump changed his mind about imposing a toll on cargo ships for safe passage in the Strait of Hormuz, saying there will be new investments and trade deals instead. There are more airstrikes in Iran, and a blockade on Iranian ships resumes in a few hours, U.S. Central Command says, and Iran's hit more tankers in the strait.
2: There is a Dutch shipping company, Stolt Tankers, which now confirms that one of their big ships, the Stolt Magnesium, that was hit. The United Arab Emirates also had two tankers that were hit. One crew member in that case was killed.
1: Fox's Mike Tobin. Supreme Court justices at the Capitol are talking about the court's budget request, including more money for security.
3: Maybe I lack imagination, but I didn't expect that performing this service was going to put me in the position of explaining to my children what a bulletproof vest was and why I had to wear one.
1: Justice Amy Coney Barrett with Justice Elena Kagan and a House Appropriations Subcommittee. They speak to senators this afternoon. 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
4: Ladies and gentlemen, buckle up for another, that's a pepper thing. First up is Brian. He likes to iron his shirt to look presentable to his can of Dr. Pepper. What a gentleman. That's a pepper thing. And Harper, who makes her family clap every time she cracks one open. It's a respect thing. It's also a pepper thing. Next up, Jaden, who wears a blindfold while sipping because he can't handle the beauty of an ice-cold Dr. Pepper can. We get it. It's gorgeous. And it's a pepper thing. Meanwhile, Big Mike has set up a personal wind machine so every sip comes with that slow-motion hair moment. So cinematic. That might be the most pepper thing I've ever seen. And what drives all this? 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It's a pepper thing!
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0: The Markley, Van Camp, and Robbins Show. I'm Jamie Markley, the Gen Xer. David Van Camp is the millennial and the sexy boomer. That's Scott Robbins. Mm-hmm. Okay, so abolishing the Senate is not extreme, said who? Your mic's off, dude.
1: The Democratic Socialists of America, who also tried to silence my voice as an anti-communist. They've been winning Democrat primaries all over the place, and they want to destroy America as we know it. The co-chair, Ashiq Sadiq, admitted it during an interview on C-SPAN, and part of this involves doing away with the United States Senate.
0: Okay.
2: We just don't see the point of the Senate. Historically, it was meant to serve very wealthy people who owned a lot of land, and that's still a system that we have today, and it's something we would change. We would expand what the House of Representatives does and make it more actually representative of people who live in this country.
3: So would you like to abolish the Senate?
2: That's part of our platform, and we don't think that's extreme. We think it's a change that would help make this country more democratic.
0: Abolishing the Senate extreme? What?
1: No, not extreme.
0: No,
1: not?
0: That's very mainstream. Yes. What the hell was that?
1: Well, the other thing.
0: A Sheik Bashik or Mashik or whatever.
1: Le Sheik Seyfried.
0: Yeah, the Sheik Seyfried. Yeah. 70s reference. I was going to go with the Iron Sheik Balik or whatever his name is. Yes.
1: Well, no, the
0: 80s reference. 80s reference, yes.
1: The thing you also have to remember is that not only are these communists out there pushing dangerous people, but they're also idiots. Because they just think, somehow we're going to be able to abolish the Senate. No, you're just not going to without throwing out the entire Constitution.
0: Yeah, but they read about it in university, and they're smarter than everybody else.
1: Right.
0: They never tell you what happens after that.
1: Right.
0: What happens after that?
1: Well, communists.
0: You abolish the Senate, then what?
1: Yeah.
0: There are some people I've talked to that are seriously nervous about how many people are voting for socialists.
4: Well, they should be. I am.
0: Yeah. I know.
4: I mean, yeah. It's the creep, man.
0: Yes.
4: But it's been accelerated.
0: Along with the Islamification of different parts of America. Yeah. People are very nervous. I'm going to tell you something to be happy about.
4: Okay, let's do it.
0: You ready?
4: Yep.
0: I happen to read this piece from Victor Davis Hanson from the Hoover Institute.

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0: The Mark Lee Van Camp and Robin Show. Hey, have you thought about one of the weight loss injections, but you hate needles? 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There is a product called Lean, and it's worked for a whole lot of people.
1: Yeah, especially, you know, we've heard a lot about some of those side effects in the news, and not all caused by those shots, by the way. 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
2: No way.
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0: News update, David Van Camp.
1: Well, President Trump backing off that 20% fee for traffic through the state, the Strait of Hormuz.
0: Figured he would.
1: Yeah. It says, well, you know, as called by different people, different countries, kings and emirs and all the people we know and all, we all love. He's saying this from the Oval Office today. Said, you know, we'd love to have them invest in the United States with billions and billions of dollars and continue our record setting. You know, it's never been a time like this for the United States with the factories, the plants. Basically, hey, they're investing in America. We'll call that good.
0: All right, we got to get the Nimrods. Here we go.
3: When the going gets tough.
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6: I love the poorly educated.
0: All right. Nimrods in the News. We go to Florida. 75-year-old Marshall Avner was at a pet store. Saw a family inside. Said to the kids, hey, would you like to pet my dog?
2: No.
0: The kids just kind of ignored him. Everyone ignored him. Not sure what to do. Family tried to walk away. But then Marshall was offended, started making inappropriate comments. So then the father confronts him. That's when Marshall busts out the pepper spray. It sprays it at everyone, including the kids.
2: Oh, my gosh.
0: Yeah, cops called. Marshall arrested, facing charges for aggravated battery and child abuse. Held without bond. Please ask him, why'd you flip out? I've got no explanation.
2: Pet the dog.
0: Maybe no one wants to pet your dog.
2: No.
0: And that's Nimrods in the News.
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10: 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The governor has signed several new education and health laws. One defines play-based learning standards for kindergarten classrooms. Another expands access to ovarian cancer screenings for more at-risk patients. Other laws prohibit schools from expelling students from kindergarten through second grade except when required by law. Require high schools to offer eligible graduating seniors the opportunity to register to vote. And require text reminders for court dates to help improve attendance. The Salvation Army and Walmart are teaming up for a Christmas and July Red Kettle campaign to support local families in need. It's this Friday at both Walmart locations in Decatur, Walmart North on Prospect Drive and Walmart East on East Maryland Avenue. Red Kettles will be at the entrances from 10 to 6. Funds will go to programs including meals, shelter assistance, utility support, and other services for people and families in Decatur and Macon County. 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
5: The Middle East is coming together, on Lisa Brady, Fox News. That assessment from President Trump a short time ago as he meets with Iraq's new prime minister in the Oval Office.
11: This man is going to be a great leader in the Middle East, beyond Iraq. His influence is going to spread all throughout the Middle East.
5: 41-year-old Ali al-Zayedi took office in May as Iraq's youngest ever prime minister. Today's meeting comes just hours before a U.S. blockade of Iranian ports resumes. But President Trump changed his mind about charging a cargo fee for securing the Strait of Hormuz after calls from Gulf allies.
11: And they said, we'd love to do it a different way. We'd love to invest in the United States with billions and billions of dollars.
5: Reverting back to his position that no one should be able to charge a fee for passage.
11: But we were doing it as a reimbursement. The Gulf states are going to invest a tremendous amount of money into the United States, and that was very satisfactory to me. I think it's actually much better.
5: The president also saying he does not regret lifting the blockade, telling reporters you gave Iran a chance to make a deal, but now fighting has resumed with three straight nights of U.S. strikes and Iran counterattacks on Gulf neighbors. President Trump also confirming a Thursday night address to the nation will focus at least in part on election integrity.
11: Really big news. It's really, really big news. And our country has to shape up.
5: He's not confirming reports about the specifics and says other topics will be included. A new frontier and a federal crackdown on fraud, turning attention to trade.
12: For too long, bad actors seeking to exploit the American economy have decided that ignoring and violating U.S. customs laws is a business risk worth taking. Those days are over.
5: Assistant Attorney General Colin McDonald just announcing a Chicago case pushing total civil and criminal recoveries to more than $1 billion. 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
18: Well, good afternoon to you folks here during the noon hour. Now that the National Weather Service has updated its weather forecast, let's take a look at the updated forecast directly from the National Weather Service. Currently 85 degrees across the Mid-Belt. Humidity level is right around 59 comfortable degrees. The wind is out of the north at about 5 miles an hour. Nice little breeze today. Barometric pressure is 30.21 inches of mercury. Supposed to get up to around 90 today. And then tonight, patchy fog after 4 o'clock in the morning into real early Wednesday morning with a low of 70 degrees tonight. Tomorrow, patchy fog before 8 o'clock in the morning. Otherwise, sunny day with a high near 92, and those heat indexes tomorrow could get up as high as 101. Wednesday night, mostly clear with a low of around 72 degrees. Thursday, a sunny day with a high near 92 and a low of 72 on Thursday. and now they moved it into Friday. A chance of showers and thunderstorms, about a 60% chance after 1 o'clock in the afternoon. A high of 91 degrees to go along with it. They're calling for somewhere between a quarter to a half an inch possible. Friday night, partly cloudy with a low then around 72 degrees. Saturday, a 40% chance of showers after 1 o'clock. Mostly sunny with a high near 90 and a low Saturday night of 72 with another chance, a 30% chance of showers on Saturday night. Sunday, a sunny Sunday with a high near 88 degrees and a low of 68 degrees. That is your weather update here on your Ag Check radio station.

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0: We'll continue with nothing but sunshine throughout the rest of this afternoon. It's going to be hot and muggy as well. Look for daytime highs today right around 91. Some patchy fog develops after midnight tonight, otherwise a mostly clear sky. Look for lows to drop down to 69. Morning patchy fog gives way to sunny, hot, and muggy conditions on Wednesday. 92 the air temp. Heat indices over 100. Sunny 91 on Thursday. I'm meteorologist J.C. Foltz.
1: I'm John Saucier. President Trump holding a bilateral meeting with the Prime Minister of Iraq at the White House, where he discussed why he abruptly abandoned a plan to impose a 20% protection fee on ships traveling through the Strait of Hormuz.
2: There's never been a time like this for the United States, with the factories, with the plants, with everything else. And we would like to invest tremendously in the United States as opposed to charging a fee. And I like that, actually, because I don't think anybody should be able to charge a fee for the strait.
1: There's a big protest outside an ICE detention facility in Scarborough, Maine this morning after the fatal shooting of a man by ICE agents in the state this week. Kelly Brennan's co-president of the Maine State Nurses Association calling for ICE to be abolished.
3: Abolish ICE! Abolish ICE! Abolish ICE!
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0: News update, David Van Camp.
2: University of California, San Francisco Chancellor Sam Hawgood is...
4: I saw part of this, too.
2: Testifying on Capitol Hill and was asked about the medical school, still using the term pregnant people. This is Representative Mary Miller asking for some clarification on that term, pregnant people.
5: Who are pregnant people compared to pregnant women? Just curious.
6: So that is a part of a curriculum to help our students who are facing a wide diversity of patients. Of course, the vast majority of pregnancies are in women, and I have absolutely no problem with using the word pregnant women. I use it myself.
5: Has a non-biological woman ever had a baby?
6: A transgender person can.
5: That's not a biological woman.
2: Yeah, right.
0: And it is.
3: What are we doing? What?
0: You're married to the ideology. You can't separate.
3: You can't, right.
0: It's and wild. This dude. Not exactly the most manly. Another one of these guys, university guys, and it looks like the lady asking the question, Miller, could just take him in a fight.
3: Oh, yeah.
0: You'd just be like, come over here. You need somebody to slap some good sense into you right now.
2: Yeah.
3: Just keep pretending this game is stupid.
0: I know, it's crazy.
2: By the way, it's not assault if that happens. It's called common sense affirming care.
0: Yeah, I love that.
3: Thank you, David.
0: And with that, we go to Nimrod.
7: When the going gets tough.
8: Damn it, this is too hard.
7: The dumb get dumber.
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7: It's Nimrod's in the News on the Markley, Van Camp, and Robbins Show.
8: I love the poorly educated.
0: All right. Nimrod's in the News. We go to David's hometown of Houston, where there was a chase. Cops chasing this guy. Well, he was a suspect for a burglary. And he decided the best thing I could do is resist arrest and get my car and try to go.
3: Yeah, that's the best thing.
0: So as this is happening, you got a DoorDash driver that is now parked on the street, is getting out of her car, and all of a sudden sees this car coming, and she's backing up against her car. As the suspect trying to flee, he's now trying to slow down, but he can't slow down quick enough. Boom! Right into her.
3: Dang. Whoa.
0: And then he gets out on foot to run. Now he is caught by the cops. And he's arrested on a number of charges. The young lady is going to be okay.
3: Oh, jeez.
0: No broken bones, which is amazing after watching the video. And if you're wondering, yes, she completed the DoorDash delivery right across the street.
3: Yeah. How about
0: big
3: that?
0: Tip coming, huh? And that's Nimrod's in the News. You don't need an economist to tell you your money doesn't go as far as it used to. 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So before you make any big financial decisions, it's worth getting informed.
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10: This is RJ Crace with your stories now. Governor Pritzker has signed legislation requiring Illinois to return surplus money to homeowners when property tax sales bring in more than what's owed. The law brings the state into compliance with a 2023 U.S. Supreme Court ruling. Pritzker also approved a measure banning 11 potentially harmful chemicals from cosmetics sold or manufactured in Illinois. That law takes effect in 2028. State Representative Regan Deering says more than 100 boxes of donated diapers and wipes have been distributed to family resource centers in the 88th House District after a diaper drive this past April in partnership with the Macon County Farm Bureau. The donations have been delivered to organizations including Dove in Clinton, New Life Pregnancy Center in Decatur, and the Pregnancy Resource Center in Bloomington. More deliveries are planned to other resource centers this summer. For more stories, podcasts, and videos, visit our website, nowdecatur.com.
11: An emotional moment on the Senate floor. I'm Lisa Brady, Fox News. That applause for Darlene Graham, just sworn in as an interim U.S. senator to finish her late brother Lindsey Graham's term ending in January. She's the first woman to serve in the U.S. Senate for South Carolina. A U.S. blockade of Iranian shipping set to resume an hour from now, but President Trump is reversing course on charging a fee for securing the Strait of Hormuz, replacing it with trade and investment after calls from Gulf allies.
12: And they would love to invest more money in the United States at record amounts. And that would be very acceptable. And this way, there's no fee. I don't like the concept of a fee. But at the same time, it's not fair that we're protecting this strait for the entire world.
11: Just getting reports of new U.S. strikes on Iran, a U.S. official telling Reuters they're eliminating emerging threats. Most vehicle stops by Immigration and Customs Enforcement agents are being suspended for now.
13: Government sources tell Fox News ICE agents must now scale back use of vehicle stops. The guidance comes after confrontations involving federal agents in Texas and Maine that ended with people being shot and killed. In both cases, the Department of Homeland Security claims vehicles the victims were in were being weaponized against agents.
11: Fox's Gernot Scott, the new guidance still allows vehicle stops in some cases when targets have violent records or face serious charges. A source also tells Fox new training will be approved by the Homeland Security Secretary. An outbreak of illness believed to be driven by a microscopic parasite on produce keeps expanding. Federal health officials now say there are more than 5,000 additional Cyclospora cases around the country requiring confirmation in addition to the CDC's more than 1,600 confirmed cases. They've issued a health alert to physicians to urge testing. 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
28: We'll continue with nothing but sunshine throughout the rest of this afternoon. It's going to be hot and muggy as well. Look for daytime highs today right around 91. Some patchy fog develops after midnight tonight, otherwise a mostly clear sky. Look for lows to drop down to 69. Morning patchy fog gives way to sunny, hot, and muggy conditions on Wednesday. 92 the air temp, heat indices over 100, sunny 91 on Thursday. I'm meteorologist J.C. Foltz.

Well, good afternoon, folks, and thanks a lot for joining us here on your Ag Check radio station from the Georgetown Fair. And it's time now for Market Chat as we look back at the markets of the day. And the futures actually finished kind of mixed. Wheat rallied amid some escalation in the Black Sea attacks, and their yields are well off of a norm. Row crops are lower as the U.S. Midwest heat is not to expected to extend beyond the weekend. We'll see. It's July, right? U.S. Central weather is by far the most important market fundamentals near term, so everything is going to be looking at the weather during their reproductive stage of the crops. The U.S. corn crop is nearing the heart of its pollination window, and the soybean crop is 50% in bloom, according to a report that came out Monday afternoon after the close. Bit earlier to talk, actually, much about bean yields. There's not far enough along yet. But if we look back to last year, it was a cool, wet weather across the plains in the Midwest that produced last year's record U.S. corn yields. The record was 186.5. Most of the traders and farmers aren't thinking that that's going to be possible again. Matter of fact, trend line yield is going to be a gift in a lot of places. As such, one would point out two things, according to a lot of the traders this afternoon. First, it's very likely that the USDA has overestimated last year's U.S. corn yield, probably doing so by around 2 bushels per acre. Now, that's their guesstimates. If that is true, that would have an effect on lowering the USDA trend calculations for this year and the current 183 bushels per acre projected to something closer to 181.5. Keep in mind that last year, first ever, the United States corn yield was above national average, above 180. The second 2026 crop season growing weather has been significantly different and more challenging than last year. Notably, a lot of them are talking about the tough spring and the planting season and the rain and the flooding and the storms and the wind. That's just a few of the words that the traders are using this afternoon. And most of it is warm at times. Matter of fact, hot. Downright hot, is one of the traders said. But don't take above to that too much to mean that we've got significant problems brewing, as don't believe that's the case, according to a couple of well-known traders this afternoon after the close. But to see enough challenges that we'd bet the under this probably under the USDA's numbers, August corn yield update, and we'll just have to wait and see that. Said differently, I guess, one of the traders said this, it's hard to see that yield going higher, but decent odds it could come down some. Well, also, geopolitical problems again in the Black Sea. Russia appears to have upped the ante after attacking 2 bulk vessels in Ukraine, one carrying fertilizer and the other grain. Grain flows slowly to a crawl across that region now, and probably will with the threat of being shot out of the water at any case. That's just more problems there in Iran and the Strait. Well, we just have to keep looking at that and keep following some of the traders' thoughts and ideas. Everything is looking at weather right now. And, of course, with the Strait now somewhat closed, we're seeing crude oil come up. And also we may see some more delays in fertilizer coming from that region. Well, folks, thank you a lot for joining us at the Georgetown Fair. We're going to pick up things and move to Benton County at Boswell, Indiana. And we will be there the next couple of days as several fairs are going.

0: As a young teenage boy, I didn't even know what autism was. How do you even spell that? A few years later, I heard that a friend's cousin's son had been diagnosed with autism.
1: I still wasn't sure what that really meant.
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9: 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The governor has signed several new education and health laws. One defines play-based learning standards for kindergarten classrooms. Another expands access to ovarian cancer screenings for more at-risk patients. Other laws prohibit schools from expelling students from kindergarten through second grade except when required by law, require high schools to offer eligible graduating seniors the opportunity to register to vote, and require text reminders for court dates to help improve attendance. The Salvation Army and Walmart are teaming up for a Christmas in July Red Kettle campaign to support local families in need. 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
11: blockade is back on. Elisa Brady, Fox News. At this hour, the U.S. resuming its blockade of Iranian shipping just after launching new strikes.
12: On President Trump's orders, U.S. jets have been launched tonight to strike Iran for the sixth time in the past week.
11: Fox's Lucas Tomlinson in Tel Aviv.
12: Despite the American bombardment over the past week, Iran has been launching attacks of its own against neighboring Gulf states, including Kuwait and Bahrain earlier today, where U.S. troops are housed.
11: Kuwait's army accusing Iran of targeting some civilian facilities. Iran's deputy foreign minister reportedly says the U.S. is making a mistake if it thinks military attacks and a blockade will force it to request negotiations. President Trump telling reporters he gave Iran a chance to make a deal by lifting the blockade. Now he says the U.S. is getting rid of a bully.
13: Iran was the bully of the Middle East. They bullied Iraq. They bullied every country. There was fear all over the Middle East with other countries. I understand that, but there was fear. But there's no fear anymore because their military capability has been knocked to hell.
11: This during an Oval Office meeting with Iraq's new prime minister, who says remaining U.S. forces will be out of Iraq while U.S. companies will be in. A phased troop withdrawal now expected to finish by the end of September. Senator Lindsey Graham's younger sister, Darlene, makes history.
14: And that you will well and faithfully discharge the duties of the office on which you are about to enter, so help you God.
15: I do.
14: Congratulations.
11: Sworn in today to serve the rest of her brother's term.
16: That is a Senate first. The late senator raised his sister after their parents died, and now Darlene Graham carries on her brother's legacy.
11: Fox's Chad Pergram on Capitol Hill. She's also the first woman to represent South Carolina in the U.S. Senate. Stocks finish higher, the Dow up 10 points, set the bell. 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
18: Hogs were mixed Tuesday. Soybeans, cattle, and corn finished lower. I'm John Perkins with a Brownfield Market Update. Speed wins. That's why Stein is focused on delivering higher-yielding genetics faster than the competition, and why they release more new Enlist E3 lines than any company. Stein has yield. Soybeans and corn are down and improved crop condition ratings from the USDA. August beans are four lower at 1192 and three quarters. September was down four at 1181 and a quarter. September corn is 2.5 lower at 438 and a half. December was down 2.75 at 460 and a half. Live and feeder cattle were sharply lower ahead of direct business. August live was 330 lower at 231.42. October was down 297 at 227.65. August feeders were 555 lower at 348.80. And nearby hogs were up on spread trade with August 35 higher at 98.45 and October up at 84.37. Now here's Megan Grebner with your full look at the cash livestock markets. Megan?
19: Thanks, John. Direct cash cattle trade was quiet again Tuesday. Bids and asking prices did not surface. Show lists for the week are mixed, higher in Texas, Nebraska, and Colorado, but lower in Kansas. Significant trade volume isn't expected until sometime Thursday or Friday. Estimated cattle slaughter was 111,000 head, up 1,000 on the weekend, down nearly 8,000 on the year. The cash hog market continues to keep a close eye on demand. Globally, there have been some bright spots, but there are still ongoing concerns about long-term strength. Summer grilling season is in full swing, which could provide a boost to domestic demand, especially as pork remains a competitively priced protein in the retail space. Processors have leverage right now, but appear to be a little more aggressive in their procurement efforts. Estimated hog slaughter was 483,000 head, up 4,000 on the week and up about 20,000 on the year. With John Perkins, I'm Megan Grebner for Brownfield.
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0: We'll continue with nothing but sunshine throughout the rest of this afternoon. It's going to be hot and muggy as well. Look for daytime highs today right around 91. Some patchy fog develops after midnight tonight, otherwise a mostly clear sky. Look for lows to drop down to 69. Morning patchy fog gives way to sunny, hot, and muggy conditions on Wednesday. 92 the air temp, heat indices over 100, sunny 91 on Thursday. I'm meteorologist J.C. Foltz.
1: News. I'm John Saucier. President Trump giving up his demand for a 20% reimbursement fee on cargo passing through the Strait of Hormuz. Texas Republican Representative Michael McCaul on Fox says,
2: I don't like validating this idea of a 20% toll on ships going through. So if it doesn't make it right if we do it, and we thought it was wrong when they did it.
1: Instead, the president is looking for trade and investment from allies who are using these straits. Senate Minority Leader Chuck Schumer speaking on an ICE shooting yesterday in Biddeford, Maine. He notes that if specific legislation had been passed, body cameras could have been utilized during this incident.
3: If Republicans had passed our bill, there would be body cameras, proper agent ID, warrant requirements, and other common sense reforms, and these killings might not have happened.
1: No video evidence was obtained from the shooting. The case is under investigation. 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

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They've raised our flag

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0: You know, born on America's darkest day, 9/11/01. The Tunnel to Towers Foundation, they have been helping American heroes ever since. Heroes like U.S. Army Sergeant Mario Nelson. He served in the National Guard and then volunteered at Ground Zero after the 9/11 attacks. Later, Mario enlisted full-time in the Army, was deployed to Iraq. And then Mario sadly made the ultimate sacrifice. He was killed by a rocket-propelled grenade. Sadly, Mario left behind his wife, Mecca, their daughter, Mia. And after his death, Mecca began helping others heal from grief and trauma. And the Tunnel to Towers Foundation recognized the sacrifice of this family and were able, because of your generosity, to provide Mecca and Mia with a mortgage-free home. 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
2: This is RJ Crace with your stories now. The governor has signed a package of new laws, including one allowing minors to obtain birth control without parental permission, another prohibits school administrators from using AI to evaluate teachers, and also prevents teachers from using AI to meet performance requirements. Baseball fans can celebrate Decatur's rich baseball history during tomorrow's Way Back Wednesday event at Milliken's Workman Field as the Beanballers take on the Lafayette Aviators. Gates open at 5:30. The first 50 visitors to the History of the Heartland table get a commemorative collector coin celebrating Milliken's 125th anniversary. Decatur baseball legend Rose Skidmore is scheduled to sign autographs, and local author Brett Robertson will sign copies of his book, Founders, Champions, Cons, and Thieves, Baseball Adventures in Decatur, 1866 to 1900. The evening also features baseball trivia and between innings interviews highlighting Decatur's baseball heritage. 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
4: Deadly force leads to a change. Lisa Brady, Fox News. ICE is suspending most vehicle stops after a man was shot and killed during an immigration enforcement operation yesterday in Maine, the second deadly confrontation in the past week.
5: DHS says a migrant who was in the country legally was shot and killed by an ICE agent. The agency tells us the suspect tried to flee the scene before those shots were fired and was not the target of the operation. There were protests again today. People marching over there to an ICE office about 15 miles south of Portland. They're calling for a full investigation here.
4: Fox's Alexis McAdams. An ICE source tells Fox the pause is temporary while new training is in the works, and that vehicle stops are still possible for targets with violent records or facing serious charges. Police in Florida just reporting that a man running from an encounter with federal agents has been struck and killed by a tractor trailer. Florida Highway Patrol says the man was one of four people who got out of a car and ran on foot during an encounter in a gas station parking lot earlier today. President Trump reverses course on a plan to charge fees in a critical waterway both the U.S. and Iran claim to control.
6: A day after pitching a 20% fee on all cargo sailing through the Strait of Hormuz as compensation, President Trump backed away from the plan.
7: So I put it out yesterday. I thought it was good. I was called by different people, different countries, kings and emirs.
6: Instead, the president says Gulf allies will invest billions of dollars in American plants and factories. At the same time, the U.S. is reimposing a naval blockade on Iranian ports, blocking ships from coming and going following days of airstrikes in response to Iran attacking commercial vessels.
4: Fox's Jared Halper and the U.S. launching more strikes on Iran today. Spain just advancing to the World Cup final with a 2-0 win over France. 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
4: A warning from Arizona officials about a scam involving the Nancy Guthrie case.
9: The Pima County Sheriff's Department says fake posts about the search for Nancy Guthrie are using QR codes to ask for money. The department stressing it will never ask for funds related to this case or any investigation, urging folks not to send money to people they do not know or scan any QR codes requesting payments, adding if you see one of these posts, ignore it and report it. Stay alert and help spread the word.
4: Fox's Christian Goodwin. Multiple agencies, including the FBI, have been investigating Guthrie's disappearance since early February, when the 84-year-old mother of NBC's Savannah Guthrie is believed to have been taken from her home. A U.S. men's national team star at the center of a controversial red card and reversal offers his take on fallout.
10: United States striker Flo Balogun says the decision to reverse his red card in the FIFA World Cup affected his teammates before their round of 16 match against Belgium. Balogun received the red in the round of 32 game against Bosnia and Herzegovina, disqualifying him from the game against Belgium. But the day before the contest, FIFA reversed the ruling, allowing Balogun to play. Balogun telling CBS Mornings that decision led to a lot of outside noise prior to the match.
11: I knew it was going to cause a lot of controversy, and I could almost see within my teammates a bit of nerves.
10: It didn't move the needle in the game as the U.S. fell to Belgium 4-1. Tony Genualdo, Fox News.
4: President Trump had called the FIFA president to seek a review. The FIFA leader said the reversal was an independent decision not made by either one of them. Again, Spain, just advancing to the World Cup final, beating France 2-0. They'll face the winner of tomorrow's semifinal between England and defending champion Argentina. Stocks finished higher after cooler inflation in June. The Dow up just 9 points. The Nasdaq up 233. I'm Lisa Brady, Fox News.
12: We'll continue with nothing but sunshine throughout the rest of this afternoon. It's going to be hot and muggy as well. Look for daytime highs today right around 91. Some patchy fog develops after midnight tonight, otherwise a mostly clear sky. Look for lows to drop down to 69. Morning patchy fog gives way to sunny, hot, and muggy conditions on Wednesday. 92 the air temp. Heat indices over 100. Sunny 91 on Thursday. I'm meteorologist J.C. Foltz.
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15: 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Big night on campus. The Challenger League All-Star Game taking place at Eichelberger Field in a couple hours. As always, a fantastic, uplifting scene. We'll have coverage in tomorrow's print editions from Craig Pessman and Brian Barnhart, who we'll hear from later in the show. I'm Jim Rosso, Vice President of News. Over there is Jeff D'Alessio, our award-winning editor, and Ed Bond, our producer, as always. We're here for the next hour on DWS and Champaign, WSOY and Decatur, streaming worldwide. The podcast of this show will be available, as always, at newsgazette.com afterward. I encourage you to subscribe or at least follow us on social media, TikTok, Snapchat, Facebook, Instagram. Right now you'll see a picture of Armstrong Potomac baseball player Traxton Roberts. Jeff, he's signed to play at Kentucky, receiving his News Gazette Athlete of the Week award last night at his house. Jeff D'Alessio, tell me some good news.
16: Heard back from both the Cubs and the White Sox in the last 48 hours, and I think we'll have both general managers on sometime in the next 2 weeks.
15: Jeff D'Alessio, a big baseball fan, is excited about that All-Star game.
16: He used to be. In the 80s, I was.
15: Okay. Still a little excitement. Let's get going. We got another power-packed show. Looking forward to it. Today's front-page newsmaker, we should have known he'd wind up in Hollywood. When as a high schooler in Urbana, he was already writing movie reviews for the News Gazette. Doggone it.
16: Okay.
15: Today, Alex Hedlund has hit the big time as a film and TV producer with a new series, Cape Fear, now on Apple TV. Alex, thank you so much for joining News Gazette Radio today.
17: Thanks for having me, guys. Pleasure to be here. Hey, I don't know if I can say the big time. I'm sort of working my way to the middle, though, but I appreciate it.
16: Alex, this is Jeff. Thanks for coming on for a few minutes. So the 1991 version of Cape Fear with Robert De Niro as the villain gave me the willies. How old were you when you saw it for the first time, and what do you remember about the reaction you had?
17: I remember being 9 years old, which is obviously way too young to watch this, which I feel like is probably the start to any great story, but also very formative for me. My older brother rented it. We watched it together, and I think I was blown away by the violence and the energy of that movie, and I just loved the attack on the domestic lifestyle and that feeling of certain dread that De Niro brought to that family was just really potent. And I just wasn't, I don't know what I was expecting, clearly, but it definitely kind of stuck in my craw. And it's been something between that film and then my mother was actually the person who suggested that I watch the 62 version and compare that. So I definitely had a great frame of reference growing up and was very, very balanced with my Cape Fear lexicon, and then years later ended up reading the John D. McDonald book in which it's all based on.
16: Right. What's your role in this Apple Plus remake, and why would you highly recommend people watch it?
17: Yes, so I'm an executive producer, and I was instrumental in helping bring the rights together so that we could make the show. Universal held the domestic rights, and the McDonald estate held the international rights. So I was able to go to the estate, bring those rights, and kind of braid them together. And so it took a while. This is sort of the unsexy side of producing, which we can talk through later if anybody wants to take a nap. But it was a 7.5-year endeavor to bring this to life. And what I love about it again is that the theme of retribution and, you know, the mistakes of the past coming back to haunt the present. And what was really great, my partner Nick, who creates the series and is the showrunner, really sort of leaned into the idea in a sort of modern way, where what's different about the Javier Bardem iteration is this idea that we've potentially made a monster in this, whereas you see the De Niro version, and I love it, and it's like completely iconic, but you see him doing the push-ups in the jail cell and, you know, walks right into the camera. He is just a malevolent swamp monster. He is absolute evil incarnate, and this iteration is a little bit more nuanced in the idea that what if we ended up inadvertently making a monster, whereas this Max Cady seems to be exonerated and sort of is looked to be innocent after 17 years in prison. So did you inadvertently create this monster by something that you did for the right reasons, and now he's loose, and what's going to happen to your family, and sort of what are you willing to do to protect everything that you love? So I think that idea just gives it a little bit of a different angle, so that it's not just the movie stretched out over 10 hours.
16: This is shaping up as quite a year for you. Tell us about, is it Verity, which is due in theaters in October?
17: Yes. So this is another one. This is another 7-year passion project. I was sent the book in the spring of 2019, and I absolutely devoured it. I read it in an afternoon. I just couldn't put it down. And again, I would highly recommend anybody that hasn't read it, as just if you want a really crazy, provocative, sexy thriller, this is exactly, it delivers on all of those things. And I loved how cinematic it was on the page. And it just seemed I sort of saw it and pitched it as this sort of crazy one-night stand between Hitchcock's Rebecca and Gone Girl. And it really reminded me of a lot of movies that I grew up watching, again, way before I should have been watching them. But it really, it felt like we haven't seen this type of adult, sexy, psychological thriller in a long, long time. And so the idea of you know, partnering with Colleen Hoover, who is just such a powerhouse in the publishing world and just an incredible human being, and then being able to get this cast that's anchored by Anne Hathaway, Dakota Johnson, and Josh Hartnett was really a dream come true. So the movie comes out October 2nd in theaters, and it's just a great date night movie, and it's a, you know, it's a callback to those awesome, like, 90s, sexy thrillers that don't get made enough anymore. So that was really, I'm really proud of the movie and how it's turned out.
15: Happy to kick off News Gazette Radio with LA-based producer Alex Hedlund.
16: You've been in LA for 20 years and have gotten a chance to work with some top talent. In whose presence were you most awestruck? Like, I can't believe I'm standing next to this person.
17: So I'm not the awestruck type, largely because once you meet people, you realize that they're just people. They're really just kind of normal, and the sort of the kind of the veneer of celebrity is sort of kind of you know, it's just a mythologized. But I remember being an assistant on the Warner Brothers lot years ago, and you'd just be, you know, walking back from getting a coffee, and there would be Clint Eastwood, and he would just be the same thing. He'd just go in to get like soup at the commissary or just something, just like everybody else. And he's in there in his polo and his khakis. And it's like, oh, my God, that's Dirty Harry. That's William Money. And you're just, like, silently fangirling out over this guy. And, of course, I'm not going to go up to him and have that conversation. But it was like, oh, my God, like, you're standing here in the presence of an icon, like Hollywood legend. And, you know, he's just like everybody else. He's going to get a cup of coffee. He's doing his thing around the lot. So that was a moment where I always thought back. I was like, wow, like, now you kind of know that you're, like, working on, like, a major lot, and you made it in a way where you're like, if Clint Eastwood is here, that's pretty cool.
16: That's great. Is it as hard to make it in Hollywood as people say, and what's been the secret for you?
17: Yeah, it's incredibly hard. I listen to all these podcasts, and you know, people make it sound so easy, and I'm more the opposite. I would actually just sort of discourage anybody that truly doesn't love it. I think a big secret to my success has just been the fact that, like, I've just loved film and TV since I was a kid, and I think that passion has never waned for me. I think being nice and just being curious and staying optimistic. Because the business is constantly changing. Nothing makes sense. There's a lot of rejection. I face, you know, somebody says no to me at least 10 times a day. And so there's a lot of perseverance and grit that's needed. And I think it's really easy to get discouraged. And it's really easy to default back to some of the more baser instincts or sort of give up because nobody seems to want to do anything. But I think that if you're really invested, and you have to have a little bit of delusion with some of this stuff, and almost like a gambler, it is like the slot machine. You'll lose like $1,000, and then suddenly you win $5 back, and you're like, all right, I'm back in it. And that's kind of what I do every day. It's very Sisyphusian.
16: That's great. Okay, two last ones. Going back here, what was your go-to movie theater in Champaign-Urbana growing up?
17: Ooh, oh man, I went to all of them, and I'm probably going to date myself here because I remember when it was the Savoy 10 when it first opened. I don't even know what it's called
16: 16,
17: now.
16: 16, yeah.
17: Yeah, right. I remember, you know, long, long time ago, and I would also go, I remember having these formative experiences of the co-ed cinema, which was on Green Street at the time. Now I think it's an apartment complex and like a smoothie bar or something, but I remember seeing Teenage Mutant Ninja Turtles and Pulp Fiction and Lost Highway there. I remember going to see, speaking of Clint Eastwood, I remember going to the Thunderbird, when that was in existence and seeing, Unforgiven and, Cliffhanger there as a kid. I remember, the Art Theater downtown and just being in awe of you know, sitting there. It was like church for me. I remember seeing Heat for the first time when the Beverly Cinemas first opened. Like, truly, like, there was nothing really off limits for me, and so it was really more about where these movies were playing, and I loved them all.
16: That's great. Okay, last one, local shout-out time. In all your years in Urbana schools, who was the educator who had the most profound impact on you?
17: Oh, my God, what a great question. I was very fortunate. I've had so many great teachers, and I feel like trying to single anybody out is such a tough one. But, you know, somebody to name, you know, starting from way, way back, like Marilyn Moore, Faith Setchell, Don Owen, Kevin and Julie Erlinger, Ray Elliott, Ann Helm, you know, Chuck Kaplinski was my eighth grade English teacher, and he wrote film reviews for a publication called The Octopus, you know, in that late 90s time frame. And, mm-hmm. and his love of film was really intoxicating and so inspiring for me. And he was a great English teacher too. So it was a sort of a mix of both. I also want to sort of call out, Lynn Holly, who was more at the university level when I was getting my master's in journalism, but she was always so supportive of me and a true advocate. And, I think she might have been more excited about when I told her the news that I was moving to Los Angeles than I was. So again, she was just a great cheerleader and just somebody that just deserves all the flowers.
15: That's great. Alex Hedlund, a lot of those names you just listed are still making a difference in the community. That's great to hear, some of those, And thanks for letting us stay with you when Illinois comes out to play UCLA this fall. The News Gazette radio team will be knocking on your door if you don't mind.
17: No, of course. And, you know, I'll get a couple of box seats out of it, hopefully.
15: Yeah, let's go.
17: Go Illini.
15: All right, Alex. Yeah. Thanks for joining us. All
16: thanks,
15: right?
16: Alex.
17: Appreciate you guys. Take care.
15: Thanks. Great hearing from Alex Hedlund. Barbara Hedlund, of course, is a powerhouse on the music scene here in town.
16: Mm-hmm.
15: 2011 Woman of Distinction by the Girl Scouts of Central Illinois. Is that still a thing, Junior?
16: I believe it is. Yeah. I believe one Carrie Rosso, known
15: well, I thought
16: as
15: it went.
16: The wife, won it a couple of years ago, right?
15: Barbara's a mover and shaker here.
16: I think they've mixed it up a little bit where it's not one person. It's been one person in the past,
15: okay.
16: And they've done multiples recently.
15: That's great hearing from Alex. 419 News Gazette Radio powered by GTPS. Excuse me. Today's headline maker. He was our 2018 40 Under 40 Man of the Year for the many good things he did for the community while climbing the ranks at the University of Illinois Community Credit Union. In tomorrow's paper, he's back in the spotlight for something maybe just a tad less prestigious. He's our golfer of the week.
16: Mm.
15: Congratulations, Chris Harlan.
18: Thank you, guys. Appreciate it.
16: What's a bigger deal, by the way, 40 Under 40 Man of the Year or Golfer of the Week?
18: The tough you know, I'm relishing this because I've wanted it for like 30 years here in town, but I'm going to go with 40 Under 40. That was pretty surreal.
16: Chris, this is Jeff. So for those of us who aren't familiar, including everyone in this room, what's the difference between a bank and a credit union? Can you just tell us a little bit about what you do?
18: Yeah, a credit union offers a lot of the same products and services as a bank, but we're not for profit. So the way we're structured gives us some advantages in pricing. And what we need to do with those is to put those into products and services that sort of give back in a different way. So we try to aim for a lower cost structure, and we also sort of aim for a lower segment of the market, like really the mass middle, I guess I would say, whereas a lot of banks are looking for commercial loans and wealth management and those types of things. We really like debit cards and credit cards and checking accounts and auto loans, and it works pretty well.
16: There you go. Did you go to school thinking this would be your career path?
18: No, I never even thought about it.
16: Really?
18: Until I kind of got into banking, and, you know, credit unions don't really have much of the same kind of presence in Illinois that they do in other states. Like if you go to Wisconsin and Michigan, like credit unions are like this huge thing. And here, you know, we're still trying to get the word out. I still hear people say we're a best kept secret.
16: I think my parents in New York used a credit union, and I remember it being a big thing there too. So you went to Robeson Jefferson Centennial Parkland. Other than your undergrad years at Illinois State, have you always called Champaign home?
18: Yeah, born and raised, never left. Yeah, all those you just said, and then I capped it off at the U of I. So I think I hit them all.
16: What kept you here all these years?
18: Never found a reason to leave. I mean, this community has been so wonderful to me and my family. We live in Mahomet now. We've got both sets of parents here. My wife's brother and his family live here. We've been here 12 years. And, I mean, we just love everything about it. We love Illinois sports, so there's always something to do. We can get where we want to go if we want to get out for a week or so. And, I mean, this is just a great place to raise a family.
15: Talking to Chris Harland, who, again, in tomorrow's paper, gets to share golfer of the week. Justin McCoy.
18: Sharing that is very fair.
15: They won the Players' Cup over the weekend in Savoy.
12: Well, the 40 under 40 definitely trumps that. Then. Got a favorite local course, local hole?
18: Ooh, well, I play a lot at Champaign now, and proud to call that my home course. But I grew up playing at Lake of the Woods. Back in the day, when I was a teenager, you could get a junior pass for $75 and play all year with no restrictions. And so in the summer, my mom would drop me off with a buddy or two, and we'd play 18 holes, and we'd have a hot dog, and then we'd play 18 more holes, and then she'd come pick us up. And so that's like some of my, like, just early memories of the game of golf were just, you know, kind of being out there with my friends. And so I'm kind of a public course guy at heart, I guess you would say.
16: There you go. How about a course on your bucket list, somewhere you want to play before you, while you're still living?
18: Oh, St. Andrews.
16: Good one.
18: That's going to be a hard one to get to, but it's a tough one. You know, Augusta would be right there too. That's even more difficult, so... There you go.
16: Okay, last one. I'm looking through Beyond the Boardroom you were kind enough to do about 5 years ago and came across a blast in the past. Your first job in town was where?
18: K's Merchandise.
16: Tell us about that. And for those that weren't familiar with K's Merchandise, I think they were open when I first moved here in the 90s.
18: Oh, K's Merchandise was such a great store. You could go in there and you could get... Well, they love to sell jewelry, but then you could get, you know, housewares and furniture and electronics and sporting goods. Like, I mean, you name it. It was a fun place to shop. I probably spent more money there than I ever made. But I like to say, I wish they were still around. They're not. I say I took the best thing from them, which is that I met my wife there. So you know, we've been together now 25 years.
15: Excellent stuff. Chris, again... Congratulations on winning the Players' Cup with Justin. Looking forward to that.
18: Appreciate it.
15: All your 40 under 40 honors as well. So enjoy the rest of the summer.
18: Appreciate you guys and all you do.
16: Thanks, Chris.
18: Thank you.
15: Chris Harland joining us from the credit union. He was our 40 under 40 man of the year back in 2018. Remember, nominations close, I think, on Friday for this year's class. So, do us a favor and nominate somebody before Friday.
16: Just breaking in here, we got an Illini alert to fire at the law building. Avoid area if you're in this location. So just a little text that the U of I sends out. They usually update it pretty quick, so we'll let you know if it happens during the show.
15: All right, 426 News Gazette Radio, powered by GTPS Insurance. We'll be back after this break.
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15: 4:30 News Gazette Radio. Jeff D'Alessio, our editor. Ed Bond, our producer. I'm Jim Rosso. We're here till 5 o'clock. Couple famous formers on tap. Matt Daniels, our sports editor, is hosting with Lauren Tate. Sports Talk at 5. They'll talk to Tanner Gordon, major leaguer, former Champaign Central standout, trying to get back to the major leagues. I think he's at the AAA level right now. It's the All-Star break, so that's a good time for him. And happy birthday, Mike Pearson reports. Happy 34th birthday to Revante Rice. Like Chris Harland, a former Centennial Charger star, won a state title in 2009, if you remember that. I think he's playing in Lebanon, and not Lebanon, Indiana, not the home of Rick Mount, the Lebanon that's far, far away, overseas. Good luck to Revante Rice, and happy birthday, doggone. He's one of my favorites. All right, we're off to Danville next. Need to get this on WDAN, which will happen pretty doggone soon. Happy to be joined by Mackenzie Ellis-White, U.S. Army Reserve veteran who has been named a top 20 finalist in the National 2026 Miss Veteran America competition. How are you doing, Mackenzie?
29: I'm great. Thank you for having me.
16: Hey, Mackenzie, this is Jeff. Thanks for coming on. So let's talk a little bit about your service. Let's go back a few years to 2008. Who or what inspired you to sign up for the U.S. Army Reserve? And do you come from a military family, or was it just something you decided to do on your own?
29: It's something I decided to do on my own in 2008. I had already actually obtained my master's degree in mental health counseling, and at the time I wanted to join in order to get money and opportunities to obtain my doctorate degree. And I had since changed my mind after joining about going forward with my doctorate, but I had already obtained my master's degree, so I was hoping for some money to pay that schooling back.
16: Where did that work take you?
29: I served as a behavioral health specialist in 2011 during my deployment to Iraq, where I worked in two detainee detention centers working with Iraqi detainees. And I currently work as a licensed clinical professional counselor specializing in trauma and addiction over here in Danville. I'm the owner of Empower Counseling.
16: For people who aren't educated on kind of the struggles that veterans go through, how big of an issue is mental health?
29: I would say it's one of our top issues, and that really ties into the Final Salute, which is the nonprofit that I'm representing through Ms. Veteran America. And if it's okay with you, I'd like to share just a few stats.
16: Absolutely.
29: Thank you. There are an estimated 55,000 homeless women veterans nationwide, and over half of those are single mothers. And women veterans are now the fastest growing segment of the homeless population. And also something that's important to remember is that women veterans are also three times more likely to be homeless than their male counterparts.
16: Wow. Were you surprised to learn that when you first heard it?
29: I would say yes, because I think that those numbers are staggering. But then if we take in the bigger picture of what are some of the reasons for that, things like childcare, substance use, trauma, things of that nature, I think sometimes the invisible wounds and problems that women carry are often unseen and kind of underrepresented.
16: Mm-hmm. You were appointed by Governor Pritzker to the Breakthrough Therapies for Veteran Suicide Program Advisory Council. What kind of work does that involve?
29: I'm so glad you asked, because it's one of my pride and joy types of, it's one of my favorite things to do. So that Program Advisory Council is actually looking at how we can safely and effectively bring psychedelic-assisted therapy to Illinois. Things like psilocybin, ketamine, MDMA, and other things, ibogaine, are showing efficacy for treating things like PTSD and treatment-resistant depression.
16: Hmm.
29: Actually, yesterday there was a press release with HHS and RFK Jr. that are looking to bring this into the VA so we can start to offer some of these treatments to veterans in order to help them heal from, obviously, things like PTSD.
16: How far away do you think you are on something like that?
29: That's hard to say, because as you might know, legislation moves slowly.
16: Right.
29: I do know that Senator Porfirio introduced some legislation in the last session. I couldn't speak to where it is at this exact moment, but it is moving forward, and it is something that has some funding and some interest around, I will say that.
16: Hmm. Okay. Two more for me. We had Tori Streben, the mayor of Westville, on the other day, who told us a little bit about the Veterans Assistance Commission in Vermilion County. What's your role with that, and how valuable an organization is it in the Danville area?
29: Thank you so much. The Veteran Assistance Commission is extremely valuable. We offer claims, so filing claims, whether they're new or upgrading the claims with the VA, improving their discharge status, and also some financial assistance if they qualify, is the heart of the mission of the VAC. And my role is the board president.
16: Got it. Okay. Last one. I've been asking this of people all week. You're from Dan, or local people anyway. You're from Dan.

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2: 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Mackenzie Ellis-White, thank you for your service and all you do for veterans. 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
3: Thanks, Mackenzie.
1: 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Have a nice day.
3: You too.
2: That's three local power hitters we've had on so far today.
3: Fire's under control at the law building. Continue to avoid area, though, the Illini alert says just now.
2: Last Illini alert I remember is when the cow was loose on campus.
3: Cow on campus, avoid area.
2: Avoid Green Street, wherever that
3: Do
2: was.
3: Do not try to tackle.
2: Isn't that crazy? Wasn't that Ella Masser who told us she was in Germany when we were calling her, right?
3: Yes.
2: She said, I hear there's a cow on campus loose. She was getting the Illini alerts.
3: That's crazy.
2: All right. 4:37 News Gazette Radio, powered by GTPS. 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
4: Ladies and gentlemen, buckle up for another, yeah, that's a pepper thing. First up is Brian. He likes to iron his shirt to look presentable to his can of Dr. Pepper. What a gentleman. That's a pepper thing. And Harper, who makes her family clap every time she cracks one open. It's a respect thing. It's also a pepper thing. Next up, Jayden, who wears a blindfold while sipping because he can't handle the beauty of an ice-cold Dr. Pepper can. We get it. It's gorgeous. And yeah, it's a pepper thing. 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It's a pepper thing!
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2: 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Jim Rosso with Jeff D'Alessio and Ed Bond here until Thursday this week. Good luck to the Champaign-Urbana All-Star Little League team, Junior. This is a 12-year-old, so they're playing for a trip to Williamsport, right? It's first stage, but they're hosting the district tournament. They're 2-0. They play again tomorrow night. They win this week. They get to go to the state tournament.

0: Very cool.
1: And congratulations to Mary Hansen. She'll be celebrating a big birthday later this year, but this is the weekend where all her family can get together. More than 70 folks coming together Friday and Saturday here in town. I think they're going to celebrate that at the stadium on Saturday.
0: Wow.
1: A lot of cousins. A lot of relatives.
0: It's a great picture in today's paper.
1: The First Lady of Illinois basketball, as Jeff said, staring at Brad Underwood.
0: Yeah.
1: Staring down or staring at Brad Underwood on the front page?
0: Staring up. Or the, I was thinking, is Brad Underwood like 7 feet tall? Did I not realize how tall he was?
1: Speaking of Illinois basketball and Illinois sports, we're happy to be joined. It's been a while, doggone it. He starts winning national awards, and he's harder to get on his Gazette radio. We're kidding, Brian Barnhart. Big night for you. Explain where you're going to be and what you're going to be doing.
2: Yeah, we're going to be at, good to be on. And, we're at Eichelberger Field in Urbana officially, where the Illini softball team plays. It's the, Tom Jones Kiwanis Challenger League, All-Star game. And, so it's a great night for the kids, for their families. Mike Namoff is out there from where he usually pitches, especially in the first game. The U of I athletes will be out there, as buddies. We usually have, as many people in the stands as we do on the field. I mean, there's a lot of people that are out there helping the kids, and it's a lot of fun to watch. So start at 6, I think a little before that, 5:45, they'll do a national anthem. Is it Lexi Keipel, I think is how you say it?
1: Yep.
2: She's singing the national anthem, and it's always really, really fun. And if people get a chance, it's free. And they are selling they got a concession stand for some items, so if you want to stop by for even just a few minutes and check it out, it's worth your time.
0: Brian, it's Jeff. How long have you been involved with the Tom Jones Challenger League, and what do you find most rewarding about it?
2: Well, it's probably been, Jeff, it's probably been close to 25 years. Hmm. I mean, I don't think I was here very long. Dave Shaw, of course, our late friend, was involved with it, and he, of course, was very close to Tom Jones. Both great sportscasters and newscasters in the area. And so Dave invited me and said, I got something I think you'll enjoy doing. And so, you know, when Dave Shaw asked, you do it. And, it's been great. You know, I've helped coach a team with Bill Hand and, some other folks there for a long time. I've been kind of pitching more, in recent years. Probably the most satisfying is watching the smiles on the kids' faces. When we play at Ambucks Park, guys, even the, on deck circles are, you know, when they chalk the lines and everything, they put a smiley face in the on-deck circles. I mean, so it's just fun to watch the parents react to their young kids playing, you know, all the way up from 6 to 20.
0: So, yeah.
2: Grow up in front of your eyes over that span is pretty cool.
0: Great column today, switching topics. I was particularly impressed by the list of names of winners that preceded you in that award. We didn't say what the award is. Tell us a little bit about the award and rattle off some of those names you put in the paper today.
2: Oh, sure. Thank you, Jeff. Yeah, it's the National Sports Media Association. They're based in Greensboro, Winston-Salem, typically down in North Carolina. Dave Gorin, who works on the Wake Forest broadcast, is the executive director and has been for several years. And basically, they recognize sports members in each state vote on sports media members vote on who they feel is the sportscaster of the year in the state. And so every state, I think Washington, D.C. has one as well. And so they vote. You're nominated. You vote. I got a call on January 1st. From Dave Gorin and said, hey, you're this year's winner. And, it's the second time I won it back in 08 as well. But, it means so much because as you guys know, when your peers understand what you do, it's your peers that are voting on it. That always means a lot more. And you guys have seen that with all the success you've had with the quality of the News Gazette. So it's pretty cool. But yeah, I mean, what's unique about Illinois is there's so many great sportscasters in Chicago that, you know, the guys like Pat Hughes has won it multiple times and Harry Carey did multiple times and, the voice of the Bears, Jeff Joniak and others. So when a downstater wins it, it's always like, oh, wow, somebody downstate. So it's pretty cool. Mike Reese down at Southern Illinois, my good friend down there, won it a few years ago. I know Dave Ennett at Northwestern has won it, but it's just a real honor. When you start reading the names, you kind of go, wow, that's a pretty cool list.
0: You broadcasters are a pretty tight fraternity. I don't remember, maybe I just didn't get invited, but I don't remember any like off-season junkets with basketball writers in the Big Ten or anything like that. What else? You had another get-together this spring as well?
2: Yeah, we did. We went to each year one of us organizes it. My turn's coming up. We're going to try anyway in a couple of years. But this year it was up in Minnesota. We've had it in Columbus and Bloomington. Started several years ago. Don Fischer over at Indiana started it. He and Wes Durham, who's in one of the photos today, is who's the voice of the ACC TV network and with the Atlanta Falcons. But he's the son of Woody Durham, who was the longtime voice of the North Carolina Tar Heels. But, yeah, there's one of us organizes it each year. Wes is usually kind of an honorary member because he was one of the original ones. And Don Fischer came to me, you know, several years ago. He goes, you know, we do this, right? You need to come. And so I was like, sure, I'll come. And each year more and more guys started coming. I think we're up to about 15 of us, either play-by-play or and or color announcers that get together. And we're in Minneapolis this year, and we had a blast. And it's a lot of laughs because, as you guys know, when you're getting ready for a game, if I'm talking to Dave Ennett at Northwestern, I've got a few minutes to visit with him, but I can't really – share much other than, you know, pertinent information. We're both getting ready for a game. But in this case, you've got a lot of us from Penn State and Indiana and Ohio State and you know, just chance to just laugh and share stories about coaches and broadcast situations. And as you guys know, only if you were in the business would you understand. You know, some people might think it's not very funny. Well, that's not funny. But if you're in the broadcast business, you know, that's really funny. And so those are the kind of stories. And I think what helps is we're all really good friends. Everybody kind of checks their ego at the door. You know, we all have been around a while. I mean, this is 25 years for me. I mean, Don Fisher's been there 52 or 53 at Indiana. You know, Paul Keel's 30-some at Ohio State. Matt LePate, 35 or 40 at Wisconsin. So, you know, we've been around a while, and it's just fun really to get together in an extended setting, a couple of days of golf, steak dinner, breakfast, and, you know, and everybody makes an effort to come, and it's really fun.
1: That's great. Brian Barnhart, best in the business. Congratulations again on that award. Thank you for your column writing. We've heard nothing but positive feedback on that in Town Hall. And looking forward to what you do tonight. Have fun out at Achilberger Field for the Tom Jones Challenger League game.
0: Thanks, Brian.
2: Well, thank you, guys. I appreciate it. It'll be fun. Come on out and see us for a little bit.
1: 6 o'clock gets going. See you, Brian.
2: Okay.
1: That is a wonderful, wonderful event. Again, we'll have coverage from Brian's going to send us some photos. Craig Pessman's going to send us some photos. So we'll have plenty of coverage in your News Gazette. All right, time for our final break. 449 News Gazette Radio, powered by GTPS.
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9: All right, here's why you pick up tomorrow's print edition of the News Gazette. First of all, you get Farm Family of the Week every Wednesday. It's the Schmids of Cisna Park. And then our year in review for Illinois sports continues. Top area athletes is one of the lists. Jeff, you got some ideas here. Kylan Boswell. Mm. All right. Yeah. Luke Luffman. Urbana.
10: Sure.
9: Jackson Gilbert. I think Urbana as well. Caden Fagan. Aiden Loffrey. Mabry Bruin. Jackson Barrett. Ike Young. Abby Sabaleski. And Carly Yergler. A lot of local kids doing good things on campus.
10: Yeah, a lot of different schools, too.
9: And Kylan Boswell also leads the other list in tomorrow's paper, and that's best interview.
10: Really?
9: From Scott Ritchie, considers Kylan, who edged out Luke Altmaier.
10: Really? Not Markovic, huh?
9: I'm just reading what I've been supplied.
10: Might have a different taste. In
9: maybe we'll read Jeff D'Alessio's best interview list.
10: Best interviews
9: tomorrow. All right, it's 4:54 News Gazette Radio, powered by GTPS. Happy to be joined by a regular. You'll also be reading about something regarding Hamilton Walkers tomorrow. Thanks to Jana Wiersma, our business writer.
11: Yeah, so Hamilton Walkers, which has been downtown since late 2016, has announced they're opening a second location in Indianapolis, the Broad Ripple neighborhood, which is kind of the north part of Indianapolis. But they're still keeping their local location as well.
10: Indianapolis has a lot of steakhouses, don't they?
9: That's the uppity part of Indianapolis, kind of the trendy part. Maybe not uppity, but it's a little different than downtown.
11: Yeah,
9: so.
11: Easy. You don't want to alienate any Hoosier listeners we have.
9: Wow.
10: He's a Hoosier.
9: My feelings are hurt.
10: In a completely unrelated topic, tell us about the other story that's leading the website right now about Edson Middle School.
11: Yes. So CUPHG has identified an individual that they said is, quote, associated with Edison Middle School who has contagious tuberculosis. Now, they are, you know, in the process of evaluating students and staff who are exposed. The important thing to know about tuberculosis, they said, is that you can be infected but not have the active disease. So, for instance, let's say, and hopefully this wouldn't happen, let's say Jeff has tuberculosis, okay, and maybe both Jim and I get infected. It's possible that one of us might develop the active form of the disease and therefore infect other people, but the other one of us may not.
10: Okay. Jim couldn't have been the one that had the active, had to pick me.
9: Good luck.
11: I was looking at you. So.
10: Okay. And then the third topic, another completely different beat. Tell us about what happened in Urbana last night.
11: Yes. So two takeaways from City Council. Alderman Grace Wilkin indicated that she will be leaving council sometime after July. She didn't state a reason, but indicated there will be more to come on that. You know, assuming that happens, she would be the third alderman to leave City Council this year. First was Jay Acolacetti, who moved outside of her ward. Second was the late Chandra Bishop, who resigned due to health reasons prior to her death, and now Wilkin. But also Urbana City Council voted to approve a planned unit development for some new apartments on the 400 block of West Main Street. Mm-hmm. They've been, you know, they started talking about that in late May. It's been a bit contentious, and there were some delays with meetings and things, but it was ultimately approved. 4-1, Mary Alice Wu was the one vote against.
9: It's Jana Wiersma, our business writer. You can find her byline basically on the front page every day we print,
10: mm-hmm.
9: including an interesting one today about drinking in gas stations in Mahomet.
11: Potentially.
10: Actually. That's tonight or is that tomorrow?
11: That's tonight, but okay. It's just a study session, so they won't be taking final action.
10: Okay. That is an interesting topic, though, because I was telling Jana, I remember Mahomet was the place where it was a harder sell on video gambling than anywhere else in the area. So they're embracing it a little bit more now.
11: Yeah. Just to provide context to readers who haven't seen that story yet, village staff are suggesting creating a type of liquor license that would allow gas stations who want to offer video gaming, it would allow them to sell packaged liquor, but also to sell beer and wine for consumption on premises. The idea behind this is under Illinois state law, only specific types of establishments can offer video gaming. So it's businesses that serve alcohol to be consumed on the premises, as well as, veterans organizations, fraternal organizations, and truck stops. And, Patrick Brown, village administrator, said there are a couple of places in Mahomet that meet the criteria as truck stops, but some other gas stations that don't, and they want to stay competitive.
9: Wonderful feedback on your weekend story on the church broads, Jana. So it's not all serious.
11: Yeah, that was a fun one. Thanks for giving it to me.
9: Yeah. All right, that's Jana Wiersma. She writes It's Your Business every Saturday, her column, and then, again, most every other day. Thank you, Jana.
11: Thank you.
9: Jana. 4:58. We got about a minute left, Junior. What's the latest on your Fixing College Sports series?
10: I just got my 98th men's basketball coach to weigh in. I'm really hoping for 100. And they
9: emailing
10: have 6
9: you,
10: o'clock.
9: Right?
10: Correct, yes. And it was the Temple basketball coach. So got Villanova earlier today, got a bunch of them today. You know, one of the sad things about our business, especially the sports writing part of it, is, had a couple people the last couple days say, would this be on the record? And I was like, come on, just answer the question on the record. Like, whether you want quarters or halves, they're so used to not being quoted now that that's kind of
9: that's
10: default.
9: Crazy.
10: And it's not really a controversial issue. It's just something that's fun.
9: Looking forward to that. That's coming up later this month, a special section, how to fix college sports. And there's a lot to do, as Jeff D'Alessio is figuring out. Thanks to, again, all our guests today, Alex Hedlund, Chris Harland, Mackenzie Ellis-White, and Brian Barnhart. Get over to Eichelberger Field, 6 p.m. Watch the Tom Jones Challenger League. 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
13: The blockade is back on. I'm Lisa Lacerra, Fox News. The U.S. military says more than 20 Navy warships and hundreds of aircraft are operating across the Middle East to block passage to Iranian ports after Iran's attack on commercial ships in the Strait of Hormuz.
14: And when fully enforced by the U.S. Navy, it will cost Iran over $400 million a day. And tonight, on President Trump's orders, a sixth wave of U.S. airstrikes is striking Iran. That's the sixth time over the past week. Despite the American bombardment over the past week, Iran has been launching attacks of its own against neighboring Gulf states, including Kuwait and Bahrain.
13: Fox's Lucas Tomlinson in Tel Aviv. Yesterday, President Trump announced the blockade would happen today and also said he would impose a 20% fee on ships passing through the strait, but has since reversed course, citing requests from allies in the Gulf. The Florida Highway Patrol says a man running from immigration and other federal agents was struck and killed by a tractor trailer. The 28-year-old was among four people in a vehicle that had been stopped by police in St. Augustine. The four men ran off, they say, with one running across a busy road when he was hit. dead. This is the third death in about a week involving encounters with ICE agents. Earlier today, ICE suspended most vehicle stops after a Colombian man was shot to death in Maine yesterday. Border Czar Tom Homan tells Fox he thinks it's only temporary.
15: We'll let this play out where it is, but I think ICE is going to continue doing record arrests, record removals, and this is, I wouldn't even call it bumping the road. I mean, this is going to be a short-term review.
13: DHS says the officer, fearing for public safety, shot and killed the man because he was using his vehicle as a weapon. By a vote of 308 to 117, the House has approved a bill that would have the U.S. go to daylight saving time permanently, ending switching clocks twice a year. The bill next heads to the Senate, though its fate is unclear. 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
13: Two teens have been charged with murder in the killings of five members of an Illinois family who were shot in three different locations in East St. Louis. A former Columbia University graduate student who had been detained by ICE and faced deportation proceedings has filed a federal lawsuit against the Trump administration and several private organizations.
17: Attorneys for Mahmoud Khalil filed the action in a New York federal court, alleging he was conspired against because of his criticism of Israel during protests at Columbia. The suit lists Heritage Foundation leaders and two online surveillance groups as defendants, along with the Trump administration. Khalil said he is determined to get justice and will not stop.
18: Until everyone who willingly contributed to my missing the birth of my son and to taking 104 days of my life from me answers for what they've done.
17: A federal judge ordered Khalil's release from ICE custody in June of last year. In New York, Gernal Scott, Fox News.
13: As cyclospora infections rise, health officials in Michigan say early information points to lettuce or salad greens as a possible culprit. The illness, which can cause stomach upset and diarrhea, has impacted at least 3,300 people in Michigan alone. More than 30 states have reported infections this year. The U.S. and Russia on a joint mission in space.
19: Blasting off from a cosmodrome in Kazakhstan, NASA astronaut Anil Menon and Russian crewmates Pyotr Dubrov and Anna Kakina on their way to the International Space Station. The mission is said to show the United States and Russia can cooperate despite political and military tension. The two countries work together on the space station, but hopes for Russian involvement in the Artemis lunar research program have fallen apart. Moscow's space corporation, Roscosmos, has started to work with China on a prospective moon mission.
13: Fox's Jonathan Savage. I'm Lisa Lucero. This is Fox News.
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21: We'll continue with nothing but sunshine throughout the rest of this afternoon. It's going to be hot and muggy as well. Look for daytime highs today right around 91. Some patchy fog develops after midnight tonight, otherwise a mostly clear sky. Look for lows to drop down to 69. Morning patchy fog gives way to sunny, hot, and muggy conditions on Wednesday. 92 the air temp, heat indices over 100, sunny 91 on Thursday. I'm meteorologist J.C. Foltz.

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1: Welcome to Pharmacy Facts with Friends. You're here with Lauren Young, and my co-host Dale Coley will be joining me a little bit later, but we have a great show lined up for you tonight. We're going to get our update from our friends at the Brass Horn, and then we'll also have an update from United Way. So it should be a really good, really good show tonight. It is the second Tuesday here in July, and we are halfway through the month. It is a little crazy to even think that that's a possibility. But if you have any questions about anything you heard from Dale this morning on his preview, you can always give us a call at 217-429-5165. And we have one of my favorite guests joining me. Hi, George Struckvis. How are you?
2: Well, good evening. How are you doing?
1: Great. Great.
2: You know how sometimes it is getting off work.
1: Yes.
2: Such a long walk. I mean, it's only two blocks, but it was, yeah. So we had some customers in today, which was nice. So
1: absolutely.
2: Just finishing up. So.
1: And you have a busy time right now with the summer sale going on.
2: Very busy. Very busy. For some reason, you know, it doesn't take a lot of advertising for it anymore, mm-hmm. but it is that time of year. Mm-hmm. You know, I mean, it seems weird. It seems like summer just got here. Mm-hmm. But in the retail business, as you know, there is seasons, and we have, and I hate saying it, we have fall stuff coming at the end of this month. Mm-hmm. So you are just always pushed into moving stuff out.
1: Well, in order for you to be dressed for fall, you have to buy it in the summer. That's what happens.
2: Yes.
1: So, but there is still time for you to enjoy some of those great summer items at the Brass Horn.
2: And, you know, it really is. You know, I've sort of always thought about it as this way, is that it sort of gives everybody that end of the season opportunity to come in, buy shorts, buy golf shirts, buy mm-hmm. sport shirts. You know, and we're at like 50% off. So it's really some good values, and it helps us. You know, mm-hmm. we want people to be wearing this stuff. And honestly, as you said, we have stuff that will be here on July 25th, coming in, and
1: that's crazy.
2: You can't do it. And the girls are in the same boat as mm-hmm. we are. In fact, maybe even a little bit mm-hmm. more pressure, because there are so many more seasons, it seems like, in the women's business.
1: So
2: they're also on a very good sale time too. And so are the, as in our kids store too, and right back to school. So. Mm-hmm. You know, it could be a good time for some people to come in and get some stuff. So,
1: and really, you can use the summer sale as a way to try new vendors or new, you know, lines. That if you've been looking at something in the Brass Horn stores and you're like, oh, I'm not quite sure if Varley's for me in the women's,
2: right.
1: you know, store. Oh, I can try that. But, you know, summer sale, treat yourself, get yourself a little something.
2: Absolutely. You know, one of the nice things is that people try stuff on in the men's business now. Mm-hmm. So somebody will come in, go try on something. You know, before it's usually a gift or something. Mm-hmm. So you never see anybody in it. Mm-hmm. But people will try on stuff, and it is sort of amazing mm-hmm. how some things that you did not think were very good end up looking so nice on somebody and are gone, mm-hmm. you know. So it's a good deal. It's a good mm-hmm. deal for all of us. We just enjoy it tremendously, and it is part of the business. You have to move that stuff. You just can't keep it. Mm-hmm. And I learned a long time ago, no matter how much I love something, it doesn't really matter. It has to find a home.
1: That's right.
2: Sooner or later, mm-hmm. unless I'm willing to buy everything personally. But you know, mm-hmm. so you just can't do it. So
1: I love that. Well, you know. It's been a little hotter this week,
2: yes.
1: so now people can come in and get those golf shirts, golf shorts, you know, whatever they're looking for in the men's section. If there was something that you might not have gotten for Father's Day, you know, you might have been busy at a ball game, might have been busy, you know, doing something else. This can be another way that you can kind of stock up for, you know, a birthday, something like
2: Lauren,
1: that.
2: Lauren, I just wrapped three gifts today for somebody who had forgotten their father on Father's Day, and we're making up for it with a little belated gift. Mm-hmm. So, yeah. So, I mean, it's a good time to come in. Mm-hmm. Right now, our selection is pretty huge. I mm-hmm. mean, it's really most of the store. And It's also amazing. Suits and sport coats we have on sale. So we believe now that, you know, weddings and things of that nature, that some people just want to look springy and not year-round. And so we do have a lot of, like, tans and beiges and sort of corals and stuff in sport coats that really aren't good to sell year-round, but are nice for about 9 months out of the year. And so we definitely take more of a risk in buying those, but the people who buy them really get compliments on it. So we have sort of a really good assortment of suits and sport coats. And, you know, we're anywhere from about 50 to 65% off on those. And, yeah, so, you know, we just like this time of year because we do get to see the merchandise on. There are some vendors that we are, as, you know, you were just talking about that we're probably, do we like this vendor? Sale time sort of gives us that opportunity to see stuff on and how things fit. And sometimes we're right and they won't be back again. But a lot of times it's like, oh, why did we not have somebody try this on earlier? You know, and then we would have known. So it's that, I think that's the thing in retail, you know, the girls do such a fantastic job of try-ons, right? So they do that online. We don't. And I think it is so amazing that you can take something that really could be sort of forgotten or just, it doesn't really have a lot of appeal on the hanger and you put it on somebody and it just looks fantastic.
1: So, and sometimes it's just a color, you know, that you might not have chosen first. You know, I try to veer more towards the blues or the greens, you know, that kind of the colorway that a lot of the men in our family tend to favor. And so that just tends to be the colors that I gravitate to. But sometimes you'll see a different color, whether orange or, you know, out on display and you're like, okay, maybe we can break up the blue, the wave of blue that Chad has in his closet and have a slightly different color.
2: You know, absolutely. I will say this is sort of a small little sideline, but men's shorts have sort of notoriously been 9-inch inseams. Okay. So this is just a little inside baseball. And this year we actually have 8-inch and 7-inch. And you sort of think, God, that 7-inch looks really short. I have a pair of Peter Millar 8-inch. They're my favorite short I've ever had. So I just have always stuck with it. And this year we experimented with different lengths because we're seeing it in the marketplace. And for some reason, that 8-inch short is just really, and I'm fairly tall. So it, you would think, well, that's even shorter. And on a shorter person, it would be just maybe right, which I think is right. But I just, it really is nice. And I think the girls find this out on their side too, is that, you know, there's so many different lengths of dresses for summer dresses, longer, shorter, you know, and sometimes different people look better in things. And the girls are very good about suggesting, you know, what should, what somebody should look at because maybe, you know, they know best on that. So
1: absolutely.
2: It is pretty good. But
1: I always reference my sisters whenever I go into Brass Horn too, because the dress that is on myself, Erica and Allie will look vastly different because Erica is 5 inches taller than Allie and I.
2: Right.
1: Allie traditionally will wear heels or some kind of like really fun shoe. So it'll still make, you know, the length of a dress look different than, you know, the older sister like me that's wearing flats or something like that.
2: A little more conservative, are you?
1: Right,
2: do you
1: more,
2: think?
1: Yes.
2: Oh, I can't believe that.
1: You know, so that's the beauty of having the ability to see what a different type of dress will look on different women.
2: Oh, absolutely. Yes. You know, and that's the same way with a sport coat in our store. You know, we, you know, just not everybody's built the same and not, and you know, but this is the one place, and you were mentioning this earlier, is, you know, who doesn't have a green golf shirt? And maybe I'll get it now because it's on sale and it may be something you just get the most compliments on you.
1: That's right. Absolutely.
2: We just had a customer in, he's actually from Springfield, and he had bought a shirt. I know this sounds weird. That was sort of printed and it was way outside his comfort zone. And he said he was in an elevator in an office building in Springfield and he had three people comment on it. You know, nobody really ever talks in elevators, right? You sort of get on and off, and somebody, three people commented on how nice he looked. And he's like, oh my God, that never happens. And he would have never bought that if it wouldn't have been on sale. And he could have sort of justified in his mind trying something new. So
1: absolutely, yes.
2: And we may have made him buy it, you know, so because we know best. No, I'm joking on that. But
1: well, I know some guys, it is hard for them to step outside that comfort zone, especially going from, you know, a solid, more traditional color polo or golf shirt going to a print or even a pattern like stripes. Or,
2: yes.
1: Then I still think one of the best shirts that you guys have ever had are those cocktail print.
2: Oh, yeah.
1: Was it Peter Millar?
2: Yeah, yeah.
1: Yes.
2: Yeah.
1: So
2: and that still is, and that still is a big part of the sportswear business is have novelty ideas on either button-up shirts or on golf shirts. Lauren, you know, you'll be going to market here probably pretty cool. I mean, you were at market in Atlanta.
1: Yes, we went in January. We didn't get in June this time because the World Cup was changing some things.
2: Yeah.
1: So, you know, so we had to do a lot of ours online, which is just different. And, you know,
2: you just don't get the feel of the show, you know, and I think that, you know, the listeners out there, you don't realize that when you go to a show, in fact, this is also a good thing for us because we're going, first part of August up to Chicago to the Merchandise Mart. And there's probably 1,000 vendors that show. So it's, Merchandise Mart is gigantic. So, but now we're going to be buying spring of 2027. So we're going through this stuff right now of summers, and now we're going to be able to go buy it again. And, you know, somebody may be out, somebody may be in, and we may be looking for some new stuff. But it does give you that idea. But when you go to a men's show or a women's or a gift show, there 9 times out of 10, there's a theme. There's something concurrent between all the vendors. You know, they'll be showing you something and it'll be like, okay, oh, these are nice. And then somebody else will show you something that's like it. Maybe not the same, but like it. So there's always this theme. Sometimes it's colors. Sometimes it's fabrications. Like it or not, natural fibers are coming back into the menswear business. We've been really microfiber, easy care stuff. They've learned how to do some of this with blended cotton.
1: Oh, okay.
2: So they wash up nice, but has a little more cotton feel. So there is this sort of nice thing happening, but it's also linen.
1: Okay.
2: And it's cottons. And I, you know, I know this sounds funny, but you know, they're not microplastics in them. You know, everybody's worried about drinking out of a water bottle. I guess if I'm wearing a microfiber shirt, am I getting microplastics? I don't know, but it's sort of renewable, fabrications again, you know, things that, you know, don't need something like that to produce it. But so it's sort of an interesting time and we'll see for spring again. What held? Will it be more linen? You know, it is a hard sell.
1: Especially in this market. Whenever we go to Atlanta and we see some of the different, you know, apparel places that we stop at, they, a lot of the linen will typically be more geared southern. So, you know, it'll have more of the, and usually the corresponding tops that you're trying to pair it with will have either like bell sleeves, you know, bigger tops than what women here would wear, or a seersucker type situation, or, you know, just different things that we don't really have a lot in our Midwestern wardrobe. You might have, you know, a nice pair of linen pants, or you might have, you know, a linen top, something like that. But in a southern closet, there might be multiple as opposed to just that one or two.
2: You know, linen is probably one of the greatest natural fibers because it just is cooler. It has a way of sort of circulating air inside the fabric. It's just, it's nice, but it wrinkles. There are some fabrics now or some fabrics that will add some stuff into that linen and make it less wrinkle. And, which is sort of interesting too. So you'll start seeing all these different mixes of, items. And I sort of like linen, you know, I mean, it is summer. It is hot. You know, we're not necessarily, you know, in Nashville, but we are up here and, Again, you go to the Devon or something, you
1: Absolutely.
2: Want something, you know, that is comfortable in sitting there in 88 degree weather or something. And so we like that. And I think cotton is going to be, again, utilized. It may always be blended though, you know, a little cotton and microfiber really are sort of nice pairings. And, so I'm really excited. I get excited for the stuff that we're going to be seeing and buying. But I'm really, really excited for the stuff that's coming in for fall. I'm sort of a fall guy.
1: Yes.
2: And I think most clothing guys like fall, you know, and because it's just more layering, it's more options.
1: And the colors are usually so, I love the fall tones.
2: There's going to be a lot of dark moss and there's going to be a lot of sort of different greens that are rich colors, you know, not sort of bright greens and stuff. And so I was just, we were going through stuff that is coming in the next month or two. And it really sort of gets you excited. And I hope our customers feel the same way because they'll be coming into the stores and they'll be seeing it and everything. So I think our sales will be fantastic. Now, you know, hopefully it's going to be the price that people can understand and like and try to get some new things. And it'll probably be for us, we'll be done probably in another week and a half. And then we will have it, you know, we'll be fall.
1: And it'll
2: be a little hard coming in and looking at a sweater, you know, but some people want to get things early and, and you put it out. So it's going to be pretty nice.
1: Absolutely. So. I would shop for fall clothing. All the time.
2: I
1: love that.
2: But, I agree.
1: You know, boots, weather, that's really what I love.
2: You know, and the big thing that happens to us sort of in a month, really, I know this sounds even really pushing the season, but, you know, kids go back to school. And, you know, we have some back to school stuff, right? I mean, you know, in our kids department, we've been carrying on our side, on the men's side, that the 12, 14, 16 boys sizes. So we have those in there on sale also. So, you know, some Peter Millar, some Johnny O. So it's sort of a nice mix of shorts and golf shirts. So those are on sale. And it's just sort of a point that we are going to have homecomings again.
1: So
2: that is something that over the last, I would say, probably 7 or 8 years, we have learned how to gear up for. We have the right type of pants, usually trim fit, microfiber, something of that nature, and microfiber, trim fit shirts, all that kind of stuff, nice ties that sort of match the dresses. And, you know, so that is a big deal for us. And we love it because we get to wait on these young guys. Their parents are happy that they don't have to go pick it out and they're the scapegoats for not having the right things. So they can come in. We try to teach a little bit of why things happen to, you know, when somebody's trying something on, why a color goes good or why, how it matches the dress. And so we work on that a lot. So that is also coming up, which is nice. You know, Zach wanted me to tell you that, you know, we are right in the middle of this wedding stuff again. And all of a sudden it's just like crazy. So I don't know how many weddings we've had, but it's been about 5 a week, happening right now. So I hope everybody's cool enough, but so we'll still have a lot of weddings, but fall weddings are very big for us.
1: And I know you kind of mentioned that the, you know, suits and sport coats are on sale right now. And there is kind of a trend right now about having the lighter color, you know, tan, neutral, which really I think is good for any date because then you can kind of match, you know, it doesn't matter. I know that as a woman, whenever you're trying to figure out what you're wearing, you definitely don't want to look more overdressed than your date. You know, you don't want to, you don't want to make it look like they're going to, you know, a casual, you know, barbecue or dinner and you're dressed in some very nice cocktail attire. So I think this kind of helps lend itself to maybe looking a little neutral. The guy is still dressed up very nice. And then the woman can feel a little more confident in what she's wearing.
2: Lauren, I would say that to every guy. Do not underdress your date or your wife. Do not embarrass them.
1: That's right.
2: You know, so just understand that, you know, it doesn't take a lot of stuff to look really nice. We had a couple people in today that had never been in our store before and had a couple outfits that were just so fantastic, you know, and that's a great thing about now is, you know, when you have 400 golf shirts, you, can show them, mm-hmm. but you're only going to show 10 of them, you know, and then all of a sudden you're down to 390 and then you're yes. down to this. And now all of a sudden we're down to 250, mm-hmm. but it's like all of a sudden, oh, I don't even know if I even saw that shirt before. And you're like, oh, this is nice. So oh, you yes. get, you get to show it all over again. It's sort of like it's new for us too, mm-hmm. which is nice. So,
1: and some people really do like a specific vendor. They really do try to gravitate, whether it's Johnny O, whether it's Mizzen and Main, whatever it is that they're really
2: yes.
1: looking towards. You know, they either got a compliment on a shirt one time or they just know that it matches 90% of whatever right. pants they have in their
2: you
1: closet.
2: You got that right. Well, Lauren, you know, men's sizes are easier than mm-hmm. women's sizes mm-hmm. and just that thing. But once you find a vendor that fits you, mm-hmm. it really gives you some confidence in getting some stuff. In fact, today we had a father whose son lives up in Chicago, came in, you know, he FaceTimed him. We put the shirts up, mm-hmm. picked them, went because he knew exactly the manufacturer he wanted. And so we can make it easy as it can be. So
1: there
2: that's the fun part. So
1: it's that personalized service right there so that you know that the customer is going to be happy. Customer knows they're getting great quality product and. You know,
2: it's sort of, we call it the win-win-win-win-win-win. Mm-hmm. Yes. So everybody's happy. So,
1: I love that.
2: Yeah, it's
1: and so
2: good.
1: You can come in this week for about the next 10 days and you yep. can kind of get some of your favorite brass horn items on sale. You
2: yep.
1: know, just think of it as a way to treat yourself a little
2: yes.
1: bit. But
2: yeah.
1: that's fun. You know, it's we've gotten through Mother's Day. We've gotten through Father's Day. It's back to school time.
2: Fourth of July is done. Now we're back. And so
1: now you can treat yourself a little bit before that back to school time. But there is some really cute backpacks in the kids store that
2: oh, yeah.
1: are just adorable.
2: Oh, I know.
1: And so you can, you know, kids are looking for that right now. It seems like, you know, we talk about guys getting socks or pocket squares, you know, is kind of that unique thing. And backpacks are what kids can have as their unique thing.
2: Man, we've got one of my grandkids going into kindergarten and he just got a new backpack there and he's just like, I got to show this to you.
1: Mm-hmm.
2: It's got a lot of pockets. So, you know, he's going through it just very, very proud of it, you know, so it's fun to watch. So
1: mm-hmm. I love that. And again,
2: yeah.
1: there's so many great things and, seems like back to school time, either the first day of school or that school picture day that's, you know, 10 days into the first day of school is really when kids wear that one nice
2: yep.
1: back to school outfit. So go to the Brass Horn Kids
2: and
1: get your
2: screw it up and then that's that. But yeah, that's why it's on sale. It's sort of nice. You can take some chances.
1: That's right.
2: So
1: you can kind of come in and see what some of these lines are that you've seen, whether it's online, whether you've seen them when you've been in the shop looking around. And this is really the time for you to check out some different
2: yep.
1: lines.
2: And I will say the girls, especially, they just start getting stuff earlier than we do. So
1: mm-hmm.
2: they're fall or late summer mm-hmm. shipments are coming in and they look fantastic.
1: Mm-hmm.
2: So it's sort of like they start earlier than
1: yes.
2: we do.
1: Well,
2: you know,
1: it seems
2: from
1: like
2: that
1: there's
2: standpoint.
1: A lot of transitional pieces
2: yes.
1: that women have for, you know, like you said, going to the Devon and sometimes it can be a little chilly later at night.
2: Yep.
1: So you want to make sure you have a sweater or jacket or something. And, you know, unless you're Allie Coley and have three different jean jackets that you can choose from what you want to wear, you want to make
2: did
1: sure
2: you just throw her under the bus.
1: I did.
2: There.
1: She's
2: That's
1: our
2: nice.
1: Denim jacket queen.
2: It goes with everything.
1: Yes,
2: denim jackets
1: know,
2: go with everything.
1: She has
2: so.
1: One that has, you know, I'm sure you'll find this hard to believe, a little bedazzled, a little blingy for Allie.
2: Absolutely.
1: And then a regular, you know, more demure denim jacket, and then a white denim jacket.
2: You know.
1: So, a little bit of everything, right?
2: It is. Lori, you know, you should have been 100% in the clothing business.
1: I just
2: know,
1: like the
2: pushing
1: the
2: these
1: way.
2: Pills and working in that pharmacy. You just come work for us, you know. I think you would love it. So
1: I love helping people find what they need, whether it's for themselves, whether it's for someone on their gift list,
2: yes.
1: whatever it is. I think helping someone find that thing that's going to bring joy to someone else is just a fun part of
2: As
1: our
2: I
1: retail
2: said,
1: business.
2: You're hired.
1: Right? That's just, you know how fun
2: Dale
1: it is.
2: Dale would be mad, but yes, you're hired.
1: We'd have a great time, George. We'd
2: yes,
1: have a great time.
2: It would be nice.
1: We'd have fun. So when can people stop in the Brass Horn?
2: We are open from 9:30 to 5, Monday through Friday, and summer hours are 9:30 to 2 on Saturday.
1: Mm-hmm.
2: And closed on Sunday. So,
1: and if you have not followed their social media pages, you know, the Brass Horn, Brass Horn 2, Brass Horn Kids, check that out. Stacy and
2: yep.
1: Kylie do a great job of making
2: yep.
1: sure things are trying. Cause in the, you know, women's kind of fashion area, apparel industry, it's so hard to see what's going to look like on a hanger versus on someone versus
2: 100%,
1: you know, all that. So and then you don't have to worry about it.
2: And just a little sort of preview is that we will be starting a YouTube channel, and we will be having a podcast.
1: Yay!
2: And it'll be varied with clothing, and it'll be varied with you coming up and talking to us.
1: So we're
2: very excited about it. We've sort of redone some stuff up on our third floor and got a studio up there. So we're ready to rock and roll in a couple weeks.
1: That's so cool.
2: Yeah.
1: Hopefully you'll have, you know, how to successfully tie a tie you know, all the husbands that have to wait for their wives to help them, or the moms that have to help their sons get ready for homecoming. They forgot how to tie that tie.
2: I think we're going to teach it sort of like as a class, and we'll just do things that we sort of think would help our customers.
1: There you go.
2: Yep. We're very excited. And the girls will be up there also doing their own things. So.
1: Well, that's very cool.
2: Yep. We're very excited.
1: We love that. Well, George, thanks for joining me.
2: Oh, thank you. Thank you.
1: We'll be back with more Pharmacy Facts with Friends in just a few minutes.
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1: Welcome back to Pharmacy Facts with Friends. You're here with Lauren Young. If you missed any of our conversation with George from the Brass Horn, you can listen to the podcast episode. And we are switching gears a little bit. We're going to talk all things United Way with Emily Phillips. How you doing, Emily?
15: Hi. Thanks for having me, Lauren. So I was just telling George as he was walking out, I went to yoga on my friend's dock last night, and there was a girl with these sunglasses. I'm like, I've been looking for a pair just like that. Where did you get those? She said Brass Horn, too. So I did not have time today, but I need to go in there ASAP and grab those.
1: Summer sale. So, you know, all kinds of things going on. And, you know how it is whenever

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1: So many things. I just handed you kind of our newer brochure. Mm-hmm. One of the newer programs, I think a lot of people are familiar with Dolly Parton Imagination Library. Mm-hmm. If you're not and you're listening to this, go to our website. You can sign up anyone birth to five. All you need is to put in the kiddo's information. That is it. And they will start receiving a book in the mail every single month. So as I was saying, the newer program we have is our wheelchair ramp program. Mm-hmm. So we just started this May of last year, and it was because of the number of calls that we received at the United Way that people could not find assistance to help mm-hmm. them build wheelchair ramps. So I took it on, and I think we're up to like 19 ramps.
2: Wow.
1: So there's some really cool stories, really heart-wrenching stories about, you know, a lady that hadn't left her house in 2 years, or a child with cerebral palsy that had a, you know, motorized mm-hmm. wheelchair, and his parents couldn't get him to doctor's appointments. It mm-hmm. was, you know, and then the video of the joy on this kiddo's mm-hmm. face is just, yeah, melts your heart. So the one thing I like to plug with wheelchair ramps. So James, mm-hmm. a lot of people know James Keith. He's a veteran. His father was a veteran. So whenever his father needed a wheelchair ramp, the VA was able to help with that. And then after he passed, James called and said, hey, do you guys want this back? What do I do with this? He said, no, it's yours. So we found out that people would have to pay to get that removed, and instead we can repurpose that ramp. Wow. And it's a lot more cost effective for mm-hmm. everybody, because wheelchair ramps can be a little pricey. So
2: yeah. Again, things that you don't think about as being a need, especially in the community, and there's people who are going without.
1: Absolutely.
2: Because there's, you know, roadblocks, unintended roadblocks. You know, I don't think anyone's physician or anyone's neighborhood is really trying to keep that person in their house, you know.
1: Sure.
2: And I know that whenever we did a United Way impact tour,
1: yeah.
2: we were able to see a house that had just gotten they were finally on a route that their son could get picked up with a wheelchair van.
1: Oh, wow.
2: And to go to his different therapy appointments.
1: Yeah.
2: And it was just like crazy.
1: So many things you don't think about until either you meet someone or it happens mm-hmm. to your family, or you're the person that's in need of assistance, that there's some stories out there that definitely pull at your heartstrings.
2: Yes.
1: For sure.
2: And there's so many different programs that the United Way has and the different lives they touch, and you know, the different clients that you guys serve. It's just crazy that there's still things that are new, even yeah. though I know you've been around, connected to the United Way for a long time.
1: Absolutely.
2: Even in this new role.
1: Yeah.
2: It's crazy.
1: I've given ever since I had a job. Mm-hmm. So my very first career, I was always, we don't like to say donated into United Way. We like to say invested, because you're really mm-hmm. investing in your community. And we, not only our internal programs, but our agency programs really have to prove outcomes and not only say, oh, you fed this many people. And that's great. That's wonderful. That's a need. But then what's the next step? Are there mm-hmm. wraparound services, things like that? That it was one of the reasons I was so passionate from the get-go, and the impact tours and things like that. It's, you know, really trying to build a self-sufficient community, trying to work ourselves out of a mm-hmm. job is the ultimate goal. We're going to get there with Dale's help. Dale just sat down next to me. So there you go. There's always so much going on. It is hard to wrap, you know, your head around it. And it's mm-hmm. funny, if somebody asked me and they've never heard of the United Way and they're like, oh, tell me about United Way. I'm like, how much time do you have? We have so many internal programs, so many amazing agencies that we work with, and, some events coming up too, and it's getting ready to be our busy season in fall, and then holidays hit, and uh-huh. you know, it's just so crazy. So,
2: but whenever an employer is trying to get a campaign together, you know, maybe they're finally having the right group of employees that
1: sure.
2: have, you know, invested at previous jobs, or they just really have a passion for helping United Way.
1: Yeah.
2: And so, you know, the employers don't have to wait for the calendar year
1: Absolutely.
2: To start.
1: Anytime. I have talked to several businesses that we started mid-year. We start anytime. And the thing, I wish I had those statistics in front of me, but I was just doing some research on employee giving and employees wanting to work for a company that cares.
2: Mm-hmm.
1: So they want to, it makes them feel more invested. We found like the culture out at Caterpillar. When we do our campaign for 2-3 weeks mm-hmm. out there, they have so much fun. And this past year,

0: they went above and beyond. They had like a pie eating contest, a chili contest, a bake sale. These are all on food, but they also had like bowling and basketball. Mm-hmm. Karaoke. They had something for literally everyone. And you don't have to go that extreme, but mm-hmm. it could be as little as a pizza luncheon where I brought donuts out to JJ Swartz and mm-hmm. a few places where it's like, hey, let me bring your employees donuts and talk to them for 10 minutes and mm-hmm. tell them, you know, maybe some things that they don't know and some resources that if they're talking to anybody in the community, they can say, hey, do you know about 211? It's mm-hmm. like the 911 for social services. Mm-hmm. Our main goal is to, you know, provide that awareness. But then number two, like, let's make it fun and have a good time. And then that builds your company culture mm-hmm. and your, you know, employee morale and all that kind of good stuff.
1: Well, so. Yes. And us in the pharmacy sector, we work with several of the United Way partners on their prescription assistance programs. And so, you know, there's some individuals that hear about, you know, the Salvation Army, or they hear about, you know, the Catholic Charities, they hear about different social service organizations, and they're just not quite sure which one to, you know, support. And helping invest in the United Way, you're able to make sure your dollars are having that impact here locally and helping them with services that you know there's a need for.
0: Absolutely. You know, there's services that they're a need for. These companies, the agencies, programs specifically mm-hmm. have been well vetted by a team of volunteers. Have you ever sat on the impact?
1: I loved days? The health impact yeah. week that we did. I mean, Dad and I did an impact tour, you know, several years ago. And then I was invited to do the health kind of sector
0: sure.
1: one.
0: Yeah.
1: And so we were there and James, you know, was kind of spearheading that.
0: Yeah.
1: You know. So
0: it's called Healthy Community now yes. for one of our lines of effort. Yeah.
1: And so, but there's like four or five.
0: Yep.
1: Yes.
0: Yep.
1: And so you kind of depending on what the mission of the ask really mm-hmm. is, kind of goes into a different sector line of effort. And so we did the health kind of related one, and it was, you know, a good broad subject. It wasn't like we just talked to hospitals or anything
0: right,
1: like
0: right.
1: that. We were able to have Webster Cantrell Hall did a presentation. There was the why. There was all different kinds of things, but we did the impact tour. And on the impact tour that we did with Dad and I, you know, you hear the CASA 911 call from Ooh. The little girl and everyone is just
0: bawling.
1: Yes.
0: Yeah.
1: And then you have
0: everyone who's heard that will never forget that.
1: Oh yeah, absolutely.
0: Never forget yeah. that.
1: And that was before I had kids. So, you know, you're just kind of yeah. like, oh, that's so sad. And then now looking back as a parent, you're like, I cannot.
0: I heard it in the Newhoff conference room across. I can see the building right now. And yeah, it brings me back for
1: yeah.
0: sure.
1: And you can, I mean, you just hear that
0: terror.
1: Voice. Yes. That how scared that little girl was yeah. and just awful. And so, you know, that is just one tiny little segment of a program that United Way yeah. was able to help. And I remember Holly Newbon from Webster Cantrell walks in to do the presentation for us for her program they were doing. And it was about getting a part-time nurse on staff at Webster Cantrell Hall because the part-time nurse that they had helped save the money because they were able to triage their clients at Webster Cantrell without sending them to the hospital.
0: Wow.
1: And so and that was really before, you know, some of the insurances had been expanded. So that was all cost that was coming out of Webster Cantrell's pocket.
0: Sure.
1: And so that she was able to kind of talk about it, and she just kind of, I don't know, about 10 minutes into the 12-minute presentation, she's like, you know, our nurse this year helped save $1 million in the community by not having our
0: talk
1: clients.
0: Talk about a win-win.
1: James Let's Keith go. Was like, you should have that be in the first 2 minutes of your, cause you know, they
0: sure.
1: kind of, they kind of talk about the presentation with James ahead of time
0: sure.
1: or they
0: yep.
1: did.
0: They get to practice.
1: Yep.
0: Absolutely.
1: And so James was like, you should move that to the front of
0: yeah.
1: what you're going to
0: yeah.
1: say. And so she did. She walked in and everyone in the room was like, so this one's a yes.
0: Yeah, right.
1: Cause you get to kind of decide the
0: There's
1: pot
0: a whole
1: of money.
0: Rubric, mm-hmm. And they go through a very kind of strategic format mm-hmm. of rating these programs. And then at the very end, you have to make some tough decisions.
1: Yes.
0: Cause there's never enough funding to
1: right.
0: go around.
1: It would be wonderful if you could fund all of them 100%. And then you have to decide what percent of the ones you are going to fund, what percentage of them you're going to fund. And that was kind of like, well, the return on investment of this has already been proven $1 million. Like, we would love to have some of these other programs you talked about with the other individuals, but is it going to help decrease costs in the county by $1 million?
0: Right.
1: Even $500,000. Sure. And so it was kind of hard to have anything go against that. And everyone was in total agreement. And you're in a room with individuals that you don't normally interact with. It was, you know, totally.
0: It's a very cool cross-sector of community members for sure.
1: So you're able to hear someone maybe that was in more of an educational background kind of talk about the what is a healthy priority. Because obviously if you're in education, that's going to be different than, you know, our background at the pharmacy or someone that's working at ADM or CAT or something like that. They're just going to come at it from a different mindset.
2: You also saw a different part of Decatur a lot of times, like all the homeless people underneath the bridge.
0: Sure.
2: It was just, and I had been in Decatur for a long time. I thought, you know, I've never been, never realized that there were people that actually lived there. Mm-hmm. And that's their, you know, they're not out on the main street, but they go down there and they feel somewhat secure, somewhat safe, but still a lot of problems goes on down there. But that was one portion of the impact tour that from a standpoint of what do we need to do for this community stood out to me.
0: Absolutely. I think to your point, we kind of all live in our bubbles and we kind of do what we need to do. And we don't necessarily, not that we can't empathize with other cross sectors, but I do think people can relate to Alice more. That's asset limited, income constrained, but employed. People working paycheck to paycheck. A lot of us at some point in our life have worked paycheck to paycheck. So it's very easy to kind of empathize with that. And some really cool programs we have with Alice now and wraparound services with Alice at Work. So kind of upskilling people and trying to say, hey, maybe you're considering a promotion or a different job, but you are afraid you're going to lose benefits. We can actually show them the benefits cliff calculator that says, okay, maybe you'll lose a little bit for a while, like, but, and you'll have to pay daycare for another year, but then your kids go to kindergarten and then you won't have to worry about that. And just kind of helping to upskill and train people because they don't really know what benefits they're going to lose. They just think or someone's told them or whatever. So that's a really cool part of the sector that we can kind of help navigate and, you know, try to encourage people to, expand in their career, get a job for the first time. Like you just, you know, you don't know what you don't know. So we're able to kind of help with the Alice at Work program as well.
1: And educational piece is so important.
2: Calamity away from being an Alice person. Sometimes.
0: One crisis away. Mm-hmm. You got it. Absolutely. It could be as simple as a flat tire on the way to work when you're already working paycheck to paycheck. Now you're going to miss some work because you can't get there and you already didn't have the funds to pay for that $200 tire. And then you fall back into poverty. So, Dale hit the nail on the head.
1: And there's just so many different individuals who are in that position who might think I won't qualify for that.
0: Sure.
1: And so Debbie has always been a very good advocate of saying, just call us and we're happy to,
0: talk about it.
1: And just see. There's no harm in trying to figure out if
0: Well, one of the most meaningful stories I think I've heard over the years when it comes to Alice are there's people that are, again, working paycheck to paycheck, but they go for some assistance and that, you know, federal employee through no fault of their own is like, oh, you make a dollar more. So I can't help you. Can you not go to work for a few days? And that's like the exact opposite of what we want. You know what I'm saying? So, that's kind of a messed up system to the point of what can we do to help these people, to help everyone in our community thrive? Try to adjust things like that and give other alternatives to saying, oh, just don't go to work, you know?
1: Well, with 44% of Macon County being below the Alice threshold, that is crazy.
0: Alice or in poverty.
1: That just sounds so, I mean, crazy that two out of every five, you know, families.
0: That's fast math there, Lauren.
1: You know, I knew it was, you know, less than half, but you know.
0: There you go.
1: So just crazy that that would be in, you know, a civilized community like we have where you think, you know, we have such great amenities with the Devon and, you know, some very nice neighborhoods here in the community. And then you think of, okay, almost half of the families in
0: our
1: community.
0: I talked to somebody that lives in Blue Mound and had never even heard of the Devon Amphitheater. I was like, what? She works in Springfield. And I'm like, still? Like, what? How? And I'm like sending her the list. She's like, holy cow. Like, I had no idea. Like, you're 20 minutes away. What are you doing with your life? Anyway, sorry. That's a super segue away from everything we were talking about. But anyways.
1: Oh, but there's so many other different ways that programs are able to help focus in Macon County. You know, we have the Macon County Law Enforcement Training Center. We have the 911 Dispatch Center. There's also some first responder and veteran counseling that you guys have at the United Way. You know, some, again, it's going to take.
0: Can you imagine doing that job? Speaking of that 911 call that we heard, I heard probably eight plus years ago and still so memorable, having to deal with that every single day, having to be a first responder with a child trauma, having to be involved in a shooting. Like, I no way. An ER nurse? No way. So that's what's amazing. Haley, our first responder and veterans counselor, does such a great job of initially debriefing. And then if someone needs ongoing counseling, I think veteran PTSD has come such a long way. I like historical fiction and read a book about the Vietnam War, like the women is what it's called. But you know, back then they're like, oh, PTSD is not a thing. And like, oh, you're a woman, you didn't see combat. Yeah, but I was a nurse and I saw limbs blown off or what traumatic things that stick with you. So to have that service, I think is absolutely invaluable.
1: Absolutely. And so they can just contact United Way directly and help get set up with that.
0: Absolutely. Yep. UWDecatur.org is the website. So a lot of information on that. I don't know how much time we have.
1: Yeah,
0: but
1: we're still good.
0: I wanted to talk. First of all, you went to Power of the Purse. So you got to see how much fun it was. It was our very first one. But I think 98.9% of people, the feedback was absolutely tremendous and had a really great time. And the other less than 2% just had a little bit of feedback. You know, there's always kinks with software or kinks with the flow of different things. So, but we already have a date for 2027.
1: Awesome.
0: It is April 15th. It's another Thursday, which we thought kind of worked well. And yeah, it would be so much fun. And hopefully Dale South Lake Pharmacy can donate another purse.
1: That's right. Absolutely.
0: Two birds, one stone.
1: That's
0: you
1: right.
0: Can have me on, but I'm going to ask for something.
1: There you go.
2: We donated something.
1: Absolutely.
0: You did. Really cute pink little sparkly purse.
1: Absolutely.
0: I'm sure you picked it out from the market directly, Dale.
1: Yes.
2: They keep me away from market.
1: That's right. I bet.
2: For a special reason.
0: Yeah.
1: But there's some events coming up before then. You
0: Absolutely.
1: Have Food Truck Frenzy.
0: Yes. So Food Truck Frenzy looks a little bit different this year. We've, in the past, I think this is the sixth year, but in the past it was over at Fairview Park, which was great. We had always tremendous turnout. We had our own kind of internal activities. Well, this year we're partnering with Macon County Conservation District. So it's out at Rock Springs. In conjunction with their Fall Harvest Fest.
1: Oh, wow.
0: So you could come out for both, and it's going to be a blast. It's Saturday, September 12th, again, at the Macon County. It's on our website. I'm sure it's on Macon County Conservation District's website, too. But yeah, that'll be really fun. I think food truck starts at noon, and then, like, their activities start at 1, and it's kind of, like, all afternoon. And then we have Books and Hands and Hearts, which is at the Empowerment Opportunity Center, and it's during the work week, it's not necessarily open to the public, but it's community leaders coming out to read to the kiddos there. So it's really fun. Terry Hamill at the Convention Visitors Bureau last year was invited to read. And afterwards, she was like, that was so much fun. I'm so thankful that you invited me. And that was just made my whole week. And so it's really cool. And that benefits Dolly Parton Imagination Library directly. Great literacy event. So that one's really fun. And then we'll have Dine United in October.
1: Man, so. I still remember whenever that started with the hashtag My Way, you know, campaign they had. And, you know, just trying to figure out a way that
0: I should go look that up and see. Like, I'm sure we could find some fun photos of dining out.
1: Yes, there was lots. You know, you can go on. At that point, it was mostly Wednesdays, you know, for Dine United and all a bunch of the downtown restaurants. Because, you know, it's easy as a retailer to figure out how you can donate to an event like Power of the Purse. Or, you know, if you're a food truck vendor, obviously, if you're Food Truck Frenzy, you can do that. But sometimes restaurants, it's hard for them to figure out or if it's going to be, you know, how you're going to do this during a campaign style and doing it for, you know, several weeks. And you can kind of choose which place you go. And it's super easy and, you know, a good way to have your friends out for lunch.
0: 100%. Excuse to go to lunch, say less. So, yeah, it's still Wednesdays. There's a chance we might do something a tiny bit different and creative this year, but it'll still be Wednesdays in October. So,
1: But you can see the different list of the Dine United vendors that you can go to and kind of pick a new spot each week.
0: I had it on my calendar every Wednesday, a new place. So,
1: yeah, it was just so fun. And, you know, the benefit was you got to choose a different restaurant each week.
0: Absolutely.
1: So you didn't feel like you were having to go to the same place. You were able to kind of spread the love, and every place was so nice and generous. And they're like, this is easy. Yes, it's Dine United. You don't have to do anything. You don't have to show a flyer or do anything. It was just donated.
0: And to your point, I totally agree with that, because I feel like sometimes if you make people jump through too many hoops to participate, they're like, nah, I'm not.
1: Yeah. Or I have the flyer on my phone. Oh, sorry, you had to print that out. I never.
0: Who has a printer?
1: No, can't. I'm trying to remember to get me there or my family there. Yes. I cannot think of the next thing for me to do.
0: Totally.
1: Like, can I just email you the flyer that I forgot to print? Would that work?
0: Can you print it for me? There's got to be a workaround here.
1: And so you're able to do that. And again, it's all the proceeds will help go to Dine United for that and the United Way different programs. So, but you can go to uw.org and you can check out all of the wonderful things that Emily and I and Dale a little bit have talked about.
0: Yeah.
1: So, but you can check that out, and hopefully we'll be able to help continue the great mission of United Way.
0: Thank you. Thanks for having me.
2: Thank you for showing up. Your organization was my first phone call. Whenever we had a little scheduling
0: issue. A little
2: issue.
0: Opening today, and we're going to work it out for you, Dale. We got you.
2: Debbie, and she's my go-to, and she said, I'm actually not in, but Emily let me make a phone call, and I'm sure she twisted your arm and said, you got it.
0: Well, I almost brought the twins, but I ended up dropping them at a friend's pool, otherwise we could have had them. But I was saying, they got to go on some big check presentations with me, and that was fun.
1: That's fun. Learning
0: at an early age to get involved.
2: Exactly. That's important. That's very important. Thank you so much.
1: Emily, thank you so much for joining us, and we'll be back next week with more Pharmacy Facts with Friends. Thanks for showing up, Dad.

0: From the wild world of D.C. politics to America's culture clash, brace yourself for the reality check you've been waiting for. The one and only Mike Gallagher.
1: I feel like I'm going to get dragged into the debate about daylight savings time, and all I am is annoyed by it all. I'm just furious. You don't want to know why I'm furious? How is it that Congress can manage to repeal daylight savings time, but they can't quite figure out a way to get the Save America Act passed? Wow. I don't even know, and I'm like sort of oblivious to what the actual debate is. I guess it's going to be, if this goes through and they make daylight savings time permanent, which will in effect become the one clock we follow, it's going to be, I guess, darker in the morning but lighter in the evening. I don't know. I mean, look, I just get furious at why our elected representatives can't get their act together and fulfill the priorities that are demanded by the American people. The whole future of the republic is at stake. I mean, Democrats are going around saying if the Save America Act is passed, tens of millions of people will be removed from the voter rolls. They're admitting it. They know what the Save America Act does. It guarantees that only American citizens get to vote in American elections. If you think that's wrong, you're nuts. If you oppose the concept of being able to show that you are who you say you are when you cast a ballot and you got to be an American citizen to vote, you think that's a bad idea? You're a lunatic. But here we go. Evidently, the president promised to get rid of daylight savings time. Now they're apparently going to make daylight savings time permanent, which means no more spring forward, fall behind. Okay, all right. Anybody really care about that? Is that important to you? And it does make sense to me. I've seen the counter argument. They ought to make standard time the one clock that we all follow, not daylight savings time, because daylight savings time is going to ensure that a bunch of kids have to go to school in the pitch black. If I'm reading this right, if I'm seeing the online chatter or interpreting it correctly, we tried this once before. Some kids got killed because they got hit while waiting for a school bus and it was dark out. So then they repealed it. And you're going to have to forgive me. I don't even get why this is even important. Is it important? It's kind of annoying to change your clock twice a year. Do you care? Can I ask you that? Is this important? And if so, tell me why. 800-655-MIKE. 10 minutes past the hour. It's Tuesday of what is, I'm sure, going to be a very busy breaking news week. We're glad you're right here with us on the Mike Gallagher Show in the Relief Factor Studios. I always want to be attuned to what's important to you. 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
1: Holy cow. Here's a text message from Kentucky, Louisville, that I want to share with you because it so illustrates the perilous time we're living in about whether or not it's important to support Republicans right now. Real important text. I'm glad I got it because I want a chance to respond. 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She lost her husband. Her income was cut in half unexpectedly. And then at the same time, her insurance company hit her with a big increase in premiums. 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She heard me tell you about Chapter. 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And best part of Chapter is it's free. 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Again, don't spend one penny more than you have to for Medicare. And it's complicated. 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It's 25 Medicare today. Let me read this text. I hear this once in a while, and I'm not even mad about it. I get passionate, and I'm happy to answer what Louisville just wrote. He said, this is why I don't entirely agree with you getting upset at Republicans for not wanting to vote. Our elected representatives don't do what we elected them to do. So why should people be excited about voting for Republicans? Republicans suck. This is coming from a man who has voted in every election since age 18. But I don't get excited about voting for deadbeat Republicans who refuse to do what we elected them to do. Well, here's what you ought to get excited about, Louisville. So far in the month of July, Democrats have supported and sided with a Nazi candidate in Maine who sexually assaulted multiple women, a child rapist in Minnesota who was being threatened with deportation. And that's a true story. Wait till you get a load of Tim Walz and what he pulled with a convicted child rapist. And they're defending the guy this week in Biddeford, Maine, who an eyewitness said tried to murder federal agents with his vehicle. That's who the Democrats side with. You better get excited about what the Democrats are doing to America. I know the Republicans aren't perfect, and I know the Republicans are capable of letting us down. The alternative, Louisville, in case you haven't noticed it, is communism and anarchy and destruction. So stay home and howl at the moon and complain about the Republicans and let these lunatics run the asylum. Let the inmates take over the asylum. Let the party of death and violence and despair and destruction govern you, even in Louisville, Kentucky. You don't get it? You need me to explain to you what the alternative is to the Democrats? You need me to point out that you've got a political party represented by a Minnesota governor who could have been a heartbeat away from the presidency, who didn't want to deport a convicted, admitted child rapist, so he pardoned him in order to try to save him from being deported. Now, when I heard this story coming out of Minnesota, I thought, there's no way. There's no way Tim Walz is this evil. That's impossible. He can't be that kind of a demon, that he's more concerned about a Minnesota resident being deported than he is holding a child rapist accountable for his crimes. I looked into it. I researched it. I'm not leaving anything out. I'm not leaving anything out. Here's Tim Walz admitting this illegal immigrant child rapist, a man convicted and who admitted to raping and harming a 10-year-old child. Tim Walz was so appalled at the idea of having this guy be deported that they gave him a pardon at Tim Walz's direction in order to prevent the deportation. Don't believe me? Here he is.
0: In this case, I would state this, that I can find no reason how Minnesota will be safer or better if Mr. Vang is deported to a country he has not been to since he was a child.
1: It takes my breath away. Yasmin, will you play this again one more time? I'm talking about a guy, a Laotian illegal immigrant named Tao Lu Vang. He was convicted of raping a 10-year-old child repeatedly. Apparently admitted it. It's confirmed. There's no doubt that this guy's a child rapist. And they were going to deport him. He's an illegal. He's a child rapist. The governor steps in with his pardons board and pardons the guy in order to avoid him being deported. And again, I'll give you the governor. We'll play it one more time in case you think you're having a stroke or you're hallucinating. He actually said this.
0: In this case, I would state this, that I can find no reason how Minnesota will be safer or better if Mr. Vang is deported to a country he has not been to since he was a child.
1: Minnesota won't be safer to get rid of a convicted child rapist? Tell me more. Tell me more. What in the heck am I missing here? So, hey, Louisville, you go with the flow. You sit on the couch and you stay home because you're frustrated with the Democrats, and you let the Tim Walzes take over Louisville, Kentucky. I want to know how you're going to feel in Kentucky. And look, you're not that far from this stuff, Andy Beshear and the Democrats and bluer Kentucky. You go ahead and stay home so that that side can win. My gosh. All right, let's take some quick calls on the daylight savings drama. We'll start with Angela, Erie, Pennsylvania. Hello, Angela. How you doing?
2: I'm doing well. How are you?
1: I'm great. I'm just fired up today, just feeling it. How about you?
2: Same. There's a lot of things going on.
1: You bet. What's your take on this daylight savings thing that is apparently going to be made permanent?
2: Actually, for me, I'm sure other people, it affects me a lot. Even though it's an hour, it just throws me off quickly.
1: Yeah.
2: And it is nice to see the sun at some point in the day when you're working. So that's mostly all.
1: Well, you'll see. We got a bad connection here, but you do see the sun at some point during the day. I mean, it's not like we're in a cave. We're not like in, what is it? Is it somewhere in Alaska where it's never daylight? I think that's where it is. Isn't it somewhere there where you just 24/7? There's a time of the year where it's dark 24/7. That would be rough. Here's Scott, Ithaca, New York. Hey, Scott, welcome back. How are you?
3: Oh, great, Mike. Great to talk to you, and thanks for taking my call. Hey, we got to take the wins where we can get them as Republicans. And daylight savings time being made permanent is good with me.
1: I mean, why? What you just didn't like the aggravation of changing the clock twice a year? How does it improve your life?
3: Okay, two things. One, I don't like looking out my window at work and seeing it get dark at 4 o'clock in the afternoon. Two, okay. My wife doesn't like driving home in the dark. You know, getting older, harder to see.
1: I got you. Well, I get it, I guess. I mean, it's just not something I can get too, you know, agitated about. What I am agitated about is the failure to get the Save America Act passed. I guess John Thune is in favor of making daylight savings permanent, but he doesn't want to get the Save America Act passed. That's all I can come up with. But hey, Minnesota, you got to help me. You got to tell me about this story. I am actually hoping I'm missing something. There has to be an element of this story of the Laotian illegal from Minnesota that I'm missing. There has to be some aspect of this story that I'm not aware of. I looked, I've researched, I've made some calls. It apparently is exactly the way it has been presented in the media. Not much of the mainstream media. They don't want to touch a story like this. But if you're more familiar with this case than I am, I want you to call this show and explain to me, is it true that the governor of Minnesota, the one-time vice presidential candidate of the United States of America, was so appalled at the prospect of an illegal in his state being deported after being convicted of child rape that he stepped in and pardoned the guy as an effort to block him from being deported? Is that story true? Please call me and tell me if I'm missing anything. I actually hope I am. There's got to be more to this story. I just can't find it. 800-655-MIKE. 800-655-6453. I hope you join us. We'll put your voice front and center. Maybe you'll be calling me on a Pure Talk phone. 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I'm on a, hey, if you called me, you had my cell phone number. 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
1: 26 minutes before the hour, we have a lot going on today in Washington, D.C. Lindsey Graham's sister is going to be sworn in. The left, of course, is freaking out. But then again, they freak out about everything that Republicans try to do. Watching, of course, some of the unhinged reactions to Senator Graham's death is par for the course, I suppose. Saw a great column, I think it was Matt Vespa, I think it was Matt, maybe it was Derek Hunter over at Town Hall. I'm going to pull it at some point, who said, because the ladies of The View were sort of dunking on Lindsey Graham, and the writer who hates the people on The View has a lot of, you know, critical things to say about them, pointed out, how will Americans react when they die? Nobody's going to gloat. Nobody's going to make fun of their deaths. No decent person does that. No decent person. Joy Behar is in her 80s. Her day is coming soon. Any of us in our 80s, we will be close to the day that we pass away. When Joy Behar dies, despite all the horrific, despicable things she may have said about us politically, our side, and Trump and MAGA, you think anybody's going to say, oh, good riddance, and I'm glad she's dead, and blah, blah, blah? Who does that? Decent people don't do that. Normal people, it's crazy to see the celebrations over Charlie Kirk's assassination, the joyful, triumphant, you know, exuberance over Lindsey Graham's unexpected passing. Cheering on somebody's death because you're their political opponent is a rotten, evil, nasty thing to do. Period. So, anyhow, let's dive into this. I am curious here. I've got jammed lines, a lot of text messages. Mike, you're not missing anything out. You're absolutely right. Convicted rapist. They were going to deport him. Waltz was so worried about his deportation that he attempted to pardon him. By the way, I have left out the happy ending to the story. They kicked his you-know-what out of the country anyway. He was deported because, after all, this is a different administration. This isn't the Kamala Harris administration. And the guy was deported because, of course, Minnesota is safer without a child rapist. But Tim Walz said, I don't know how we could be safer in our state by deporting this this man. Now, Rob says there is something apparently he thinks I'm missing from the story, which is probably kind of good. He's in St. Paul, Minnesota. Hey, Rob, welcome to the show. How are you?
14: Hey, it's actually not me. I'm conservative, but I mentioned it to my wife, and she reads the St. Paul Pioneer Press. She said that he had showed remorse and that he got a letter from the victim, or, you know, the victim said that they should be lenient on him, and also that he did his time now. So I tried to research a little bit, looking into the only thing I could find out, because there's not much information, is that he got to know the girl through a friend. So it's probably a friend's daughter, and this happened like 20 years ago. I don't know how much time he got when he was sentenced, but I know he was ordered deported, and he never left.
1: Right. And so everything you've just said, there's not one sentence you said that justifies keeping him here. He's an illegal, right? He was ordered to be deported. He wouldn't be deported. He wouldn't leave.

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1: Never been to Laos or wherever they're sending him to.
2: Oh, well, don't send him there then if he's never been there. For crying out loud, keep him there in Minnesota. We don't want him to be uncomfortable in his surroundings. For crying out loud, if he's never been there before, that's exactly what Waltz was saying. As if this is normal. I honestly feel like I'm in a fever dream right now. This man is not the caller. Waltz is actually arguing, I see nothing about deporting the child rapist that would make Minnesota safer. Because after all, the cardinal sin here is that it's expected that an illegal will be deported. They are so infatuated with illegal immigrants that it blows the mind. I saw a video today of some crying lunatic on social media about the guy that got shot by the ICE officers in Biddeford, Maine. If you follow this story, oh, they're falling apart. They are crying. They're stomping around. They're furious. ICE has to be abolished. Well, I hate to break it to you. If you're trying to, here we go again, you try to run over law enforcement with your car, you're probably going to get shot. No other way around that. I got an idea. How about you don't try to run over a law enforcement officer with your car? And then you will live. Man, oh man. Again, it's the Gallagher axiom. The Gallagher mandate, the Gallagher cardinal rule. These people are nuts. They're stone cold lunatics. Tim Waltz is a lunatic. Bernie in Pittsburgh, Pennsylvania. Hey, Bernie, welcome back.
3: Hey, Mike. Yeah, on that story is true. I heard about it on Fox and I think Newsmax. But there were three of them. There was Waltz and the Chief Justice and the Attorney General. They're
2: right.
3: All part of the pardon board.
2: That parole board, yeah.
3: And he, right. Now, this happened, in 2006? But the thing of it is, the reason the kid did admit doing it, and did you hear his reasoning why he admitted doing it?
2: It's cultural.
3: Right. In their country, it's normal for them to have sex
2: With 10-year-olds.
3: That was his reasoning to do it, yeah. And that's just crazy.
2: I mean, the story gets crazier and crazier every time we talk about it. Because, first of all, I don't know. I don't really have any friends from Thailand. I'm sure we have some Thai members of the audience. Can you call us and tell us if it's accepted in Thailand to have sex with a 10-year-old girl? Can you call us and tell us if that's culturally acceptable? You think maybe that's what this goofball Tim Waltz is thinking? Well, and he said that in Thailand, it's normal. So here in Minnesota, why should we punish him and kick him out? Oh, my gosh. You know who we ought to deport is Tim Waltz. The guy was the vice presidential running mate to Kamala Harris. Who's coming back? She's apparently, you know, they got her polling ahead of J.D. Vance and Marco Rubio. Now, I'm not sure I believe that, but that's what they're saying. You think she'll pick him again? Think she'll go back to the well? It all worked out so well for her the first time. Why not repeat? Golly, 18 minutes before the hour, one open line, 800-655-MIKE. 800-655-6453. I honestly can't get over this story. Yasmin, let's do it one more time. Play that clip a final time. Remember, convicted of raping a child, admitted to raping a child, was facing deportation, wouldn't go. He was about to be deported. Waltz and the pardon board step in and grant the guy a pardon so that he won't be deported.
4: In this case, I would state this, that I can find no reason how Minnesota will be safer or better if Mr. Vang is deported to a country he has not been to since he was a child.

I see no reason how Minnesota could be safer or better if we had an illegal immigrant who's a convicted child rapist removed. We can't deport a convicted illegal immigrant child rapist because we won't be any safer or better because of it. Because after all, we'd be deporting him to a place where he's never been before. Oh my gosh. Oh my gosh. And by the way, I say Thailand, Laos. Look, if the culture says it's okay to have sex with 10-year-olds, that ain't our culture. Okay? That's not American culture. It's not okay to have sex with a 10-year-old girl. That's not having sex. That's called rape. A 10-year-old child can't consent. Like, I have to tell you any of this? Oh, my gosh. Let me just take a breather here and cleanse the palate with some really good news. We're in the middle of our Food for the Poor campaign, where we do reach out through this Christian ministry, Food for the Poor, and try to assist those in need. And Venezuela has been ravaged by these earthquakes. There are thousands of people living in the streets. And ever so often, we get these great donations. We're a little behind the eight ball right now. We've got a long way to go to get to our goal of $46,000. I'm confident you'll do it. We got a little bit of a late start. We're sorry, but hey, I trust that you're going to step up, because $25, $50, $100 will rush medical supplies, meals, essential items to these poor people who have lost so much. And yesterday I learned of Marie in Orlando, Florida, who stepped up and donated $1,000 to our Food for the Poor campaign. Marie, from the bottom of my heart, thank you so much for taking good care of humanity. There's still time. We've got a couple of weeks to go. 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It's tax deductible. This is a Christian ministry that you will love. A whole lot of people who make an initial donation to Food for the Poor are comfortable staying with them forever, because they are doing God's work. This is a Christian ministry bringing medical supplies and food and water. And they're saving lives all over the planet. This is the organization that built a house in honor of my late wife, Denise. There's a Denise Gallagher home in Jamaica. So this place has a very special place in my heart. If you appreciate what we do and you'd like to support our campaign, please go to MikeOnline.com. 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
1: Got a very cynical text message from somebody in Los Angeles that we're always talking about assimilation. Well, if it's true that in the Laotian culture you can have sex with 10-year-olds, I guess he assimilated. No. That's not what assimilation means. Oh, boy. What a time to be alive. And we got to get into the Biddeford, Maine case. You've been following that one at all? It's so funny how the Democrats are in hysterics over a guy who apparently tried to run over an ICE officer with his car. He got shot and killed. Have you seen the pictures of the crime scene? Or the, you know, I guess the would be considered a crime scene, even though there probably wasn't a crime committed. These agents are always getting exonerated because they are in fear for their life. Did you see the picture of the bullets in the front of the car? In the windshield, the front windshield. If they just came along and shot him randomly, wouldn't the bullets be on the side of the car or the back of the car? How could the bullets be in the front windshield if the guy was honestly not aiming his car at those agents? How's that happen? You heard about the eyewitness? Boy, I hope they have this kid in the witness protection program. This kid in Biddeford, Maine, you know they'll go right after this kid big time. Big time. An eyewitness who said that the guy that was killed in Biddeford, Maine this week was absolutely intentionally trying to run over an ICE officer with his vehicle. Here he is.
2: I would say 7:15. I was driving through the intersection at Hill Street and Pool Street, and as I was approaching, you could see flashing blue lights, and then as I got closer, they were unmarked, so I assumed they were ICE, and then you could see them with their green vests and stuff, and it said police, ICE, and so as I actually was going through the intersection, I heard yelling. So I know I'm supposed to be paying attention, but I heard yelling off to my, so I looked and I was watching, and the ICE agent was yelling and drew his weapon, and he kept yelling and yelling and warning the person driving, which is when the car was put into drive and was trying to hit the ICE officer, and he fired, I would say, probably 4 shots at him. And then by that time, I was also through, you know, the intersection, so I just heard the popping. But I did see him draw his gun at the windshield. And then the car, you could see the car in the back, like, rolling down the street afterwards.
1: How about that? Tried to intentionally run over the ICE officer. 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As expected, Democrats are freaking out over Lindsey Graham's sister, Darlene, taking over the Senate seat on an interim basis. We'll break that all down for you. 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
10: The strikes will continue until he says it's enough. I'm Lisa Lacera, Fox News. That's what President Trump told Fox's Trey Yinks as U.S. Central Command conducts an air campaign over Iran.
11: If you look at the Strait of Hormuz, it's now, we're finding it hard to find where they have anything.
10: The strikes in retaliation for Iran's targeting civilian ships in the Strait of Hormuz. At the same time, the president says U.S. and Iranian officials have spoken today, with the U.S. urging Iran to make a deal. Meanwhile, the new leader of Iraq is signaling a new relationship with the U.S.
12: In his first visit to Washington since becoming prime minister in May, Ali al-Zayedi says he's looking to the future.
13: By the 30th of September, the U.S. forces will be out of Iraq, while U.S. companies will be inside Iraq.
12: There is a September 30th deadline for all remaining U.S. forces to withdraw from Iraq. President Trump says that won't end the partnership between the two countries.
11: They have done a fantastic job over the last very short period of time, but they have a great leader, the new prime minister. He's a great leader. I think he's going to be there for a long period of time.
12: President Trump says major oil partnerships will be announced in the coming days.
10: Fox's Jared Halpern at the White House. The Florida Highway Patrol says a man running from immigration officers in St. Augustine was struck and killed by a semi-trailer. The 28-year-old was in a vehicle with three other people, stopped in a gas station parking lot. When federal agents approached, Highway Patrol says the four ran, and the 28-year-old ran onto a busy road where he was hit. This is the third death in a week involving encounters with ICE. Earlier today, DHS announced it would suspend most vehicle stops after the fatal shooting of a Colombian man in Maine yesterday. Florida has put to death a 74-year-old man convicted of murder. He was the oldest inmate in the state to be executed. America's listening to Fox News.
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